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4: Good evening. I'm Chris Gilbert with the KNCO Local News Update. Another legal setback for the corporation that's been trying to revive Idaho, Maryland gold mining operations decades since activity ceased. The Board of Supervisors voted to deny vested rights for Rice Gold in December of 2023 after 2 days of hearings where the majority of public comments strongly opposed the idea. Rice Gold filed a lawsuit in May of 2024, and now County Council Trevor Koski says a judge agrees with the county's assertion that Rice Gold no longer has such rights, that the county had clear and convincing evidence that the mine had been abandoned and would require a use permit to reopen.
5: If the entity was doing underground mining at the time it was first regulated, then they have a vested right to do that despite those regulations. So the county started regulated mining in 1954, and the court found that the mine was open and operating then, so there was some vested rights. But in order to have vested rights over time, they can't be abandoned.
4: The judge agreed with the county's contention that Rice Gold had ceased operations by 1957, that it had auctioned and sold nearly all mining equipment buildings. That also included surface parcels and mineral rights. Rice Gold says it only suspended operations and never permanently shut down the mine. They do plan to appeal to a state court. And now Nathan Leishman with Ostro Financial Consultants has the clothing stock market report.
6: U.S. stock markets ended the day on a higher note. The Dow Jones Industrial Average was up 0.2% at 49,700. The S&P 500 Index was up 0.2% at just over 7,400. And the NASDAQ was up 0.1% at 26,270. Looking at commodity markets, crude oil was up $2.80 a barrel at $98. Gold was up $15 an ounce at $4,745 an ounce, and silver was up $6 an ounce at $86.80. Lastly, the U.S. 10-year Treasury yield ended the day at

0: 4.41%, up slightly from last week's close. This has been Nathan Leishman of Austro Financial Consultants Incorporated, LPL, inviting you to call us at 273-4425 and discover the difference when you think beyond investments. Have a wonderful evening.
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2: 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It's a pleasure to be with you. 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And if you want to vote in our X poll, we put up a brand new poll question. We write it out of the news of the day, so it's fresh every day. Should Donald Trump deploy election integrity monitors to every polling location in America for the elections that are going on this year? My answer to that is yes. You can answer the question any way you like. And if you say, well, what could actually justify that? Oh, I'll give you one good solid example. In the last 12 months, at least 6 million registered voters have been removed from the voting rolls in the United States of America, and millions more are being considered for removal. And if you say, well, what would cause you to be removed from the voting rolls as a registered voter? The easy answer is you could be removed because you are not eligible to vote. You are not a citizen of the United States. You don't have the right to vote, and you were falsely registered to begin with. And if you wonder, well, how did that happen? It's because in an awful lot of states around America, there are people who are registered to vote who didn't come into America legally, who have not gone through the green card process to become an American citizen. They have no right to vote. There are even, and there were, we told you about it last week, at least a couple of people recently who are green card holders who knowingly voted in elections, even though they had every reason to know they weren't eligible to cast a vote at all. But should we deploy election integrity monitors to every polling location in America? I'd answer that one yes. You can answer it any way you like. Find it at Lars Larson Show on X. You can also find it on my website at LarsLarson.com. Well, the Secretary of War, Pete Hegseth, wants Senator Mark Kelly to be investigated after he talked about U.S. weapons stockpiles on TV. Are Democrats putting politics ahead of national security? Absolutely, they've been doing exactly that. They are deciding that America is less important than their political aspirations. So, what happened? Senator Mark Kelly, as Hegseth described it, was blabbing about a classified Pentagon briefing that he had received because, as a U.S. senator, you're entitled to get those kinds of briefings. Hegseth on Sunday slammed the former astronaut and retired Navy captain for talking about U.S. weapons stockpiles. Where did he do this? On CBS's Sunday morning program called Face the Nation. So we're in the middle of an ongoing war or conflict with Iran. And Mark Kelly goes on national television on one of the bigger Sunday programs and decides to talk about U.S. weapons stockpiles. Now, how does he know about those weapons stockpiles? He knows about them because he gets classified briefings, except that members of the House and members of the Senate who are given those briefings are also told, and no, you can't go around and talk about these things. And yet, all the way along in my entire career, the Democrats seem to specialize in getting classified briefings and then sharing the information for their own benefit. Political benefit, it may be stock trading benefit. They do it for a lot of reasons. And should a guy who served in the United States Navy became a Navy captain, should a guy like that actually understand why you keep things in that are classified information, why do you keep it secret? Well, Kelly, this is the same guy who took part in that crazy Democrat effort to say to tell members of the military, refuse an order that you think is illegal. Well, that's actually, it is the law. A member of the military can refuse what they believe is an unlawful order. But they were actually suggesting treason. Kelly pushed back on Hegseth by posting a video of a recent Senate hearing in which the two discussed weapons stockpiles are talked about publicly. He said, we had this conversation in public at a public hearing a week ago, and you said it would take years to replenish some of those stockpiles. That's not classified. It's a quote from you. And Kelly says, the war is coming at a serious cost. Well, you understand that almost anything good is going to come as a result of some amount of effort and usually some cost, both financial cost and, in the case of the conflict with Iran, at least the loss of a dozen military lives. He says, but he's saying we should be able to talk about this. A federal judge in February had ruled that Hegseth had unlawfully retaliated against the Arizona senator. What did that have to do with? Well, it had to do with Mark Kelly and a bunch of other Democrats who made a video some time ago, and they were urging members of the U.S. military to refuse orders from the commander-in-chief. I would consider that to be treason. I think that Kelly is lucky that he hasn't already been prosecuted for treason, and he's a former member of the military. And yet to run around talking about weapons stockpiles, maybe the information he shared was some of the unclassified information, maybe it was not. But do you know what would solve that? An investigation. If they went out and they took a hard look at all the information that Mark Kelly shared on television and said, did all of this come from publicly available sources or was some of it still classified? They should take a hard look at Mark Kelly. I don't think he has America's best interests in mind. And I would remind Senator Kelly that Navy veteran or not, when he goes out and tells members of the military, refuse orders from the commander-in-chief, then he is violating the laws of this country. He is committing treason. And if he's sharing information that should not be shared with the public, then he should consider that as well. Last Friday, on First Amendment Friday, we had the following question for you. Should we end the 100-year ban on mailing handguns? The Postal Service has had that ban in place for about 100 years, and now the Trump administration is suggesting maybe they should get rid of it. Maybe there's no longer a reason for it. 81% of you agreed and said, yes, we should get rid of the 100-year ban on mailing handguns through the U.S. Postal Service. 19% of you said no to that question. I get fewer phone calls, scam calls. I get fewer spam texts. I get fewer scam emails. And why is that? Incogni. I got to tell you, Incogni has helped me bust this thing. 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
14: From ABC News, I'm Stephanie Officer. A decision on access to a widely used abortion pill remains on hold for another few days. The Supreme Court extended the extension on mifepristone by mail until Thursday. ABC's Devin Dwyer.
15: So they've taken no position on this dispute. Last week, they put a temporary administrative stay so they could figure out whether to allow this controversial lower court ruling to take effect, which would block nationwide access to the pill by mail, telehealth, pick it up at pharmacies. And just a few moments ago, Justice Samuel Alito, who oversees the Fifth Circuit, extended that.
14: A gunman opened fire on a street in Cambridge, Massachusetts this afternoon. The bullets hit at least one person as pedestrians took cover, drivers trying to avoid that violence. That gunman then got into a shootout with police before being apprehended. ABC's Matt Rivers.
16: A shooter in broad daylight brandishing a semi-automatic rifle, at one point erratically pointing it at traffic, smashing a car window with the gun barrel, sending residents running for their lives.
17: Shooting randomly in the air, spraying cars, spraying everywhere, and people just started running.
16: Still very much an active scene tonight in Cambridge, residents being asked to avoid the area, but authorities say there is no active threat to the community.
14: Home buying usually ramps up in the spring, but new government figures show sluggish sales.
18: Existing home sales remained flat in April compared to the previous month. The National Association of Realtors says sales were also unchanged compared to this time last year, showing home sales for previously occupied homes edged up 0.2% last month compared to March. The lagging housing market struggling due to economic uncertainty, home prices continuing to rise, with the U.S. median sales price up nearly a percent in April to $417,700. It marks a 34-month straight rise for home prices. Michelle Franzen, ABC News.
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14: Near record-setting heat is blanketing the West and mountain regions today and the next few days. More from ABC News meteorologist Kenton Jawecki.
22: It's a heat wave that's going to already be lasting for days by the time it's over, because we're looking at records again today for places like Reno, Las Vegas as well, Salt Lake City, and Phoenix. You're at 109 potentially for your high temperature. If you reach 110, you are tying a record for you folks too.
14: Warm and dry conditions will increase wildfire risks across South Dakota and Minnesota. The suspect in last month's shooting at the White House Correspondents' Dinner pleaded not guilty to all counts today. Cole Allen faces 4 charges, including attempting to assassinate the president and discharge of a weapon during a crime of violence. Transportation Secretary Sean Duffy now facing criticism for a 5-part reality show he did with his family. Duffy is in a series called The Great American Road Trip, ABC's Jay O'Brien.
0: Duffy, who shot the series over 7 months with his family in tow, responding to critics claiming zero taxpayer dollars were spent on his family to participate, adding the series was filmed in short 1 to 2 day production windows, such as weekends and the kids' spring break. In the works since last year, Duffy says ethics and budget officials from DOT reviewed and approved his participation in accordance with federal rules. On its website, the Great American Road Trip, Inc. lists sponsors, including Boeing and United Airlines, companies Duffy is in charge of regulating.
14: I'm Stephanie Officer, ABC News.
1: Shh, here she comes.
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27: So when I saw this story, I was like, oh my gosh, I can so relate to this because this actually happened to me. You know, Mr. Wonderful, Kevin O'Leary from Shark Tank.
28: Of course.
27: He was out talking about, he was interviewing some guy, and then on the Zoom call, suddenly in the background, the kid's mother shows up and says, oh, you know, I'm here for the interview too.
28: Oh.
27: And then Kevin O'Leary said, you know what, we're going to call a stop to this right now. Okay. Mom cannot be in the interview with you.
28: Why not?
27: You know, when it happened to me, this 23-year-old guy showed up. I don't even remember what he was interviewing for, but it was like maybe even 2 or 3 years ago.
28: Okay.
27: So he shows up and Amber says, he's here with his mother. And I'm like, what do you mean his mother? So sure enough, they both come in my conference room and I said, you know, hi, can I help you? Why are you here with your son? And she said, I am here for moral support.
28: Well, you usually do the moral support when you're waiting in the parking lot in the car.
27: Exactly. And then she was so offended when I said, well, if you want me to interview your son, you just have to go downstairs and wait in the lobby.
28: And did she?
27: Yes, but she gave me that stink eye.
28: Did you hire the person?
27: What do you think?
28: I know the answer is no. But did the mother factor into the decision or they just weren't right for the job?
27: The mother, well, he was kind of a mousy guy.
28: Okay.
27: And so that was a big part because, you know, being around all of us here, you can't be mousy.
28: No.
27: Okay. Because you're just going to get steamrolled right over.
28: But isn't a lot of people in the IT industry mousy?
27: Yeah, a lot of them.
28: It must be hard. Or you do a good job of just bringing them out of their mouse hole.
27: Exactly. As it turns out, 3 out of 4 Gen Zers in a recent survey say that they have brought their parents to an interview.
28: That's too many.
27: Okay. 40% have mom or dad respond to whatever the HR person writes back. Okay, so.
28: I mean, I'm living that right now.
27: Are you?
28: Mackenzie came up to me and she's like, hey, this college wants me to come out for a softball tryout. Can you write an email to respond back to them?
27: And you did?
28: Of course.
27: Okay, see, okay, because Ian used to do that to me. And I'd say, you know, you got to write it yourself. But if you want me to look at it afterwards, I'll do it.
28: No, I just wanted to get it over with.
27: Or you could just do ChatGPT.
28: Well, of course, that's what I did.
27: Yeah, I know. And on that happy note, welcome, ladies and gentlemen. After all, this is the nation's largest, best, award-winning show, the biggest show about all things digital. I'm, of course, America's beloved digital goddess, Kim Komando, here with you once again. And joining me is my co-host, Andrew Babinski. Hello there, Andrew. And
28: hi,
27: you can
28: Kim.
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28: 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Subscribe, like, share. It helps out the algorithm. It helps out the show. We want to stay on YouTube, but we have to make sure we have an audience there.
27: Yes, so just do it, even if you don't like the show.
28: I listen to multiple podcasts, both audio format and go on YouTube and watch them. It's a different experience. I like it.
27: And plus, you get to see this lovely jacket that I'm wearing today.
28: Is that pink?
27: It's pink.
28: Not salmon?
27: No.
28: Okay.
27: Pink.
28: I'm not good with colors. I don't know.
27: I know. I know. 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Like some of the big carriers are doing right now, you don't have to pay extra to actually speak to a human being. They are doing that, the gall, right? 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So make the switch today, and here's the deal. You're going to get $25 off for the first 5 months. 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So go to consumercellular.com/Kim. That's consumercellular.com/Kim. So, Andrew, have you been following what's going on with the war, of course?
28: There's a war?
27: Yes.
28: Oh.
27: But here's what a lot of people aren't talking about. You know, there was a strike. It was precise. But it was the technology, because we talk about tech here, that really made it possible. And it was really kind of something out of a sci-fi thriller. And it's been running quietly in the background for years. I mean, for literally years. It all starts with traffic cameras.
28: Huh?
27: I know. This is the wild part about it. We're not talking about spy planes and drones and satellites. In Tehran, their own street cameras, Israelis Unit 8200. Think of them as like the NSA on steroids.
28: Okay.
27: They spent years hacking into the city's traffic surveillance network.
28: So they could know where the leaders were and where everybody
27: was? Exactly. Exactly. And all this footage was encrypted and fed to Tel Aviv every single day, 24/7, for years and years and years, right? Then the AI went to work. We're talking billions of data points were fed into network models. The Ayatollah's route, schedule, bodyguards, who arrived first, who left last, what cars would double back. It just kept watching and watching and learning and learning. And so by the time that the mission launched, the targeting data wasn't old. It was actually happening in real time.
28: Wow.
27: Isn't that something?
28: It's very cool.
27: Let's see. We had drones, of course, there.
28: Did you see what they did with the drones, though?
27: What do you mean?
28: They amassed this, like, army of drones that then flew in so that all of the radar would pick them up. And it got confused. It didn't know what was what, where was where. And so when the fighter jets came in behind, it all got lost in the mix because they couldn't track what everything was happening
27: just,
28: in the air.
27: It was all just all scrambled out.
28: Right.
27: Wow. Well, the thing that really was astounding me is that when they took out the Ayatollah, they knew exactly where he was, right? And they knew where all the cronies were all around him. So did you hear what happened afterwards?
28: Mm-mm.
27: Okay. So after all this goes down, couple of days later, they're trying to figure out who is going to replace the Ayatollah. Okay. And so they have all these guys in one room, in one building, and they're all voting. And as they're voting, the Israeli United States, they take them all out.
28: Right.
27: Okay.
28: Like, I saw that the president was making a speech, and he's like, well, he could have replaced him, but he's dead. And he could replace him, but I think he's dead.
27: Yeah. And then how about just one more thing? The video of us taking out the Iranian naval ship. That was phenomenal.
28: I will say, though, this has been an awful week if you're trying to follow this war on social media.
27: Why is that?
28: So many faked, phony AI videos to where I watch something and I go, oh my gosh, that's crazy, shock and awe, whatever. And then I go to the next one and it shows, have you seen this clip? It's 100% AI.
27: Or it's from a video game. I watched one, I'm like, wow, look at that go. And it's like, oh no, that was from a video game.
28: I was fooled like 60 times this week.
27: Meta's glasses, the Ray-Ban glasses.
28: Yeah.
27: We've talked about those.
28: Mm-hmm.
27: A Swedish news outlet just found out what happens to all the footage. Okay. It's actually routed to contractors in Nairobi, Kenya. So if you're unfamiliar, is that the Meta glasses, they have this little built-in camera.
28: Right.
27: And then it records everything that it sees. Okay. When you tell it to record.
28: Sure.
27: So all this footage is going back into Kenya. That's where real humans are watching every single bit of this footage. And they're labeling it to train Meta's artificial intelligence.
28: Okay.
27: So what do you think they're seeing?
28: I mean, they're obviously seeing like bathrooms and bedrooms inside of people's houses, people's work in their office, their friends, the places they go, bars.
27: People having sex.
28: Oh, yeah, that too. Yeah.
27: And one guy, the one story that I thought was interesting, husband and wife, he takes off the glasses, puts them on the dresser while they're recording. Because his wife says something like, oh, honey, I'm going to go in and change. So he puts them there so he can watch her change.
28: It's his wife. Just follow her.
27: Okay.
28: But that's actually kind of hot that he wanted to see his wife change.
27: Yeah, sure, right? Meanwhile, Zuck bought a new house.
28: He did.
27: $170 million.
28: Is it the highest price tag on a house in the history of Florida?
27: Yes. Yes.
28: And now he's leaving and going to Florida to escape paying, what, 5% in taxes?
27: Yes.
28: Like $10 billion or something like that?
27: So it's 30,000 square feet.
28: Okay.
27: 9 bedrooms. The thing that
28: That's all? For 30,000 square feet, there's only 9 bedrooms?
27: There's a dock. There's massage rooms. There's secret passageways. There's a 1,500-gallon fish tank.
28: So that's
27: I was curious, like, so how big is a 1,500-gallon fish tank?
28: Well, I had a 400-gallon fish tank.
27: Oh, that was a big one.
28: Yes, and it was, what could I compare it to? The size of a large couch?
27: This one's 13 feet long, 4 feet wide, and between 5 and 6 feet tall.
28: Yeah, that's huge.
27: Okay.
28: That's a swimming pool in some countries.
27: Takes up 52 square feet. Not that bad. But the water at 1,500 gallons, it's over 12,500 pounds.
28: Yeah, a bit heavy.
27: So I also decided I wanted to do just another piece of math magic. Okay. So let's say you buy a house for $170 million.
28: Sure.
27: You got to put 20% down.
28: Okay.
27: Okay. And let's just say that you have a 30-year mortgage at 5% interest.
28: You think he has a mortgage on this house?
27: No, I was just curious.
28: Oh, okay. What the payment would be?
27: Yeah, the payments. And this doesn't include taxes and insurance and a staff, because you need a staff for this house. It's about $730,000 a month.
28: Oh, that's it?
27: Okay.
28: Make double payments, Mark. You'll have that thing paid off in 17 years.
27: And speaking of big tech titans, a lot of people haven't really been talking about this. And it really disturbs me. So I thought we should really bring it to everybody's attention. Because it's one of these stories that happened and it kind of gets pushed underneath the rug, so to speak. Now, if you are Bill Gates, you're worth $108 billion. Okay. So somebody comes out and says, you know, we saw a lot about you in Jeffrey Epstein's files. Okay, so if you're Bill Gates with $108 billion, you're going to go hire the best PR firm, the best strategist in the entire world.
28: Sure.
27: To say, what the heck?
28: Spin,
27: do I do
28: spin,
27: this?
28: Spin, spin.
27: Because the DOJ files show hundreds of references to Bill Gates within the Jeffrey Epstein files.
28: Now, don't correct me if I'm wrong. Didn't he get divorced because he was like hitting on some ladies?
27: Well, we will get to that.
28: Okay.
27: But meetings, meals. He was on the Lolita Express. Okay. Multiple countries. Bill Gates said, you know, I'm just so philanthropic.
28: Sure. He went to the island to help the little people.
27: Epstein wrote emails claiming that he helped Gates cover up affairs to Russian women. Apparently, this is allegedly, that Bill Gates got home and he realized that he had a little infection there.
28: Sure.
27: And he didn't want to tell his wife, Melinda, what was going on. So he just tried to sneak antibiotics into her.
28: Into his wife?
27: Into like her, whatever she was drinking.
28: Right. So if she got the same infection because they were intimate together, it would already be battling it.
27: Yes.
28: Ugly.
27: Yes. Now, to all of this, Bill Gates' team says, that is so absurd. That never happened. But Bill Gates decided to come clean and speak to in a town hall meeting. And in that employee-only town hall meeting, go back to the strategist, there was a secret recording that was somehow sent to the Wall Street Journal.
28: Somehow? You mean emailed?
27: And Bill Gates said, yeah, I did all that. But I never went to the island.
28: Oh, okay.
27: You know, I did have two Russian women. And I did get divorced. And I did have a lot of things going on with Jeffrey Epstein. And then now Melinda is out saying, I knew something was off the whole time. He needs to answer for what the heck was going on there. But my thought is, and this came up, this is the reason why we're talking about this. You know, I use Google Docs, but when I have to send out, say, something that I've written to like Fox News or Daily Mail or whatever, they always want it in a Microsoft Word format. So what I've historically done is write it in Google Docs, just highlight it all, open up Microsoft Word, paste it in, and I know I could save it as a Google Doc, it's like, this is just the way that it's easy for me. And then it came up the other day, and it said, you need to pay for Microsoft 365 in order to keep using Microsoft Word. And I thought, hell no.
28: You're not giving him any of your money.
27: I'm not giving him any of my money ever again. I will go to Google Docs and do a save as and takes an extra step.
28: Now, you have an Apple computer, so you don't have Windows running. But you have Windows running on the computers here in the studios.
27: Yes, because a lot of we have to. But I tell you, when it comes time to replace it, I am not giving Microsoft any more money. Not even a dime.
28: So you believe it was more than just infidelity then?
27: I think there was a lot more going on. Because, you know, if you come out and say, oh, this is what I did.
28: Right, if you're admitting to bad stuff.
27: There's more stuff underneath.
28: Mostly. Allegedly.
27: Allegedly.
28: Let's go ahead. We don't want to get sued. Allegedly.
27: I mean, it's kind of like, you know, when your kid says, you know, I kicked the dog.
28: Right.
27: Okay.
28: I also kicked him, fed him bacon. Pushed him into the pool, set him on fire.
27: Okay, but I kicked the dog. There's more that's going to be coming out over time. And so, but to think, here's this guy worth $108 billion, right? Wow.
28: But that's it. That's all the guys that were worth $100 billion are the ones that are freaky deaky in the Epstein files. There's no guy that works part-time at Domino's that's in there.
27: I'm still wondering, how the heck did that guy put that Rolodex together?
28: He had everybody.
27: I mean, he really did.
28: He knew what people wanted, and he used that to his advantage to get what he wanted.
27: All right, let's switch gears. 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
2: He's doing it from his own backyard. If he's smart, he is, like Kim said, driving half a mile away and launching it from there.
3: So now, have you called the cops?
4: Yes, yes.
3: And what do they say?
4: They have just said, you know, we'll watch the area, we'll knock on doors, we'll talk to people, you talk to people. And so this person also, we've learned, has some hobbies, flying remote control airplanes, so it would make sense that mm-hmm. he might also own a drone.
3: Yeah, that's probably all in there. Has anybody talked to you about how drones have digital license plates, so to speak?
4: Yes, and the police did mention that they would try to see if it was licensed. Nothing came back that they reported to us.
3: Now, were you ever able to record the drone itself?
4: So I have an audio recording. So when I was in the shower, I could hear it, something buzzing. Mm-hmm. And actually, it had visited one other time when I was in my kitchen a couple months earlier. The dog alerted me that there was something outside, and I stepped outside and I could hear the drone. It was very, very close. I looked up and it took off, so I never got a real visual on it. But then, so this day, it was a summer day, and I had my windows open in my bathroom. We live in a rural area, a lot of open space. So my house is way far away from anyone. So I did have my bathroom window cracked open, okay, and the curtains pulled. And I could hear something while I was showering. I was like, what is that sound? And as soon as I turned off the water and got out, I definitely knew what it was, that sound again. It was that same drone. So I grabbed my phone and I started recording, and I got a good couple of minutes
3: All right,
4: of
3: that's good.
4: That audio.
3: Yeah, because forensics can use that audio to determine what is the make and model of the drone.
4: Okay, that's good to know. We did give that to the police, and they're like, okay, this is a small drone. They have not been able to get back to me on anything. They could just identify that, yeah, this is a pretty small drone. And then when I went to, so I'm recording it for 2 minutes, so it's definitely very close. It's definitely outside my bathroom window. And I was trying to make it, you know, the operator or whoever, if it's got a camera on me, you know, like kind of not be obvious that I'm standing in the window. But as soon as I stood up in the window to try to catch an actual picture of it, I could hear it like zing straight up into the sky.
3: Do you have any security cameras around the house?
4: So, you know, we're out in this rural area. We're thinking we're all safe. I have a Ring doorbell. That's it. And the Ring doorbell is clear on the other side of the house. This is, our bathroom is on the corner of the house. So we think it's come in, you know, from that section of our property.
3: I'd throw up, you know what, I would throw up as many cameras as I could. I would, you know, just buy some Nest outdoor cameras with that work on solar. This way you don't even have to hardwire it. You just connect that thing to something, and then you've got a lot of video that you could be capturing from a lot of. See, what you need now is proof, right? And
4: yes.
3: you need to see where it's coming from, possibly. But if you could get the make and model of the drone, and And drone owners are supposed to, according to a certain way, they're supposed to be registering that with the FAA. And
4: right.
3: So with that digital license plate, that they could probably narrow it down to whoever you suspect or you think, or maybe not. It is, maybe it's not that person, but they could actually find out who that is. Because this is just creepy, weird stuff.
2: Let me ask a question. If the drone is doing this to her, mm-hmm. is she legally allowed to damage it?
3: No. You're not.
4: Okay. That's
3: you're not.
4: Good to know.
3: You're not. I know. It's a weird thing. Because you think like, I'm just going to swat it.
2: It's kind of like, my mindset's like,
4: that's exactly
2: a stand your ground thing that's on my property. It's invading mm-hmm. my privacy. Therefore, you still have no right.
3: Yeah, it's kind of a weird thing. You know, you can file a complaint at the FAA.gov. I would do that.
4: Okay.
3: I would actually involve a local FBI office as well. The other thing that you can do, and I don't know if this might work, but there are apps that will tell you a drone's registration information. If it's within a certain amount of feet of you.
2: It just picks up a signal.
3: Yes.
2: And then it reads that signal.
3: Yes. There's an app for, are you on iPhone or Android?
4: iPhone.
3: Okay. It's actually better for, they work better on Android because, you know, Apple likes to shut everything down as much as possible. Android, it's called Air Sentinel. And it has to be like a range of like within 1,000 feet. And you actually have to be like sitting there with the app open saying like, go find it now. It's not going to go find it in the background. There's one called Drone Scanner for iPhones.
4: Okay. And
3: so you could try to put that on. But I think... I mean, Andrew, I would just put cameras up all around.
2: Well, yeah, that's the best bet. But that scanner, 1,000 feet is a pretty good range.
3: Yeah, if it works.
2: And because a drone is so loud, you would be able to know without being spotted that you were scanning for the drone.
3: Yes. And then, but also because of the noise from the drone, is that you can figure out, like I said, if you gave that to like a forensics person, Sarah, that mm-hmm. they could say, okay, this is the make and model of it, and this is maybe the what year it was even put out there.
2: Do you think ChatGPT could listen to that audio and figure
3: that's
2: it out?
3: A good, you know what? I would try. That's a good point.
4: Okay. No, I didn't think of that. Yeah.
3: Yeah, just upload that to ChatGPT. And I would probably do Gemini at the same time.
2: Yeah, all of them.
3: And then if you really wanted to do it, I know, but I would only do this if you weren't on your main computer, is I would put it in the Chinese AI.
2: Yeah, go to the library.
3: DeepSeek. And that's okay. But you don't want to, let me tell you something, you don't want to go to DeepSeek and just fire that up and say, oh, well, let me see what I can do. Because it's going to capture every single thing that's on your computer.
2: Ah, they already got all that stuff because I have TikTok. I'm not worried about it.
3: That's true. You know what? They probably do. But, you know, I use DeepSeek when I want to do some number crunching. And I use it on an old laptop and connected to a guest Wi-Fi network, not even on the main line. But I'm just thinking, you know, who makes all the drones?
2: China.
3: Okay. DeepSeek is from?
2: China.
3: Who would probably have the answer?
2: China.
3: Okay. Sarah, thanks for your call. Sorry that you're going through all that.
2: Yeah, that's awful.
3: What a bit of a nightmare, huh? Let's see, Graham in Scottsdale, Arizona. Hello there, Graham.
5: Hey, Kim, how are you?
3: Great. What's going on?
5: So I came across, I was watching some videos on social media, and I get a lot of music stuff, and I came across a video of a guy on America's Got Talent, older guy, electric guitar, and he was just amazing music, great guitar playing. I was like, wow, this is really good. I really like this guy. So I checked him out and found him on Spotify. He had a couple albums on Spotify. So I'm like, listen to those songs. I'm like, I really like this stuff. And so I downloaded and made a playlist and started listening to him. And, the next day I decided to check into his background, and, you know, he's an older guy, looked like, mid late 60s, but, looked a little rough, like he had a rough life. And after I did some checking, I find out that this is all AI generated. The whole show of ADT. It wasn't them. It was this everything. The guy is not real. And I find multiple videos of him on different platforms of him playing different shows at AGT. And then the music, obviously, is all AI generated. And the first thing in my thought is, shouldn't there be a label on anything AI generated saying that this is AI, this is not real? Because this, to me, could go down the rabbit hole of what's stopping of impersonating anybody, anything.
3: Now, were you embarrassed that you really bought into this guy?
5: Yeah, usually I can pick out AI stuff. And I don't. I've heard of AI musicians or artists they have on charts, and I'm like, I don't want to listen to it because it's not a person, it's not a soul, it's not coming from a real heart of talent of people. And when I was fooled, I was so upset because usually I can spot that stuff, but they did close up on his face, and he's got the pores and the wrinkles and scar, and I'm like, That's concerning.
3: This is a tough guy that made, he's been a long time trying to make it in the music business.
2: Graham,
5: Right.
2: Can I ask you a question? Let me ask you a question. And I want you to be serious with me. Let's say and I went to dinner, right? In Scottsdale, nice restaurant. We both sit down and we both order a hamburger. And they bring them out and we both take a bite and we're like, oh my gosh, this is delicious. And we eat the whole thing and we can't stop raving about how great that hamburger is. And then the waiter comes out and says, how was your meal? And we go, oh, it was so good. It was so tasty. And they go, oh, that's surprising because that was our new mutton burger or our new soy burger.
3: Black bean burger.
2: It doesn't change that we had an amazing experience just because it wasn't what we thought it was. The fact that you like it is a testament to how good AI is getting. But if you like it, you like it. Why does it have to have a human soul behind it?
5: Well, here's the thing. As I look and I go through comments on these posts, these people are commenting like they really think this is the real person. They're going to...
2: So did you.
5: About his story. Right. But here's the thing. When it gets to this level of being that good, at what point is it going to start impersonating people?
3: It is now.
2: Oh, it already is.
5: What if someone's doing the Kim Komando show, but it's not Kim doing it?
2: Well, hopefully it'll be better jokes.
5: President of the United States, but it's not.
3: Well, that's the concern. That is the concern.
5: Yes, and then that gets into people, okay, what about panic of people thinking like something is happening when it's not really happening?
3: That's the whole reason for the lockdown on TikTok.
5: Yeah.
3: Is that because they, on 170 million American phones, right? They being China or somebody else, they could deep fake President Trump and doing an emergency alert. Bombs are incoming all throughout. Right. Doesn't matter where you are. Think about the panic buying at the supermarket for milk and bread and gas and run on the banks and everything like that. And so that was the crux of the problem, is that we were given the ability for somebody in China to totally destroy our security. And so we're going to start this whole thing that you're talking about, Graham. This is just starting. It really is.
2: But because isn't the government reins on it, it's advanced to where it has so far so quickly.
3: This is why all the actors in Hollywood are freaked out.
2: Right.
3: Because we don't need them.
5: Right.
2: But it's every job that's going to be replaced, not just actors. Well, 30% of jobs or whatever the stats tell us. But is it too late? Is the cat already out of the bag and it's too late to rein it in?
3: Yes, it is. It is. Look at Sono. Nano Banana.
5: Is there no way they can make laws about the way it posts? And let's say because if I post a video, I make a video and I put some music to it, it's going to show you what the music is that I picked, right? And give them, obviously people can find and see who that music that is. But if this is AI generated, there's no warning or telling anybody that this is not real. Shouldn't there be like laws and stuff? Like eventually,
3: the cars
5: and stuff like that, they put seatbelts and made laws because they was killing people. And at what point does that become a safety thing or a information safety thing in the country?
3: That's what people are trying to wrestle with right now. Because when does it cross the line from entertainment to national security? When does it cross the line from, oh, I just thought it was a guitar player, to it's somebody's name, likeness, image? That's why so many actors are selling their name, likeness, and image right now, because they know that it's going to get stolen away anyway. Right. I mean, there it is. Hey, Graham, thanks for your call today. Great call. All right, let's switch gears. As we head into spring, I've been looking for fewer distractions and more focus during my day, whether I'm working, traveling, or simply taking a break. I've been using Raycon's Everyday Earbuds Classic, and they've become my daily go-to. 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Stay right where you are. More of the show's coming right up. The Wall Street Journal said it best. The world is drowning in a sea of artificially generated slop. 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Once you know what they are, you spot them instantly. The most obvious? Chatbots write like a frightened college freshman trying to sound profound. They rarely show an opinion or reach a clear conclusion. 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So the writing is rich in weasel words. ChatGPT relies heavily on M-dashes and bullets. The writing will improve, but for now, once you know each chatbot's weakness, you can never unsee them. Nobody's fooling anyone. And speaking of AI, I started a free weekly AI newsletter to make sure that you're always tech ahead. 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
3: 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So I was doing an experiment the other day, and I need to find a hotel room in Miami.
2: Okay.
3: And so I said I was from...
2: You're not going to buy a $170 million home in Miami?
3: No.
2: Sorry. Okay, fine. Get a hotel.
3: The price from Phoenix was $389 a night.
12: Okay.
3: Then I switched to San Antonio. And then I
12: through a VPN?
3: Through a VPN. And it was $506 a night.
12: Whoa.
3: Okay. Then I said, I wonder how much it would be if I was in Poland. And it was $299 a night. And see, and this is like a dirty secret, is that when you're looking for a hotel room, you want to use a VPN so that this way, well, of course, incognito mode too in your browser.
12: Right.
3: That's your first step. And then you want to use a VPN because you may find that you'll get a lower rate. And then what I do is I call the hotel and say, here's a screenshot of the rate that I got online. Can you match it? And then they match it.
12: Nice.
3: So just a little tip to save some money, because that's what it's all about. We have more of the show coming right up. Who really knows you best? Your spouse? 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
6: Whole lot of questions, not a lot of answers about the hantavirus as this starts to take center stage, because many of the Americans arrived this morning in Epley Airport in Omaha. They were wearing masks, carrying a plastic bag with their belongings, and they were quickly assessed by a team of doctors and loaded them into the National Quarantine Unit. It's part of the University of Nebraska Medical Center. To talk about all of this, and what does it mean and what do we know? Dr. William Hanage is an epidemiologist at Harvard, the T.H. Chan School of Public Health. 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
7: Hi, McGraw. It's great to be with you. And please call me Bill. Okay. Only my mother called me William.
6: Okay, Bill, will do. Let's get right to it. A lot of people have PTSD when they start to hear about this virus, people getting sick, people being quarantined. And then, of course, the Internet is full of misinformation, half-truths. Let's get it straight from the person who knows. How contagious is this hantavirus? And we have apparently some type of human-to-human contact, do we not?
7: Oh, we certainly do. We certainly have human-to-human transmission. But there are a lot of very important differences from COVID. Believe me, this is nothing at all like COVID. It is less transmissible, and importantly, it is transmissible from people who have symptoms. there seems to be very

0: 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I've been surfing here since I was a kid. Now, seeing my grandson out on the water, it means everything to me. Watching him and taking in the blue waves, the sea breeze, the blurry horizon.
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4: From ABC News, I'm Stephanie Officer. 15 Americans evacuated from the MV Hondius were taken to quarantine in Omaha, Nebraska. Two were brought to Georgia's Emory Medical Center. But nine Americans who disembarked from the ship days earlier are not at a medical facility. ABC's Victor Oquendo.
5: Dr. Ashish Jha, who coordinated the White House COVID response, is now concerned the virus may spread more easily than initially thought.
6: At least three of the people who got infected did not have close contact, and they may have had just casual contacts.
5: Which is why he believes everyone from the ship, including those who came home a few weeks ago, should be quarantined away from others.
6: A period of quarantining and observing everybody very closely.
5: Hantavirus can kill up to 40% of patients. At least three people have died among 11 cases. The latest, a French and Spanish passenger from the ship.
4: We're told the nine former passengers are self-monitoring and updating their local health departments on their conditions. The family of one of the victims killed in last year's mass shooting at Florida State University is suing ChatGPT maker OpenAI, claiming the company's artificial intelligence was an active participant in helping the suspected killer plan the attack. ABC's Pierre Thomas.
7: The new lawsuit claims that the alleged gunman, 20-year-old student Phoenix Eitner, used ChatGPT to explain to him how to load and operate a shotgun, including how to turn the safety mechanism off. At one point, the lawsuit alleges the shooter asked how many fatalities it would take to get the most attention. According to the lawsuit, ChatGPT responded, "It was much more likely to get media coverage if children are involved. Even 2 to 3 victims can draw more attention."
8: From the outside looking in.
4: Two South Florida police officers claim Ben Affleck and Matt Damon's film The Rip used too many real-life details, damaging their reputations. Court filings do not say how much the officers are suing for. Parts of The Rip were inspired by a real 2016 case where cops found more than $21 million linked to a suspected marijuana trafficker in a Miami Lakes home. You're listening to ABC News.
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4: Some congressional lawmakers want to allocate $1 billion for President Trump's White House ballroom after the president claimed the ballroom serves national security needs. ABC's Rick Klein.
14: Our poll on this a couple weeks ago showed a clear majority of the country doesn't think this is a good idea, including 6 in 10 independents. Republicans generally do, but not nearly as strongly behind Trump as they are in almost every other policy issue. There's real skepticism out there, especially in this environment, the concerns around the Iran war, the concerns around the economy.
4: A gunman opened fire on a street in Cambridge, Massachusetts, Monday afternoon. The bullets hit at least one person as pedestrians took cover. ABC's Matt Rivers.
15: A shooter in broad daylight brandishing a semi-automatic rifle, at one point erratically pointing it at traffic, smashing a car window with the gun barrel, sending residents running for their lives.
16: Shooting randomly in the air, spraying cars, spraying everywhere, and people just started running.
17: Still very much an active scene tonight in Cambridge, residents being asked to avoid the area, but authorities say there is no active threat to the community.
4: That gunman was apprehended after a shootout with police. A Montana judge has blocked a state law limiting voter registration on Election Day. District Judge Adam Larson's order concluded the move would disproportionately harm Native American and young voters. The ruling blocks a law that would have prevented voters from casting ballots in national races if they register after noon on Election Day. I'm Stephanie Officer, ABC News.
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0: call 844-2-McGraw and be a part of the conversation on America at Night with McGraw Milhaven.
1: From the text line, guest recommendation, MD, doc, and epidemiologist Stephen Quay. We had an epidemiologist on from Harvard earlier in the show. The guy couldn't have been any better. But I'll look into this Stephen Quay for you. Here's another one from, let's see here, this is from Missouri. The redistricting may energize minority voters. Can I say something about this Supreme Court rulings that have come down the last couple of days? I'm not a lawyer. And I, you know, I'm just your average schmo who's sitting behind the microphone. But I got to tell you that the Democrats whining about the voting rights bill is such. I don't get it. I don't get it. I understand. And somebody needs to explain this to me. And I think the Democrats have done a terrible job of explaining this to people. And that is this. They keep saying that the Supreme Court is marginalizing the African-American voter. How can that be? It's you're insinuating that only an African-American can represent an African-American, which makes no sense whatsoever. So the fact that they're saying, you know, take Alabama or take whichever one, the latest one where they said, right, the Supreme Court ruling where they could, you know, where they said that you can redistrict it based on party, not on not on race, right? Okay. To say you can redistrict on race, you're insinuating, maybe not even insinuating, you're saying that the only way an African American can be elected to Congress or the Senate is to gerrymander a district so that there are enough African-Americans so that an African-American would be elected. Now, maybe that was true 50, 60, 70 years ago. I don't know that it's true today. African-Americans, I get it. They've been disenfranchised throughout the years. They were not allowed to vote up until the 1960s. Right. The laws. Right. They had all the Jim Crow laws and poll taxes. And I get it. I appreciate all that. But that's 50, 60 years ago. And yes, are things equal today? No, I don't know if they'll ever be equal. But think about it this way. If you take a district that is 80% African-American and you carve up that district and you put African-Americans in three different districts, right? 20% each, 25% each. All of a sudden, those districts, I don't know. You've got Democrat, you got 25% of Democrats coming into a new district that a Republican won by 10 or 12. And I don't get this. Here's another thing that I don't get. This, oh, it may energize minority voters. If minority voters aren't energized to vote, you need this to be energized to vote? You need Donald Trump to be energized to vote? You need Kamala Harris to be energized to vote? I don't understand these people. You vote. You're an American. That's what you do. So I find it so disingenuous and almost insulting to say that they're disenfranchising African-American voters. They're not taking their vote away. And they're not even saying you can't elect a black person. They're just saying you can't clump them all together as African Americans. Right? They want separate but equal congressional districts. I don't know how that makes any sense today. It's my two cents. I'll get off my soapbox for now. Sure I'm going to get some letters over that one. Sure someone's going to yell at me for that rant. All right. Thanks to everyone who showed up tonight. It was a great conversation with Scott McFarland, who was here earlier. Sam Quinones wrote the book on the perfect tuba, which was more fascinating than I ever could have imagined. The epidemiologist from Harvard. And, of course, my buddy Tom Becker checked in from Omaha about the University of Nebraska Medical Center and the transfer of those hantavirus patients. So we had a wide gambit of conversation tonight. And, of course, your phone calls. And my rant at the end of the day. We're going to put a cap on it. Thanks for checking in. We're back tomorrow night with a whole new set of shows, set of hours. So until tomorrow night, thanks for checking in. Our executive director is Alex Hinton. Our engineer tonight is Richard Good. I'm McGraw-Milhaven. Thanks for listening. This is America at Night on Westwood One.
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6: From ABC News, I'm Stephanie Officer. President Trump proposed temporarily waiving the federal gas tax while the war with Iran continues. The conflict has locked the Strait of Hormuz, preventing oil tankers from flowing in and out without risk. Now Congress has been asked to consider the option. He's got the approval of one Democrat who is usually at odds with the administration. One reporter noted Arizona Senator Mark Kelly has actually suggested a gas tax relief program in the past.
7: That's a good idea.
8: You think Senate Democrats as a whole?
7: I would.
9: That was originally your proposal, right?
7: Yes.
9: Back in 2022?
7: Yes.
9: And there were a lot of Republicans at that time who called it a terrible idea. They said Democrats were desperate. What do you think about that 180 that they've made today?
7: Well, I don't know if they've made it. The president made it. I support him.
6: The tragedy on the tarmac at Denver International Airport last week left a pedestrian dead on the runway, with more than 230 passengers and crew on a Frontier Airlines plane. Now the FAA and NTSB want to know how that person was able to get into a restricted area. ABC contributor, retired Army Colonel Steve Ganyard, tells ABC's Gio Benitez.
10: Denver's airport facilities are twice the size of Manhattan, and officials say they're now reviewing its perimeter security program.
11: It's very expensive to put high security fencing around any airport, particularly one the size of Denver. This incident does not look like it was some random person walking through an open part of the fence onto that runway. It appears to be something much more deliberate.
10: The FAA is now investigating. Many are asking how this person was able to gain access to one of the busiest runways in the country.
6: Jury selection began Monday for the trial of Kelvin Evans, the man charged with swiping jump drives featuring unreleased music from Beyonce, stolen from members of her team while she was in Atlanta on her Cowboy Carter tour last year. Evans' trial will take place this week. He previously rejected a plea deal and could now face up to 6 years in prison if convicted. You're listening to ABC News.
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6: Fire danger in the West. ABC News meteorologist Kenton Jawecki.
15: Where it's also very warm in the upper Midwest, it's also combining with dry conditions on the ground and a lot of wind, and that's giving them fire weather danger, meaning that weather conditions are there and that if a fire sparks, it's going to spread rapidly. That's for parts of eastern Montana. We're talking about South Dakota, North Dakota, even through much of Nebraska, including Kearney, Nebraska, and then you're getting through northern Minnesota as well, where we have elevated fire danger there too as well today.
6: Defense Secretary Pete Hegseth has accused Senator Mark Kelly of revealing classified information in a video from a briefing. The retired Navy captain is pushing back. ABC's Luis Martinez.
16: The Tomahawk missiles he talked about, the TACM missiles he talked about, Patriot missiles. But he didn't provide any information specifically saying, you know, how far down into the stockpiles that we've gone as a result of all of these weapons that are being used inside of Iran. But what we do know is that in response, Kelly himself put out a video, a clip from a hearing just last week, where he asked Secretary Hegseth how long might it take to replace some of the weapon stockpiles. And you heard from Secretary Hegseth himself say that it was months and years.
6: A Houston man charged with murdering his pregnant wife requested asylum in an Italian courtroom Monday. Authorities say Lee Gilly cut off his ankle monitor and used a fake name to fly to Italy. He could face the death penalty if he is extradited and convicted in Texas. I'm Stephanie Officer, ABC News.
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1: There's just no way we're alone in this universe. It's just, to me, it's impossible.
2: If you do the math about the number of galaxies and the number of suns in the galaxies and the number of galaxies, it's impossible to believe that other life has not existed. And frankly, the numbers would tell you that there's got to be other intelligent life. If we are, the human species is a curious species, we can't wait to build craft that take us out into the universe to explore. So who's to say there aren't other species out there that feel the same level of curiosity that have come here to look around? And I think the Earth, it's teeming with life. We are so interesting. I have this theory, George. I think all intelligent life is interesting to all other intelligent life. And for me, that's all I need to know to understand why we're being visited.
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3: Artists often find inspiration for songs in odd places. For Steve Miller, the idea for the Joker came to him on the hood of a car during a moonlit party.
4: The thing I think about the Joker was that was my first number one hit single. I was at a party. It was about midnight. I was on the hood of a car. I had little parts and pieces of it and was working on it. And it was kind of a full moon out. It was a pretty funny kind of night. And it all came together that night and recorded it a few weeks later.
3: You know those lines about peaches and trees? He borrowed those from a 1953 song called Lovey Dovey by the Clovers.

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1: What's your gut tell you about disclosure? 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
2: 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Like, look here, we're orchestrating something for you to see. But that's not what's really going on.
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3: From ABC News, I'm Stephanie Officer. 15 Americans evacuated from the MV Hondius were taken to quarantine in Omaha, Nebraska. Two were brought to Georgia's Emory Medical Center. But 9 Americans who disembarked from the ship days earlier are not at a medical facility. ABC's Victor Oquendo.
4: Dr. Ashish Jha, who coordinated the White House COVID response, is now concerned the virus may spread more easily than initially thought.
5: At least 3 of the people who got infected did not have close contact, and they may have had just casual contacts.
4: Which is why he believes everyone from the ship, including those who came home a few weeks ago, should be quarantined away from others.
5: A period of quarantining and observing everybody very closely.
4: Hantavirus can kill up to 40% of patients. At least 3 people have died among 11 cases. The latest, a French and Spanish passenger from the ship.
3: We're told the 9 former passengers are self-monitoring and updating their local health departments on their conditions. The family of one of the victims killed in last year's mass shooting at Florida State University is suing ChatGPT maker OpenAI, claiming the company's artificial intelligence was an active participant in helping the suspected killer plan the attack. ABC's Pierre Thomas.
6: The new lawsuit claims that the alleged gunman, 20-year-old student Phoenix Eichner, used ChatGPT to explain to him how to load and operate a shotgun, including how to turn the safety mechanism off. At one point, the lawsuit alleges, the shooter asked how many fatalities it would take to get the most attention. According to the lawsuit, ChatGPT responded, it was much more likely to get media coverage if children are involved. Even 2 to 3 victims can draw more attention.
7: From the outside looking in.
3: 2 South Florida police officers claim Ben Affleck and Matt Damon's film The Rip used too many real-life details, damaging their reputations. Court filings do not say how much the officers are suing for. Parts of The Rip were inspired by a real 2016 case where cops found more than $21 million linked to a suspected marijuana trafficker in a Miami Lakes home. You're listening to ABC News.
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3: Some congressional lawmakers want to allocate $1 billion for President Trump's White House ballroom after the president claimed the ballroom serves national security needs. ABC's Rick Klein.
10: Our poll on this a couple weeks ago showed a clear majority of the country doesn't think this is a good idea, including 6 in 10 independents. Republicans generally do, but not nearly as strongly behind Trump as they are on almost every other policy issue. There's real skepticism out there, especially in this environment, the concerns around the Iran war, the concerns around the economy.
3: A gunman opened fire on a street in Cambridge, Massachusetts, Monday afternoon. The bullets hit at least one person as pedestrians took cover. ABC's Matt Rivers.
11: A shooter in broad daylight brandishing a semi-automatic rifle, at one point erratically pointing it at traffic, smashing a car window with the gun barrel, sending residents running for their lives.
12: Shooting randomly in the air, spraying cars, spraying everywhere, and people just started running.
13: Still very much an active scene tonight in Cambridge, residents being asked to avoid the area, but authorities say there is no active threat to the community.
3: That gunman was apprehended after a shootout with police. A Montana judge has blocked a state law limiting voter registration on Election Day. District Judge Adam Larson's order concluded the move would disproportionately harm Native American and young voters. The ruling blocks a law that would have prevented voters from casting ballots in national races if they register after noon on Election Day. I'm Stephanie Officer, ABC News.
14: Hey, John, why so glum?
15: I just got let go. The company's downsizing. This is the third time in the last 2 years. 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
1: There's just no way we're alone in this universe. It's just, to me, it's impossible.
2: If you do the math about the number of galaxies and the number of suns in the galaxies and the number of galaxies, it's impossible to believe that other life has not existed. And frankly, the numbers would tell you that there's got to be other intelligent life. If we are, the human species is a curious species. We can't wait to build craft that take us out into the universe to explore. So who's to say there aren't other species out there that feel the same level of curiosity that have come here to look around? And I think the Earth, it's teeming with life. We are so interesting. I have this theory, George. I think all intelligent life is interesting to all other intelligent life. And for me, that's all I need to know to understand why we're being visited.
3: The addition of several mega cruise ships this last year led to downward pressure on prices as supply exceeded demand. Here are little ways cruise lines are quietly making a bit more money. I'm Rudy Maxa with today's Travel Minute from Rudy Maxa's World. Cruising can still be a travel bargain, but cruise lines have found quiet ways to earn some incremental income without you feeling too much pain. I'm indebted to the website called cybercruises.com for calling my attention to such things as cruise lines asking for a larger deposit when you book. Some cruise lines are charging for shore shuttles or bottled water, according to Douglas Ward, author of Berlitz's Complete Guide to Cruising. And while passengers used to have to make their final payment 2 months before a sailing, some cruise lines are asking for that 3 or 4 months ahead of time, giving them use of your money for longer. However, some cruise lines will give you a 5 to 20% discount if you pay in full up front, which, given what your money earns or doesn't earn in a bank these days, isn't a bad deal. Tomorrow, I'll tell you more ways cruise lines are making money quietly. You can find info and more at rudymaxa.com.
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4: From ABC News, I'm Stephanie Officer. President Trump is left to please with Iran's response to his proposal that could bring the war with the country to an end. ABC's Rachel Scott.
5: Iran took 10 days to respond to President Trump's one-page proposal meant to set the stage for peace talks. President Trump says the ceasefire is on life support.
6: I would say the ceasefire is on massive life support, where the doctor walks in and says, sir, your loved one has approximately a 1% chance of living.
5: Rejecting Iran's peace proposal as a piece of garbage.
4: A gunman opened fire on a street in Cambridge, Massachusetts this afternoon. The bullets hit at least one person. That gunman then got into a shootout with police before being apprehended. ABC's Matt Rivers.
7: A shooter in broad daylight brandishing a semi-automatic rifle, at one point erratically pointing it at traffic, smashing a car window with the gun barrel, sending residents running for their lives.
8: Shooting randomly in the air, spraying cars, spraying everywhere, and people just started running.
7: Still very much an active scene tonight in Cambridge, residents being asked to avoid the area, but authorities say there is no active threat to the community.
4: A nonprofit is trying to stop the repainting of the Lincoln Memorial Reflecting Pool.
9: In a lawsuit filed Monday, a nonprofit called the Cultural Landscape Foundation argued that Trump needs approval from Congress to alter the Lincoln Memorial because it's a historical landmark. Trump has defended his attempt to repaint the reflecting pool in a shade of blue called American Flag Blue and renovate the site.
6: And over the years as a developer, I have probably built more than 100 swimming pools.
9: The nonprofit is asking a judge to halt the renovations until the Trump administration gets congressional approval. Peter Haralambos, ABC News.
4: A Montana judge has blocked the state from limiting voter registration on Election Day, stating that move would disproportionately harm Native American and young voters. You're listening to ABC News.
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4: Transportation Secretary Sean Duffy facing criticism for a five-part reality show he did with his family called The Great American Road Trip. Two sponsors of the project, Boeing and United Airlines, are companies Duffy is in charge of regulating. ABC's Jay O'Brien.
12: This project was funded through a nonprofit. It's called The Great American Road Trip, Inc. It says it's partnering with the Transportation Department on this. The family isn't being paid to participate, the secretary's wife says, and they did it to celebrate the country's 250th anniversary.
4: A manhunt underway in Washington State after a student was found stabbed to death in a University of Washington campus housing building. ABC's Trevor Ault.
13: At least right now, authorities still don't know the motive for this attack. What we've learned is this is a 19-year-old student from the University of Washington. According to the authorities, this is a transgender woman. We do know broadly, transgender people are far more likely to be victims of violent crimes, about four times more likely than the general population. But again, investigators are still in the early stages here. They have not released a motive. And most importantly right now, they are still searching for this suspect who they believe is dangerous.
4: The medical examiner in Webb County, Texas, says heat stroke may have led to the deaths of six people found in the boxcar of a train near the border with Mexico. Investigators say the victims are thought to be immigrants. The five men and one woman from Honduras and Mexico were found Sunday as workers were inspecting one of those containers. I'm Stephanie Officer, ABC News.
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1: There's just no way we're alone in this universe. It's just, to me, it's impossible.
2: If you do the math about the number of galaxies and the number of suns in the galaxies and the number of galaxies, it's impossible to believe that other life has not existed. And frankly, the numbers would tell you that there's got to be other intelligent life. If we are, the human species is a curious species, we can't wait to build craft that take us out into the universe to explore. So who's to say there aren't other species out there that feel the same level of curiosity that have come here to look around? And I think the Earth, it's teeming with life. We are so interesting. I have this theory, George. I think all intelligent life is interesting to all other intelligent life. And for me, that's all I need to know to understand why we're being visited.
3: 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If you want a great recipe of cluster tomato sauce, log on to TonyTantillo.com.
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1: 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Is it going to happen?
4: In my opinion, disclosure is not going to happen, George, and here's why. They've released task force after task force since Roswell that never tell us anything and never give us full access. But do I think disclosure is ever going to come from a government source? 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
1: Are you ready to provide a home for a mosquito fish or two? Hi, it's Barbara Svenhardt with an aquatic episode of Community Calendar. It's time to reduce the population of those opportunistic mosquitoes with a fish that is on our side. Mosquito fish adoptions are on Thursdays on the 14th and 28th of May, on Tuesdays on the 9th and 23rd in June, and on Tuesday, July 7th. All of the mosquito fish distributions are drive-through only between 10 and noon in the Rood Center parking lot. Seems like there was something else I was supposed to say about this, but, well, it'll come to me. And the 131st Cherry Festival and Parade is Saturday, June 27th, from 10 to 5 in North San Juan at the Community Center. The longest tradition on the ridge. Call 530-292-9048 for more information. This is Barbara Svenhardt for KNCO News Talk 830. Well, I called a friend to remind me of what else I was supposed to say about those fish. Help me out, Polly.
2: Do not eat the mosquito fish.
1: Thank you, Polly. If I hadn't remembered, the mocking would have been insufferable. You know what I mean.
2: Do not eat the mosquito fish.
1: You're right. It cannot be said enough.
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5: From ABC News, I'm Stephanie Officer. 15 Americans evacuated from the MV Hondius were taken to quarantine in Omaha, Nebraska. Two were brought to Georgia's Emory Medical Center. But 9 Americans who disembarked from the ship days earlier are not at a medical facility. ABC's Victor Oquendo.
6: Dr. Ashish Jha, who coordinated the White House COVID response, is now concerned the virus may spread more easily than initially thought.
7: At least three of the people who got infected did not have close contact, and they may have had just casual contacts.
6: Which is why he believes everyone from the ship, including those who came home a few weeks ago, should be quarantined away from others.
7: A period of quarantining and observing everybody very closely.
6: Hantavirus can kill up to 40% of patients. At least three people have died among 11 cases. The latest, a French and Spanish passenger from the ship.
5: We're told the 9 former passengers are self-monitoring and updating their local health departments on their conditions. The family of one of the victims killed in last year's mass shooting at Florida State University is suing ChatGPT maker OpenAI, claiming the company's artificial intelligence was an active participant in helping the suspected killer plan the attack. ABC's Pierre Thomas.
8: The new lawsuit claims that the alleged gunman, 20-year-old student Phoenix Eichner, used ChatGPT to explain to him how to load and operate a shotgun, including how to turn the safety mechanism off. At one point, the lawsuit alleges, the shooter asked how many fatalities it would take to get the most attention. According to the lawsuit, ChatGPT responded, "It was much more likely to get media coverage if children are involved. Even 2 to 3 victims can draw more attention."
9: From the outside looking in.
5: Two South Florida police officers claim Ben Affleck and Matt Damon's film The Rip used too many real-life details, damaging their reputations. Court filings do not say how much the officers are suing for. Parts of The Rip were inspired by a real 2016 case where cops found more than $21 million linked to a suspected marijuana trafficker in a Miami Lakes home. You're listening to ABC News.
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5: Some congressional lawmakers want to allocate $1 billion for President Trump's White House ballroom after the president claimed the ballroom serves national security needs. ABC's Rick Klein.
11: Our poll on this a couple weeks ago showed a clear majority of the country doesn't think this is a good idea, including 6 in 10 independents. Republicans generally do, but not nearly as strongly behind Trump as they are in almost every other policy issue. There's real skepticism out there, especially in this environment, the concerns around the Iran war, the concerns around the economy.
5: A gunman opened fire on a street in Cambridge, Massachusetts, Monday afternoon. The bullets hit at least one person as pedestrians took cover. ABC's Matt Rivers.
12: A shooter in broad daylight brandishing a semi-automatic rifle, at one point erratically pointing it at traffic, smashing a car window with the gun barrel, sending residents running for their lives.
13: Shooting randomly in the air, spraying cars, spraying everywhere, and people just started running.
12: Still very much an active scene tonight in Cambridge, residents being asked to avoid the area, but authorities say there is no active threat to the community.
5: That gunman was apprehended after a shootout with police. A Montana judge has blocked a state law limiting voter registration on Election Day. District Judge Adam Larson's order concluded the move would disproportionately harm Native American and young voters. The ruling blocks a law that would have prevented voters from casting ballots in national races if they register after noon on Election Day. I'm Stephanie Officer, ABC News.
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1: There's just no way we're alone in this universe. It's just, to me, it's impossible.
2: If you do the math about the number of galaxies and the number of suns in the galaxies and the number of galaxies, it's impossible to believe that other life has not existed. And frankly, the numbers would tell you that there's got to be other intelligent life. If we are, the human species is a curious species, we can't wait to build craft that take us out into the universe to explore. So who's to say there aren't other species out there that feel the same level of curiosity that have come here to look around? And I think the Earth, it's teeming with life. We are so interesting. I have this theory, George. I think all intelligent life is interesting to all other intelligent life. And for me, that's all I need to know to understand why we're being visited.
3: Hi, I'm Ty Pennington, and this is another one of Ty's tips. My friend Trish has a pretty good idea of the styles of home decor she likes. But when she gets to the point of having to choose the elements, paint, flooring, fabrics, well, she draws a blank. Trish isn't the only one. Lots of people have trouble communicating the look they like. They need to start ripping, sticking, and stuffing. That's right. See something you love in a magazine? Rip it out. It may be a paint color or a kitchen floor in an ad. But remember, rip it out. Get a loose leaf notebook with folders to hold what you collect. Before you file it away, jot down a few notes about what exactly it is that you love. Or else in 6 months, well, you'll be looking through that folder and asking yourself, why did I cut out this picture of a giant baboon? And wow, its back end is really red. And hey, the more you rip it, stick it, and stuff it, the more magazines you can throw away. Unless, of course, you really like sniffing those perfume samples inside.
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1: What's your gut tell you about disclosure? Is it going to happen?
4: In my opinion, disclosure is not going to happen, George, and here's why. They've released task force after task force since Roswell that never tell us anything and never give us full access. But do I think disclosure is ever going to come from a government source? No. And if it does, it'll be some type of faked event. Like, look here, we're orchestrating something for you to see, but that's not what's really going on.
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4: From ABC News, I'm Brian Clark. Passengers from the cruise ship where hantavirus was confirmed are now spread around the world. They've all disembarked to head home. 18 people are being monitored in the United States, where Health Secretary Robert Kennedy said,
5: "We have this under control and we're not worried about it."
4: Two of those in the U.S. are being checked in Atlanta. The rest are at a specialized facility in Nebraska. ABC's Victor Okendo is there.
6: Those 16 people here in Omaha will be closely watched over the next few days. And if they are symptom-free and clear, they can return home and quarantine there. And we should note, transportation would be organized at the highest levels. We will not be seeing these people on commercial flights, for example.
4: President Trump will be on a flight later today to the other side of the planet. He heads to China for a summit with President Xi Jinping. On the agenda, the war with Iran. China is Iran's biggest oil customer. Here at home, there's more talk of cutting the federal gas tax to try to bring down prices.
7: President Trump said he's willing to suspend the federal gas tax of 18.4 cents a gallon for gasoline.
8: It's a small percentage, but it's still money.
7: The president can't suspend the gas tax on his own. He needs congressional approval. Republican Senate Majority Leader John Thune says in the past he's not been a fan of the idea. But if President Trump wants to make an argument, I'm sure everybody will give him a chance and hear him out.
4: It's ABC's Rachel Scott. We get a new look at the state of the economy today with the release of the latest Consumer Price Index. Experts think it'll show inflation running at 3.7%. One person's in custody after police say he opened fire with an assault-style rifle on a busy highway near Boston. Tomal Doyle driving in Cambridge.
9: The worst part was the sound of the machine gun. It was so loud. I don't think anyone around here has heard that kind of a machine gun bullet.
4: Two people were seriously hurt. A Massachusetts state trooper and retired Marine shot back, wounding the suspect. 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
4: With Spirit Airlines grounded, flying is likely to get more expensive. Fellow discount airline Frontier says it expects revenues per seat to go up by as much as 5%. But experts say low-cost airlines are still under serious pressure because of high costs of jet fuel. Google says it blocked a massive cyber attack that looks like it was powered by AI. Company says it appears hackers used artificial intelligence to uncover a security flaw in the first time they've seen AI used in that way. Home buyers are not exactly in a buying mood.
7: Existing home sales remained flat in April compared to the previous month. The National Association of Realtors says sales were also unchanged compared to this time last year, showing home sales for previously occupied homes edged up 0.2% last month compared to March. The lagging housing market struggling due to economic uncertainty. Home prices continuing to rise, with the U.S. median sales price up nearly a percent in April to $417,000. $700. It marks a 34-month straight rise for home prices. Michelle Franzen, ABC News.
4: Texas is going after Netflix, where the state attorney general is suing the streaming giant, claiming it spies on users by tracking what everyone watches, then selling the data to advertisers. The suit also accuses Netflix of creating an addictive platform for kids. French police say they foiled a potential attack on the Louvre. A Tunisian man was allegedly ready to target the museum. I'm Brian Clark, ABC News.
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0: of America and the gateway to the West. Good morning, good evening, wherever you may be, across the nation, around the world. I'm George Norrie. This is Coast to Coast AM. Tonight, who's behind the secret door? Four special guests. They've been on the program before, but I got to guess who they might be, and then we'll have calls with each one at the half hour. So get ready for one heck of a Coast to Coast ride. Here's what's happening. Health officials have shared where the Americans exposed to the hantavirus aboard a cruise ship will receive monitoring as they return to the U.S. The 18 passengers were flown into Omaha, Nebraska, where 16 of them will remain in the care of the Nebraska Medical Center. Two others moved to Atlanta. Comes from rodents. The place must have been infested in that cruise ship. President Donald Trump elaborated on his rejection of Iran's latest peace proposal, adding that the ongoing ceasefire with Iran is on life support now. Speaking at the White House during a press event, Mr. Trump told reporters that Tehran's offer was unacceptable, and he said he had a plan for further negotiations. Tom Danheiser has more. Tommy, what's
1: up? Well, it's a no-go. U.S. President Donald Trump on Monday described the U.S. ceasefire with Iran as being on life support after he dismissed Tehran's counteroffer on nuclear talks. Mr. Trump told reporters it's unbelievably weak, and later in the Oval Office referred to the counteroffer as a piece of garbage and said he did not even finish reading it. According to reports, Iran demanded war reparations, Iranian sovereignty over the Strait of Hormuz, and U.S. sanctions ending, along with the return of frozen assets. The U.S. saying it did not include provisions limiting the nation's nuclear program. Israeli Prime Minister Benjamin Netanyahu warned on Sunday that the conflict is not over until Iran's enriched uranium is removed and its nuclear enrichment sites are fully dismantled. Meanwhile, a U.S. report states that recent drone activity over Gulf states is sourced back to Iran. Officials say Iran is likely seeking to keep oil prices high amid negotiations. And intense speculation persists that the supreme leader of Iran, Mojtaba Khamenei, is dead despite no official confirmation. George?
0: Thank you, Tom. And he is the son of the former supreme leader that we killed in the bombing during the beginning of this episode. So we'll check on that throughout the week. Social media giant Meta, also known as Facebook, is reportedly about to fire thousands of employees, and morale among employees there and at various other big tech firms has sunk to all-time lows. Let's check in with our expert Lauren Weinstein about what this means for these firms, their employees, and for us. Lauren, what's going on?
2: This is a very important issue that ultimately affects us all. You may recall an episode of Rod Serling's original The Twilight Zone called The Brain Center at Whipple's.
0: Yes.
2: An episode he wrote himself. It first aired almost exactly to the day 62 years ago. It tells the story of a factory where all the vast numbers of workers are laid off to be replaced with automated systems, with the twist at the end being the firm's board of directors kicking out the owner Whipple himself to be replaced with AI, the famous Robbie the Robot first seen in the 1956 film Forbidden Planet. That's a bunch of decades ago, but fast forward to 2026 and we see big tech billionaires taking a similar view of those pesky human employees. Big tech today is in a wild, destructive frenzy, laying off hundreds of thousands of highly skilled software engineers and other employees who made the firm successful. The firms will sometimes, but not always, claim outright that this is about large language model AI systems replacing the employees, including often many of the employees ordered by management to build the AI rather than maintain and expand the non-AI systems so many people depend upon. That's typically part of what's going on. The other part is often a thinly veiled attempt to crush the remaining employees, to replace full-time workers with temp workers or offshore workers with lower pay and lower or no benefits. Sometimes big tech workers are being laid off and then offered the chance to come back at lower pay. Many observers feel that layoffs are also used as a weapon to fight efforts of tech workers to unionize. There are also other ways that firms attempt to mask their intentions. They may offer so-called voluntary exit plans and early retirement packages. Of course, the waves of layoffs will likely follow anyway. Meanwhile, firms tout claims that large percentages of their software code are now written by AI, or even that non-technical employees are using AI to generate production code. Of course, there have already been well-documented documented instances where this resulted in buggy code that caused all sorts of problems, even as the firms keep shoving shoddy AI systems onto users who increasingly don't want to have anything to do with AI systems at all, for the many reasons we've discussed in the past. The upshot is that employee morale at many of these firms is horrendous and getting worse. Many employees who haven't been laid off yet are worried that they may be management's next target to be pushed out the door, which certainly doesn't create a good work environment. What it does create is a vicious circle of fear. In some cases, management seems to be going out of its way to upset remaining employees with intrusive activity monitoring and what many employees view as outright threats to their livelihoods. For many years now, students were told that they needed to learn how to code. Many schools made software coding a required component of their curriculums. Students were informed that this was the employment focus of the future, that they couldn't risk being left behind. Now that's all in the past. Many firms don't want to hire entry-level software engineers, which begs the question of where senior software engineers are going to come from, as the quality of the systems we depend on continues descending into a putrid pile of AI slop. Because ultimately, almost all of us are the losers, the users of these systems, the employees being laid off, everyone that is, except the private jet and big yachts class at the top ordering the layoffs. Stock prices may be artificially boosted for now, but when the inevitable AI market crash comes, the wails of despair will be very loud indeed. More than half a century ago, Rod Serling predicted the technological future of corporate greed and disrespect toward employees. Now our own present has proven him to have been all too correct.
0: So true. Thanks, Lauren. Technical nightmare, to be sure. Well, last week, the government released some UFO reports. Fantastic information. We'll continue to check on them. And Seth Shostak, of course, is a senior astronomer for Search for Extraterrestrial Intelligence at Great Institute. Seth, what do you got for us this week?
3: Well, I was just going to comment a little bit, George, on indeed what you just mentioned, which are these reports that the Pentagon has just, you know, released about over 100 UFO sightings, or as you correctly pointed out, they're not called UFOs anymore. That's apparently a bit déclassé. We call them UAPs, Unexplained Aerial Phenomena, which is, you know, just another acronym. But in any case, I'm not going to, you know, discuss the details of these particular files. I mean, anybody can go online. You can see what they have. They look very familiar to me. They're very similar to things we've seen in the past. But I would like to just make a very brief statement about why one should be suspicious about all these things. To begin with, you know, it involves a conspiracy, right? If you really think that these are alien visitors, then the government must be covering up that news. And that's the usual assumption, particularly here in the United States. I've lived elsewhere, and other countries don't seem to be so prone to invoking conspiracy when something isn't known. But in America, you know, we like to think the government is hiding stuff from us. And of course, the government occasionally does. So that's not entirely unmotivated. But in any case, so that's point one, that look at these things and don't assume that it's some sort of conspiracy. That's an easy way of thinking, but it's usually not true. Second thing, ask yourself, why is it that these things are only seen by America? You know, right? It's our military that sees these things. There are things, you know, there are people in the United States who see these things in the sky. But what about the rest of the world? I mean, the aliens only visiting America, that doesn't seem to make much sense. And the third thing that really strikes me as being important is to keep in mind that if there was really good evidence that Earth was being visited by alien craft or aliens themselves, that would be the biggest research effort ever, right? You'd have thousands of scientists working on that, trying to, you know, get more evidence and get a Nobel Prize while they're doing it. And the fact that you don't see that, I think, tells you a lot about the quality of the evidence.
0: All right. Thank you, Seth. Great to have you on the show. And I happen to think some of these reports might be fantastic, but we shall find out in due time. In a moment, our first person who's behind the secret door, get ready, because I got to guess who it might be when we come right back on Coast to Coast AM.
4: His name? Robert Diaguero. Now, you had a health challenge some time ago. You were describing it as even to the point of losing consciousness. Like you said, a lot of people heard of carnivore. They've read about it in Ty Bollinger's book. cancer step outside the box. Now, how did you take it? Did you take the liquid, the capsules? What did you do?
5: Oh, the capsules.
4: Okay.
5: I started off taking it 3 times a day for the 6 days. But I'd say within the first week, week and a half, I noticed an amazing difference. No more of those queasy feelings of the anticipation of knowing that I was going to go into. They were gone. Absolutely gone. I'm just, my mind is blown on this stuff.
4: Well, would your wife corroborate your story? Usually that she would say, oh, honey, you're exaggerating,
5: oh, yeah.
4: Or no, you actually did recover that fast.
5: Oh, yeah. Oh, yeah, she corroborated. She was there one time when I was doing the gig and I lost consciousness.
4: Oh, my.
5: That just freaked her out.
4: So you're taking the carnivore week to week and a half. You're getting some results there. Obviously, your body is the testing ground, ultimately. And I would say if you see something, you feel it, you know it. And if you're not having the symptoms anymore, that's pretty significant.
5: I'm so excited about this stuff, I will tell you. In fact, I even loan bottles out to people just to have them try.
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0: And welcome back to Coast, George Norrie with you. And now the fun begins. Who's behind the secret door? We've got four special guests tonight. We'll take calls with you, with each one at the half of each hour. They've been on the program before, according to my team. And through clues, I have to try to guess who they might be before I either give up or get the right answer. And then we'll head on with the interview. So let's open up the first door. Who's behind the secret door? And in they come. Hello there.
1: Hello, George. This voice belongs to a person who speaks to the great beyond.
0: Oh, this is going to be interesting. How often have you been on the program before?
1: Innumerous times.
0: Have we had great times together?
1: Many, many times. In person, too.
0: And if I were to ask you what your favorite subject is, what would that be?
1: Spiritualism, I'd say.
0: Oh, really? Are you a psychic?
1: Some might say.
0: Are you a medium?
1: Yes.
0: You are a medium.
1: More medium at large.
0: We don't have many medium men on the program, so there's just a few.
1: Small medium at large.
0: I'm going to say you're not Raymond Moody, correct?
1: No. I have a mustache.
0: Have I been to any of your live events?
1: You have.
0: James Van Prague.
1: You got it.
0: Good job, Jim.
1: I thought you'd get it right away.
0: That took me a while.
1: The mustache was
0: great.
1: The best part,
0: the mustache did it. The event did it, and great job. How you been?
1: Hey, George.
0: Life good?
1: Life is good. I'm working on my autobiography now, and things are great. How are you?
0: Great. Hey, when that autobiography is done, you come back on the show for us.
1: Oh, I will. You'll be the first person. You betcha.
0: James, how did this all happen for you? How did you get involved in mediumship?
1: So it's very interesting because now that I'm going back to my autobiography from babyhood, it's very interesting how things come to the front of your mind. But I remember as a little kid, a toddler in a crib, I used to see a gentleman with blue eyes and white hair come to the crib every night, and they'd show this little toy to me. And much later on, probably when I was, I don't know, 5 or 6, I would ask my grandmother when she was showing me a photograph, said, "Who's that man?" He used to come to me when I was a baby, and she said, "Oh, that's your grandfather. He died before you were born." Oh. So I was kind of, I guess I was kind of born that way, and it's very natural. It runs in the family. My mother's father was very psychic, and my grandmother, my father's side, was also, she was reading tea leaves to me all the time. So it was a very natural way of communication for us, and I never thought anything weird about it. It was just natural. It's just who I was, you know?
0: So your parents weren't shocked when you had this ability?
1: No, my mother was very Catholic, and I was raised a Catholic, although as I'm writing my book now, I didn't quite understand it from the inside out, from my soul point of view. I was like, I loved the ritual part of it, but I didn't understand a lot of it as a youngster, of course, what it all meant, but I loved the ritualistic part of it. And, but it's very interesting because she was very Catholic, and I said my prayers. I went actually to a seminar to be a priest because of her. And, but I don't know, I would always see spirit as a kid and as a teenager. And I told her that, and she said, oh, she used to see them also when she was a little girl. So she told me, don't ever be afraid. They're God's angels. They'll always take care of you. So it was always a very positive experience, nothing negative.
0: What would you say, James, in your career as a medium is one of the most profound things that have happened to you?
1: Oh, you know, George, it's a great question. It's a hard question to answer because I've read, hundreds of thousands of people from all around the world and all different circumstances. And people often ask what your favorite message was. And I said, it's so hard for me to remember because they were so different, whether it's like historical figures coming through without me knowing who they were, the person I'm reading for has a connection with them, to celebrities, to everyday people, to a little girl once who came to, it was very interesting. She was a spirit girl, 3 years old, and she was on the stage jumping up and down with blonde pigtails and a pink dress. And she said, tonight, today's my birthday. It's birthday. I want to speak to my parents. And I described to her, there are people in the audience, a mother and father at the very end of the theater, and they stood up and said, "That's our daughter. Today's her birthday." And I said, "Well, Daddy, she likes your tattoos, the angel. She loves your angel wings, Daddy." And the guy is this big gym guy, a gym dude. He turns around, takes his T-shirt off, and on his back he had tattooed two big angel wings for his daughter's birthday, which happened to be that night, that day. So that was pretty amazing, you know. That was just incredible, and it couldn't go on after that. The whole audience, everyone was crying. So those sorts of things move me, you know. Those sorts of things.
0: What do you think the other side is?
1: I think it's a levels, realms, a spectrums of levels of being, of consciousness, if you will, that what you think you will have, whatever your idea of heaven is, whether it's a Buddhist heaven, a Muslim heaven, a Christian heaven, it is what you believe. So it's your mindset. It's where your mind is at. And I do believe that. I think there are many, many levels of heaven, if we call it that. And I think we create the heaven or the hell, if you will, by those terms, by how we live our life on this earth. You know, the good that we give out, the words have an energy. Words have energy, thoughts have energy. And what you create with that, the positivity and the love that is portrayed in those words and those thoughts, will create that space for you when you leave this physical vibration, go to that higher dimension, if you will. And the good that you did will be there for you. But the negative things, let's say, that you outwardly did and you chose to, you have to see that again. So you have to relive that, if you will. You have to relive the good and the bad. And I do believe that this is this earth world is one of many schools for the soul, and that, you know, we have lessons here to learn, the compassion and kindness and forgiveness and in all different ways. So it's using that intuition, the soul's voice, to help guide us to make the right choice. And that's why, you know, I teach that. I teach that all the time, intuition, using your intuition skills, remembering your soul self, you know, to live in this world, because it's a school, because it's not an easy place.
0: No, it really isn't. I've been spending a lot of time lately thinking about the universe, the planets, life beyond our universe, our planet, life and death. It's really profound, James. It really is.
1: Well, you know, George, I have a man living with me, an old friend of mine. 40 years ago, I met him, and he helped me write, well, he pushed me to write my first book, and he's passing with cancer, and he's had 19 rounds of chemo. And I moved him into my house 2 years ago because he had no place to go. And I literally moved him in here, moved my furniture out, moved his in, all his things here. And he's done very, very well. But he stopped his treatment now. And he's coming probably the last couple of months of his life. And it's a very interesting, you know, situation to watch. And him and I used to sit in development circles of mediumship, if you will, years and years ago. And so I'm really living through his experience with him, going through it. And I said, "And do you feel you've done everything you could in life?" And he said, "I do. I think hell would be regrets and resentments that one has." And I said, "Well, have you, you know, equalized that and resolved that?" And he said, "For the most part, I think I have." But, you know, I think one of the lessons for him is loving self, which is a common lesson for many of us, that, you know, we don't love ourselves. And I think once we pass to the other side, I think there's such a multi-visions and it's almost like a diamond. And I think that we see ourselves in a very different way. You know, I think this human world, we're just kind of in a box and closed down. And then when we leave this three dimension and go to those other dimensions, wow, it's an opening. It's an expansion, if you will. And we remember who we are. You
0: know? James, answer this for me. It's an incredible possibility, but I've had a lot of friends pass on, loved ones pass on, but I've never been visited by them. Why not?
1: Ha ha! You're so funny. You probably have, but your conscious mind doesn't recall it. So a good friend of mine, a really good friend of mine, passed over about 2 years ago, and she was very psychic too, a good tarot card reader. And she said, "Well, I'll haunt you when I get back, so be better." And she never came to me. And like, why won't you come to me? And I'm saying out these thoughts, and she was very expressive. And a week ago, I had a dream of her, the first dream of her. And I was in, like, it looked like Central Park, and I'm walking through, and she's drawing someone, because she was an artist. And I look into her eyes, and she gives me this look, and telepathically, I was like, "Hello?" And she goes, "Well, hello, I'm always with you. I'm in your ear." And I said, "Why don't I dream of you or see you?" And she said, let me explain it to you, kind of, that you'll understand it. And she said, it's like, because I come down here in this three-dimensional world, that your conscious mind knows that it's happening, I have to slow myself down, and it's like, I can't breathe. So it's like a helium balloon, and I have to go back up. And she said, so it's very hard for us to come and stay here long enough for the conscious mind to receive.
0: I love that. Stay with us. James Van Praagh with us. We're going to come back and take phone calls with him. The lines are now open as we talk about the other side on Coast to Coast AM. James is the first of four guests who are behind the secret door. I got them right. I'm one for one.
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1: There's just no way we're alone in this universe. It's just, to me, it's impossible.
2: If you do the math about the number of galaxies and the number of suns in the galaxies and the number of galaxies, it's impossible to believe that other life has not existed. And frankly, the numbers would tell you that there's got to be other intelligent life. If we are, the human species is a curious species, we can't wait to build craft that take us out into the universe to explore. So who's to say there aren't other species out there that feel the same level of curiosity that have come here to look around? And I think the Earth, it's teeming with life. We are so interesting. I have this theory, George. I think all intelligent life is interesting to all other intelligent life. And for me, that's all I need to know to understand why we're being visited.
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3: Artists often find inspiration for songs in odd places. For Steve Miller, the idea for the Joker came to him on the hood of a car during a moonlit party.
4: The thing I think about the Joker was that was my first number one hit single. I was at a party, it was about midnight. I was on the hood of a car. I had little parts and pieces of it and was working on it. It was kind of a full moon out. It was a pretty funny kind of night. And it all came together that night and recorded it a few weeks later.
3: You know those lines about peaches and trees? He borrowed those from a 1953 song called Lovey Dovey by the Clovers.

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1: What's your gut tell you about disclosure? Is it going to happen?
2: In my opinion, disclosure is not going to happen, George, and here's why. They've released task force after task force since Roswell that never tell us anything and never give us full access. But do I think disclosure is ever going to come from a government source? No. And if it does, it'll be some type of faked event. Like, look here, we're orchestrating something for you to see. But that's not what's really going on.
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3: From ABC News, I'm Brian Clark. The state of the ceasefire with Iran, unbelievably weak in the words of President Trump.
4: I would call it the weakest right now after reading that piece of garbage they sent us. I didn't even finish reading it. They said, I'm not going to waste my time reading it.
3: He's referring to Iran's latest counterproposal. The president said he's considering suspending the gas tax to try to give consumers relief. That would require congressional approval. Senator Josh Hawley, a Republican from Missouri, says,
5: I think the president is 100% right. We ought to suspend the gas tax. We ought to do diesel as well. Why wouldn't we take the opportunity to give working people some relief?
3: Critics say it would deprive the government of about $3 billion in revenue per month. Health Secretary Robert Kennedy Jr. made his first public comments on hantavirus.
6: We have this under control, and we're not worried about it.
3: 16 people are being monitored in facilities in Nebraska, two in Georgia, after they were evacuated from the cruise ship that was hit. But 9 Americans who had gotten off the ship earlier are not under government observation. ABC's Victor Okendo has more from Nebraska.
7: Dr. Ashish Jha, who coordinated the White House COVID response, is now concerned the virus may spread more easily than initially thought.
8: At least 3 of the people who got infected did not have close contact, and they may have had just casual contacts.
7: Which is why he believes everyone from the ship, including those who came home a few weeks ago, should be quarantined away from others.
8: A period of quarantining and observing everybody very closely.
7: Hantavirus can kill up to 40% of patients. At least 3 people have died among 11 cases, the latest a French and Spanish passenger from the ship.
3: As the pressure mounts on British Prime Minister Keir Starmer, he says he's not going anywhere, even as the first member of his cabinet's called on him to step aside as leader. And LeBron James has to recalibrate with his family about his playing future after the 41-year-old's 23rd NBA season ended. You're listening to ABC News.
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3: Two people are fighting for their lives after a man began firing into traffic in Cambridge, Massachusetts Monday with an assault-style rifle. Tomal Doyle was there.
11: What was so scary about the guy was he was not shooting at a specific target. He was just spraying bullets all over the place.
3: Officials say a state trooper and a civilian who had served in the Marines fired and injured the suspect, who's now under arrest in a hospital. Home Depot and Lowe's are among the stores installing parking lot cameras with automated license plate readers. They say it's a way to cut down on retail theft, but cybersecurity expert and University of Richmond professor Tom Matson says this raises privacy concerns.
12: They can literally trace almost exactly where I've been just by connecting all of the different data points based upon that license plate number. I can find out where somebody lives just based upon tracking their data. They can recreate my morning probably better than I can recreate my morning.
3: Home Depot and Lowe's say they do not share the data with third parties. A cosmetics giant is becoming a Catholic priest. 52-year-old Scott Vincent Borba is scheduled to be ordained later this month by the Diocese of Fresno, California.
13: We ran around with the likes of, you know, Paris Hilton and parties with Kardashians, and I was a poster boy for luxury living.
3: Borba, who co-founded Oakland-based Elf Beauty, says he's pared his life down to the bare minimum. I'm Brian Clark, ABC News.
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1: There's just no way we're alone in this universe. It's just, to me, it's impossible.
2: If you do the math about the number of galaxies and the number of suns in the galaxies and the number of galaxies, it's impossible to believe that other life has not existed. And frankly, the numbers would tell you that there's got to be other intelligent life. If we are, the human species is a curious species, we can't wait to build craft that take us out into the universe to explore. So who's to say there aren't other species out there that feel the same level of curiosity that have come here to look around? And I think the Earth, it's teeming with life. We are so interesting. I have this theory, George. I think all intelligent life is interesting to all other intelligent life. And for me, that's all I need to know to understand why we're being visited.
3: The addition of several mega cruise ships this last year led to downward pressure on prices as supply exceeded demand. Here are little ways cruise lines are quietly making a bit more money. I'm Rudy Maxa with today's Travel Minute from Rudy Maxa's World. Cruising can still be a travel bargain, but cruise lines have found quiet ways to earn some incremental income without you feeling too much pain. I'm indebted to the website called cybercruises.com for calling my attention to such things as cruise lines asking for a larger deposit when you book. Some cruise lines are charging for shore shuttles or bottled water, according to Douglas Ward, author of Berlitz's Complete Guide to Cruising. And while passengers used to have to make their final payment 2 months before a sailing, some cruise lines are asking for that 3 or 4 months ahead of time, giving them use of your money for longer. However, some cruise lines will give you a 5 to 20% discount if you pay in full up front, which, given what your money earns or doesn't earn in a bank these days, isn't a bad deal. Tomorrow, I'll tell you more ways cruise lines are making money quietly. You can find info and more at RudyMaxa.com.
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4: In my opinion, disclosure is not going to happen, George, and here's why. 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
6: From ABC News, I'm Brian Clark. Americans who were on board the cruise ship hit by hantavirus are now back in the U.S. 15 are in quarantine in Omaha, Nebraska, where one person tested positive and is in a biocontainment unit. Two others are at Emory Medical Center in Atlanta, and health officials say that while there is no threat to the public, local health officials are giving that message. At the national level, Health and Human Services Secretary Robert Kennedy Jr. said,
7: "We've had CDC teams on it from day one."
6: But a concern for epidemiologist Dr. John Brownstein and ABC News contributors that passengers who had already gotten off the ship and returned to the U.S. on their own.
8: Some level of symptom monitoring and ideally quarantining of passengers makes sense here, because we may not know those passengers are infected for several weeks.
6: President Trump travels to China later today. He'll meet with leader Xi Jinping. Iran expected to be a major topic. President Trump has proposed temporarily waiving the federal gas tax. That would require congressional approval. Democratic Senator Elizabeth Warren says,
9: "The best way we could lower the cost of gasoline right now would be for Donald Trump to back off on this war that he has started in the Middle East."
6: The price for Brent crude is up around 3% to $107 a barrel, keeping the national average for gas above $4.50 a gallon. Republican Senator John Hovind of North Dakota says suspending the tax would help.
10: "You know, I really think the key here is to keep the pressure on Iran and, work. And this is where NATO needs to, our allies need to step up and help us now secure the Strait of Hormuz."
6: GameStop CEO Ryan Cohen raised eyebrows in offering to buy eBay. The main question was how GameStop could pay $56 billion, and now eBay has formally rejected the offer. 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
6: Prosecutors in Florida want all of Tiger Woods' prescription medication records from the start of this year through March. That's when he was arrested on suspicion of DUI after a car crash. Lawyer for the golf legend says Woods has a constitutional right to privacy when it comes to those medications. A hearing over the prescriptions is set for this morning in a South Florida court. Law enforcers in Texas are now looking for the people responsible for the deaths of seven people thought to have entered the country illegally in Mexico. And ABC's Jim Ryan says the investigations are taking place in two cities 150 miles apart.
13: On Monday, the body of a man was found alongside railroad tracks in San Antonio. Sheriff Javier Salazar believes he had been inside a boxcar.
14: He may have been either thrown from the train after being found deceased or fell from the train and deceased as a result.
13: Six people in the rail car with him were discovered dead in Laredo.
15: Unfortunately, one of them is a 14-year-old.
13: Medical examiner Dr. Corinne Stern suspects that all six had died of heat stroke inside the sweltering boxcar. Jim Ryan, ABC News, Dallas.
6: A New Orleans man was found guilty of resisting an officer after running across the field at the Superdome during Kendrick Lamar's halftime performance at the Super Bowl. Zulkarnain Kwame Ntambu was authorized to be on the field, but state police say he started waving a Sudanese flag and refused to comply with law enforcement. The misdemeanor carries a fine of up to $500 and up to 6 months in prison. He'll be sentenced next month. I'm Brian Clark, ABC News.
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0: Your expertise, again, is vibrations? Tell me more.
1: Well, I suppose I am a woman.
0: Wait a minute. Now you're saying you are a woman?
1: Yes. I just don't like to judge.
0: Oh, okay. Well, you're very intriguing. But you're making it difficult for me to make a proper guess who you might be. Do you deal with the spirit world?
1: Yes, I deal with all kinds of vibration.
0: Would you be considered a medium?
1: No, no.
0: Would you be psychic?
1: Yes, I'm very in tune.
0: All right, so you're a psychic. We've had many. We've had many psychics. Are you someone who has given our listeners a lot of advice?
1: Yes, yes, I have.
0: Have you given me advice?
1: Yes, I have.
0: Do you deal with birthdays?
1: Yes, that's one of my tools.
0: Do you write books or are you on TV? What do you do?
1: Both.
0: You do. You couldn't be, no, you wouldn't be that person. Do you study?

0: Yes, I study bird dates.
1: You do. Count to 10 for me.
0: 1, 2, 3, 4, 5, 6, 7, 8, 9, 10.
1: I'm going to guess, and I think I'm wrong, but this could be the greatest voice distortion I've ever heard. Are you Glynis McCants?
2: Yes, I am, George.
1: Gosh, great job.
2: I do that voice when I want to mess with people, like my sister Vanessa, and she never knows it's me. So I figured, why not?
1: The only reason I got it was when Tom said, the person is not telling you the truth, it's a woman.
2: Well, that's why I thought it'd be funny to say I was a man, just to trip you up.
1: Well, that would have tripped me up, because you sounded like you could have been a guy. Well, welcome. How have you been?
2: Well, that was a lot of fun with you, I'll tell you. And I've been good. I mean, there's just no getting around. This has been quite the year, hasn't it? My goodness.
1: It's not only has it been quite the year, it's a fast year. Doesn't it seem to be going by rapidly quick for you?
2: Yes. There's no question. And also, just this month of May, which is Five Energy, that has always been an energy where I say, look, it moves really fast. You've got to write things down to make, you know, make sure you accomplish it, or you're just not going to get it done. And I have felt the speed. I just can't believe we're in May already. This is nuts, really.
1: Two more weeks, we're going into June. It's almost my birthday.
2: Which is fun. Do you have any good plans for you?
1: I'm going to be back in L.A., so I won't be with the kids here in St. Louis, but I'll be doing my thing. My mother turns 97 the end of May.
2: Your mother is such an inspiration, truly. Is she still driving?
1: She's still driving.
2: Wow. That's fantastic.
1: Stay off the streets, folks.
2: Yeah. Stay off the street when she's driving.
1: Absolutely.
2: Yeah. Yes.
1: So what does the month of June look like for us?
2: Well, you know, I'm going to tell your audience just to pay attention even to this month, because a lot's coming up, and they should just write down some dates. I'm suggesting we pay attention to May 14th, May 23rd, May 17th, and May 26th. Those dates, I envision things happening. And why I say that? Because the extra days of five, the whole day breaks down to a two. And whenever the five, two come together, there is drama. Things happen where you're like, wow. So that I see that on the world

0: stage, but also in your personal life. I tell people on those dates, do not take it personally. You know, if you're in a partnership, you got a husband, a wife, whatever, and if that attitude, don't join in. It's not worth the fight. And if you're driving, really proceed with caution because people are not paying attention. There's a lot of that happening this month. So that's, you know, we've still got time here, right? We're May 12th, so we have to get through May before we can even get to June.
1: Well, that's true. Absolutely. You've been working on something that's kind of unique for our show, because I've never heard you talk about it before. Vowels in a name. What is that?
0: Oh, well, that is something that will come in handy in the month of June, because so often when summer starts, we meet people, right? Like maybe you travel, you go on a trip. You don't have the ability to say, hey, what's your date of birth? Or, you know, break down their numbers. But the fact is, every one of us can learn someone's first name. And it's the vowel in the first name that tells us stuff about them. So example, like I'll just go to E. It's just the vowel. But we'll start with you because E is 5. What does that tell me? Not knowing you at all, I would say that E tells me you like adventure. You can get bored easily. And when it's like never a dull moment, that's you at your best. And if you feel like you don't know what's going on, you tend to want to know, like you'll do the research. Now, remember, this isn't just you. Like, example, a woman named Elaine, a lady named Peggy, that E, if it's the first vowel, this is going to apply to them too.
1: How did you determine these things?
0: Well, what I determined, again, wonderful numerology. Pythagoras is the famous mathematician. So I definitely follow his work. And the belief is that that vowel in the first name tells you something about the person. So I'm going to keep it simple and people, again, can write this down or listen to your show again, which is always smart. The vowel A, that gives us a 1. What 1 always points to ambitious and driven. So think of the names Amy, Janice, Jack. Do you know someone with an A as their first vowel, George, that's in your life?
1: Probably, yeah. I just have to quickly think, but I do.
0: How about give me one of your kids' names, and let's see where it applies to them.
1: Wendy. Well, there's the E.
0: There's that E. So see, no dull moments for Wendy. And Wendy wants to dig for the truth. Get to the bottom of it. And so let's go with the I. And I is 9. So the first thing I do when I meet someone like Nick, Nicole, Christine, I want to know about their past. Like if they have unresolved issues from maybe their family, they hang on to that. And you just want to make a note of it. But also they care deeply about what goes on in the world. So if you hire someone with that kind of name, they're going to step up. You just have to give them the assignment, tell them exactly what you need, and they will deliver. And then let's say it's the O, Don, Johnny, Bob. Well, these people want to be in charge, George. That's the number 6. They don't want you telling them what to do, so it's better that they run it. Like if they manage a company or own a company, that's the O. And then if they're parents, they pride themselves on doing a good job. But guess what? If they have pets and don't have kids, their pets are their children. So what example do we have right there for you? Tom. Tom has the O, the 6. And when he had his wonderful dog, that was his baby. That was his child. That's very common. And then we have the U. So that's a 3. Julie, Jude, Ruth. It's about sense of humor. These people are communicators. They also tend to want to give you advice. And then finally, George, if you meet someone with a Y, as like they don't have a vowel next to it, like me, Glynis, G-L-Y-N, that Y is considered a vowel in that instance, and it's a 7. So you know I'm a communicator, but you just heard me play the old man, right? So that was a disguise. 7s know how to do that. They can go under the radar if they need to. So think of the name Glynn. Do you meet a guy named Glynn? Winona, Gwyneth, those are examples.
1: Your hidden voice was the best I've heard ever.
0: Well, you should, you know what I do to my sister? I'll go like this. Hey, Vanessa, I'd like to order some numerology kits. I heard Glynn is on Coast to Coast. And she's like, what? Who is this?
1: We're going to take calls with Glynis McCants at the half hour. And if you want a quick reading, she needs your birth month, day, and year. Just give that to Tom and ask a question, and she'll do her thing. You've got events coming up these days?
0: Yes. You know, one of the ones that I like to do is prosperity. When it comes to affirmations, which, you know, I'm very big about that. But these have been incredibly successful. We're doing an online workshop. It's on a Saturday, May 30th. They can find out about it at the website. But this is about getting your head in alignment with prosperity, because people are freaking out right now, George. Gas prices, food prices.
1: Oh, my God.
0: It's overwhelming, isn't it? It is overwhelming. I mean, I just told Tom that we were in line for a shopping, and this guy, when he rung it up, he said, no, I'm not paying that. So I literally returned some stuff because it was overpriced. It wasn't worth it. But when you do prosperity affirmations, which each week they get a brand new one and I work with them on it, wow, it can turn it around for you, open some doors that were not open before.
1: How does the country look overall, Glynis, considering everything that's going on right now?
0: Well, this is what I want everyone to consider. 2026 is the number one. One is the beginning. Like, we always go through these 9-year cycles. So if one is the beginning, nine is the end, that means right now, independence, people are saying, where do we stand? What do we believe? What can we do about it? That's what you're picking up, George. There's a real competitiveness. Well, the problem when you're competitive, you've got to find ways to compromise. That's where we're headed. When we go next year into the year of two, that's when you have no choice. You're like, look, we're in this together. Let's work on it. And then the following becomes a three. So I see it getting lighter, like as we continue, but this is a tough time right now. And that's why. So what do I suggest to people? Work on yourself. You know, look in the mirror. What can you do about your health? Like, I like the stuff you promote because to me, it sounds pretty homeopathic remedy. Is that correct?
1: Yes.
0: Yeah, I believe in that more than anything else. I just think people have to focus, get back to their body. How do I feel better? Because when they get overwhelmed mentally, it can get them sick. So I'd be focused on health and then sitting down and deciding, what do you really want to do with your life? Like, where do you want to put your focus? Don't be overwhelmed by everything. All the chatter, close it out and focus on what you can do with your family, with your life, so that you can be happy.
1: How many people out there, Glynis, are not happy?
0: Oh, well, this is what I suggest, and this must happen to you too. When you go online, George, do you get headlines put in your face? Like the minute you get there, or have you found a way to block that?
1: They find me.
0: They find you. Exactly. So they find me too. And I believe that's the rabbit hole, right? They want to put you in a rabbit hole. They figure you're interested, but it can get dark. So people have a lot of anxiety right now. People have fear. And, you know, I'm a counselor. Numerology is my tool, but I literally help them calm it all down, because you can't control everything that happens in your life. But you have power in your personal life. You know, you can get back to you. But no, there's a lot of angst. I would say it's come to a boil, right? People are freaking out. They're afraid. Where are we headed? But I maintain, I stay optimistic. I believe it gets better.
1: It's got to get better, Glynis.
0: Well, yeah, right? But I'm saying, here's what's kind of good. When you said, this year's moving so fast, in a way, that's a blessing, right? Because, yes, it's overwhelming. There's a lot happening. But if we can get through it and we get to 2027, which is two energy, man, George, if you said, what's your favorite number when it comes to people? I'd say it's the number two, because it means the two cares whether it wants to or not. You see what I'm saying? If one's out for number one, but the two says we got to join forces, you know that's going to be better for us.
1: You know what's amazing? In a couple months, in a couple years, 2.5 years, it's going to be 2030. Can you believe that?
0: No, no.
1: 3 years.
0: I know. Yeah, but I look at that again. What I always tell people, because they always like to jump ahead, I say, if you can find a way to be in the moment, you can actually be happy. Like if you play music that puts you in a good mood, listening to comedy, I know a lot of diehards are coaster coasters. When they listen to you, you have a calming effect on them. Even though you cover some dramatic topics, it's your soothing sound that makes them feel like it's going to be okay. So I suggest people surround themselves with that energy. And if people are negative, like this month of five, I said, this is my big advice. If someone in your life, it could be family, it could be a relationship, but if they're rude, they're confrontive or too critical, you can shut it down. Just say, hey, thank you for sharing, and I'll think about what you said, and get away from them, George. It's not worth the battle. It isn't.
1: We don't want to be around negative people, do we?
0: No, because it's contagious. See, that's the problem. You can spend time. It's funny, sometimes you have no choice. Like I said, if it's family, sometimes we're exposed to it, but you can still have boundaries. You can make a note, I'm not going to let that person trigger me this time. I'm not going to take it personally, because you know the phrase, hurting people hurt people? That's what's happening. There's people who aren't happy, so they don't want you happy either. Remember, they exist, and that's what we pay attention to this year.
1: Should we try to develop a world to make people happy?
0: Well, you know what I think our secret weapon is? I say it all the time. Kindness. Kindness. Because people say, goodness, no one's nice. People are rude. I said, well, you can be the one who starts it, right? You can walk into that store and maybe compliment someone. Maybe it's the shoes, maybe it's the hair, just something to make them feel a little better. What I notice is when we do that, people lighten up. And then the clerk, the one who's, you know, running that register, you actually pay attention. Hey, how are you? Hope you're doing well. They're always in shock because no one's talking to them. So it does start with you. This world that doesn't feel kind, then you need to step up and be kind.
1: When we come back in a moment with Glynis McCants, who is door number three, and I got it right. I lucked out on that one, to tell you the truth. We're going to take your phone calls. If you want a reading, give Tom your birth month, day, and year. Ask a question, and she'll run with it.
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1: There's just no way we're alone in this universe. It's just, to me, it's impossible.
2: If you do the math about the number of galaxies and the number of suns in the galaxies and the number of galaxies, it's impossible to believe that other life has not existed. And frankly, the numbers would tell you that there's got to be other intelligent life. If we are, the human species is a curious species, we can't wait to build craft that take us out into the universe to explore. So who's to say there aren't other species out there that feel the same level of curiosity that have come here to look around? And I think the Earth, it's teeming with life. We are so interesting. I have this theory, George. I think all intelligent life is interesting to all other intelligent life. And for me, that's all I need to know to understand why we're being visited.
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1: What's your gut tell you about disclosure? 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
4: In my opinion, disclosure is not going to happen, George, and here's why. They've released task force after task force since Roswell that never tell us anything and never give us full access. But do I think disclosure is ever going to come from a government source? No. And if it does, it'll be some type of faked event. Like, look here, we're orchestrating something for you to see. But that's not what's really going on.
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1: Glynis McCants was behind door number three. I got it right, so I'm two out of three. Not bad. Not bad at all. We've got one more to go next hour on Coast to Coast. And we'll come back in a moment with Glynis and take calls. If you want a reading, give Tom your birth month, day, and year as well. ParanormalDate.com keeps cruising along, getting bigger and bigger with some surprises coming up very soon.
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0: And welcome back, George Norrie with door number three. Glynis McCants was behind there, and we guessed it. Her latest book is called Love by the Numbers. Her website is numberslady.com, and we're going to take your calls. Give Tom your birth date if you want a reading. Glynis, you've been doing this for how long now?
1: Oh, let's see. 1997 is when I first went on air. Like KFI Talk Radio, I was actually a guest with a guy. His name was Emiliano Limone. Did you ever remember that name?
0: I don't remember that name, no.
1: Isn't that funny? And I was literally, I guess, promoting comedy, because, of course, that was my background as well. And I just mentioned numerology. And I said, I do numerology. And he said, oh, well, let's take some calls. Well, George, the interview was supposed to be 15 minutes. It was a night show. I went for 3 hours. Yeah, and that was the turning point. But I wrote Glynis Has Your Number. And that book, of course, people use to this day, because it's set up to help you understand how to apply it to your life. You know, you can pick up a numerology book and they make it complicated in a way that it just has, it's hard. I didn't make this hard for you, right? I mean, you and I've done this for years, and the whole point is to simplify it so people can use it.
0: Absolutely. And let's make sure we talk about your roundtable again before you're done with us this half hour.
1: Sure.
0: Let's go to east of the Rockies. Mike is with us, truck driving in Indiana. And his birth date, Glynis, is May 6th, 1925. Okay?
1: 5/26/1925.
0: 1925.
2: Correction. Yeah, George, correction. 5/26/1965.
0: 1965. Oh, Tommy's got 25 there.
2: 60. Okay. I'm not that old yet.
0: All right.
1: And more importantly,
2: George, go ahead.
1: Mike, my question was, did you say you're a truck driver?
2: Yes.
1: Okay, I'd be scared if you were born in 1925 driving that big truck.
2: Yeah. That's what I was thinking. George, it's an honor and pleasure of talking to you and your guests tonight. The handful of times I get through, I always say, you always come to Chicago, let me know. I'll put 20 pounds on you and I'll take you all the good places to eat.
0: All right. Thanks, Michael.
2: Anyway, my question is, for the last year, I've been fighting this health issue with my legs and my lower back. I've been going to doctors and MRIs and CAT scans, and they still haven't figured it out. Is it neuropathy? Is it sciatic nerve pain? I've been in pain 24 hours a day, shooting pain, numbness, can't feel the feet some days, and driving a truck can make the difficulty. So that's my question, is my health.
1: You want to know what's going on with it, yeah. So
2: yeah,
1: let me...
2: Another question, quick one, is financial. I am in a financial burden right now, but somehow I feel it in my heart and I can vision it. I'm going to bust through and I'm going to be financial independent. So those are my two.
1: Okay. So I'm going to say this about your actual chart. You know, you're born the 26th. And what I do, George, is always reduce these to one digit to cut to the chase of these numbers 1 through 9. So you're born on an 8 day. You have a 4 attitude number and your whole life path number ends up being a 7. So Mike, I'd have to go. The thing about a 7, there's a part of them that can be skeptical and they have to find something they can actually believe in. Like, you know, some will say spirituality. Tell me about that part of your life.
2: Spirituality. I believe in God. I believe in the spirit. I believe in the afterlife after listening to George for 30 years.
1: Yes.
2: You know, so yeah, I do believe. I pray to my passing parents and friends that I have up in heaven.
1: Right.
2: So I am very spiritual in that way. I do believe. I don't want to go now. I keep telling God I got a few more things I want to accomplish.
1: No.
2: But
1: no, you're not ready to go. But here is what is happening. The 7, I said they have to find something that resonates with them. So I always think like non-denominational. When you hear good words, Mike, like, you know, you can read a paragraph that inspires you. You need to do more of that in your life. So I always think of like Yogananda, who's a great writer, The Choice by Og Mandino. These are books that just make us feel better. Because here's what's happened. You're born on an 8-day. Eights often are worried about money. And I love that you said, I still feel like I'm going to break through. But what it does, it can mess with the lower back of all things. And then when you talk about your legs, when you're not truck driving, how, like, tell me about the walking. Do you have a
0: cut it off pretty soon.
1: I will do that. But answer that question about the legs.
2: It's difficult at times to walk. It's a challenge. If I stay home and not work because I'm self-employed, I'm not making money. And I'm not getting any better sitting at home. So I'm in a truck.
1: I'm going to see this to keep it simple. Because, George, I know we want to move through some people here. I'm going to say this to you. The recumbent bike, if you were to get one and you literally did the affirmation, I walk, bend, and flex with ease. You are talking to your body. I walk, bend, and flex with ease. I walk, bend, and flex with ease. That can do tremendous healing. And because you're on a recumbent, you're not, you know, it's low impact. You're not walking. But I see you turning this around. But you got to be careful. And George, for the record, he's in a personal year 5. You want to talk about life moving fast? That's the cycle he's in. But breakthroughs can happen. You have to be proactive to make this happen. It won't be through the doctors that you do this. It won't be through the doctors, George.
0: Next up, we go to Gino in St. Louis, 7256. 7256. Hi, Gino.
3: Hello. How are you, George? And hello, Glennis. I thought your comedy... I could see your comedy background with that voice. I thought, well, who is that knucklehead? I would never get that.
1: Absolutely. That was definitely the comedy part of me. It was fun. Do you have a quick question?
3: I'm going to be doing a lot of travel this summer. I'm going to the World Cup, and I'm having my eye work done on this next Monday coming up, a little surgery. Nothing big, you know, just something there I take care of. But I'm just wondering, how am I going to do over the summer? How's everything look in the near future for here for me?
1: Okay. Please give me the date for the surgery, though, because that does matter, Gino. What day is that?
3: 5/18. It's Monday.
1: 5/18/2026. So that's a 9/5/6. Okay. Technically, it's a good day for you, thank goodness, right, George? The numbers 3, 6, 9, 2 are considered compatible. You're born on a 2-day, 3 life path. That actual date is a 9/6 day. So that's going to be a great day for the surgery, Gino, which is extremely important. You said it deals with your eyes, correct?
3: Yes, it is. I've got cataract in my eyes. And I'm a referee, so I got to see. You know, it's hard to be blind and be a referee, okay?
1: But here's the thing. Perfect day for that surgery, and I'm thrilled for you. Because if it wasn't, George knows, I would tell you to email me, and I'd help you pick it. You know, we created a calendar for that reason. But let's go to your question. You're in a personal year cycle of 1. So here's where you're lucky. Like, most of us don't have an attitude number in numerology that's in alignment with the world number. You do. So you've got this 9, and then you've gone into the cycle of 1. That means every year when you hear about a world number that changes, you change with it. So you got the 1 for your ambition. Next year's 2 for love. 3 is for laughter, communication. That tells me these next couple of years are going to be very positive for you.
0: All right, great. Good luck, Gino, and good luck with the cataract surgery. Let us know how it ends up. Next up, we're going to Lisa in Long Beach, California. The birth date is 5/18/1949. Hello, Lisa.
4: Hi. I love listening to Glennis.
0: You got a birthday coming up on Monday, huh?
4: Yeah. I can't believe it's coming up again.
1: Right.
0: As long as they keep showing up. Go ahead, Glennis.
4: They keep on showing up. So I want to know something about what my personal year is.
1: Yes.
4: And if I'm in an organization that's going through changes, and I'm the president, and I need to know whether there'll be somebody to replace me once we transition to a new format.
1: Okay, so here's what I would say. Couple things about you. You were born on a 9-day. You're ultimately a 1. When I see, remember, 1 is the beginning, 9 is the end. When you have that in your birth date numbers, Lisa, it means the world is your oyster. Like, you just pick and choose what it is you really want to do. This year, you're in a personal year of 6. 6 I consider that the strongest cycle. It's when you call the shot. So when you talk about this transition, are you looking to move into something else for you personally? What are you thinking of doing?
4: No, I want to help the organization be stable.
1: Okay, so here's the
4: good news. I am calling the shots on making a stable organization. I'm trying to find the right place for it.
1: Because you're in a personal year of six, you are empowered to make that happen. Okay? That's what I'm saying. Six is the strongest cycle. It's like the nurturer. How many people work for this company?
4: Oh, it's a small organization. It's all volunteer.
1: Yeah, but how many?
4: How many? The group is about 300 people and about 50, we call them activists or advocates.
1: Okay, so here's the thing. With that six energy, you are nurturing this group. You're going to be the cheerleader to make sure it succeeds. And as we move into the next year of two, you're going to see people being willing to work together. So I say stay focused on the success. And George already knows this. I would tell you, work on those prosperity parts of your mind, you know, so that you don't worry. Because you worry a lot. You think if you're not there, it's not going to, it could fall apart. I don't think so.
0: All right. Good luck, Lisa. I hope everything works out for you. Tell us again about the round table, Glennis.
1: Well, here's how it's set up. Like in her, anyone who's running a company, when we start to be afraid, and right now that has been nonstop, I'm getting emails, whether you're worried about the gas prices, whether you're worried about the food or moving, just finding a house. When you do prosperity affirmations daily, you're able to shift your mind because what we believe is what we manifest. Now, the way I set up the class, it's interactive, George. So we sit in the class. People are allowed to, you know, raise that paddle and get answers because it's in the Zoom room. That means you could be anywhere in the world. And it's on Saturday, May 30th. And then I answer your questions. We talk about your career. What careers are best for you in your life path? And then I give you an affirmation every week. You get a brand new one to keep you inspired for a full month. And the love letters I get for the turning point, whether it's you got your job, your business took off, or you made money you didn't expect to make, it's why I do this. It's exactly why I do this kind of roundtable.
0: Have you ever been in a discussion with somebody doing a reading and you saw what it was like and you panicked and didn't even want to tell them?
1: No, but I will tell you this. Example, someone that I think the world of is one of my clients, has met someone new and is very excited about this person. But George, they had five toxic numbers out of six. You see what I mean? And it's unfortunate, but I have to be honest, right? So I laid it out. I explained the chemistry, which they definitely have. He happens to be in a personal year five, which is not a time because he was even thinking of proposing. I said, let's just slow this down and see what's there. Because it wasn't like they didn't have a connection. They do. But when you have that many challenges, it means when you want to talk, like you're good physically. But when it comes to communicating, it's a breakdown in communication. And as time goes on, that's tough, right? You want a partner you can talk to. So, yeah, that's sometimes I'm up against it, but mostly – like, let's say it's husband and wife with little kids. I will counsel them how to communicate to keep that marriage healthy, you see, while they're together.
0: You've got to book yourself a full show with us, Glennis. Every line has been lit.
1: You know, we should do counseling. I love doing it anytime you want, like live reads to help your coast-to-coast audience. And remember, George, this is a smart group of people. You know, they're not asking silly questions. They know exactly what they're talking about.
0: So if you were to give us a 1 to 10, with 10 being the best year you could have, what kind of year are we going to expect for the rest of 26?
1: 2026. Okay, how about this? We'll take that number one. If I said to you, how do you make the most of it? Let's say, you know, when that pandemic hit, you just got unhealthy. You didn't eat right, your body, you stopped moving. If you focused on your physical health, made that commitment, whether it's yoga, you could go on YouTube and start doing the walking in place and in your house. If you can turn the physical self around in this cycle, you will be so happy by year's end. That is for sure. And also, if you're working for somebody else and yet you've got talent, like your boss is kind of making the money you should make, if you commit to your own business, you can have a great success this year.
0: 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Up next, secret door number 4. I'm 2 out of 3. Let's see what we can do when we come right back.
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3: From ABC News, I'm Brian Clark. The first American to test positive from the hantavirus from that Dutch cruise ship is in a biocontainment unit in Nebraska. 15 others from the ship are being evaluated for symptoms in quarantine in Nebraska, where the University of Nebraska's Medical Center, Dr. Kelly Cockett, spoke with ABC's Victor Okendo.
4: What is life like for them?
5: So they have their independent private rooms, kind of like a hotel room, with the exception of they can't have visitors.
3: Two other passengers, one of them with symptoms, is being treated at a hospital in Atlanta. Health experts say the risk to public health remains low, but epidemiologist Dr. John Brownstein, an ABC News contributor, says he's concerned about the passengers who left the ship earlier and went back to the U.S. on their own.
6: Some level of symptom monitoring and ideally quarantining of passengers makes sense here, because we may not know those passengers are infected for several weeks.
3: New inflation numbers due out this morning. Experts think the consumer price index will show prices increase by about 3.7% compared to last April. That would be the highest jump in more than 2 years. The president's discussed temporarily suspending the gas tax in a bid to ease fuel prices. That's the right idea, says Republican Senator Josh Hawley.
7: I think the president is 100% right. We ought to suspend the gas tax. We ought to do diesel as well. Why wouldn't we take the opportunity to give working people some relief?
3: Suspending the tax requires congressional approval, and some Democrats say this is just a short-term fix. The president heads to China today. The war in Iran will be a key topic in his meeting with Xi Jinping. Monday at the White House, he joked about the spotlight that's on one member of his administration.
8: FBI Director Kash Patel, does he get enough publicity? If you could get a little more publicity, it would be very...
3: Patel will be in the spotlight today on Capitol Hill. He appears for a budget hearing, but is likely to face questions over his activities as FBI Director. You're listening to ABC News.
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3: British Prime Minister Keir Starmer says he's not going anywhere, even as the first member of his government has quit and called on him to step down. So far, there's been no formal leadership challenge from within the Labour Party, which suffered heavy defeats in last week's local elections. Back in the U.S., a decision on access to a widely used abortion pill by mail remains on hold for another few days. That's after the Supreme Court extended the deadline to Thursday. ABC's Devin Dwyer covers the court and explains what this means.
11: So they've taken no position on this dispute. Last week, they put a temporary administrative stay so they could figure out whether to allow this controversial lower court ruling to take effect, which would block nationwide access to the pill by mail, telehealth, pick it up at pharmacies. And just a few moments ago, Justice Samuel Alito, who oversees the Fifth Circuit, extended that.
3: Another self-driving rideshare company is under federal investigation, as ABC's Jim Ryan says the entire industry comes under increasing scrutiny.
12: First, it was Waymo, whose autonomous vehicles continue to drive past school buses dropping off or picking up kids. Now a competitor called Avride is coming under a federal microscope, too. The National Highway Traffic Safety Administration has identified 16 accidents involving Avride's Hyundai Ioniq robo-taxis.
3: And Mount Vernon, Texas may be able to lay claim to the tallest elected official in the country as 7'2" Greg Ostertag, an NBA veteran, has been sworn in as mayor. I'm Brian Clark, ABC News.
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20: This is America in the Morning from Westwood One. Good morning, I'm John Trout. It's Tuesday, May 12th, 2026. Here's what's coming up on America in the Morning.
21: As Americans feel pain at the pump due to the Iran war, President Trump says he'll try and help. Sagar Meghani, Washington.
22: Democrats appealing a decision made over Virginia's redistricting maps with the U.S. High Court. I'm Clayton Neville.
23: An American and a French woman from that ship stricken with hantavirus test positive.
24: We're putting as many measures in place as possible.
23: I'm Julie Walker.
25: On Wall Street, the S&P 500 index and the NASDAQ each open at fresh record highs yet again this morning. I'm Jessica Ettinger.
26: Police in Laredo, Texas are investigating after six bodies were found inside a shipping container near the U.S.-Mexico border. I'm Jennifer King.
27: Optimism in the job market is falling for young Americans as older adults stay upbeat. I'm Haya Kunjwani.
20: All ahead on America in the Morning. It's 7 after. President Trump is saying the fragile ceasefire between the United States and Iran is on what he calls life support after receiving Tehran's response to his ceasefire proposal and is not ruling out a return to the war if the Iranian government cannot meet the president's goals. Washington correspondent Sagar Meghani reports as the Strait of Hormuz remains blocked to shipping, the president is considering a suspension of the federal gasoline tax.
0: President Trump says the Iran war ceasefire is not in good shape.
8: It's on life support.
0: The president spoke hours after rejecting Tehran's latest proposal for ending the war.
8: I would call it the weakest right now. After reading the piece of garbage they sent us, I didn't even finish reading it.
1: برای ما رضایت دیگران مهم نیست.
0: Iran's foreign ministry says it doesn't care if anyone's unhappy with the proposal. The two sides remain far apart on issues from rolling back Iran's nuclear activities to the U.S. blockade of its ports. President Trump's expected to use this week's China trip to urge President Xi Jinping into pressuring Iran. Beijing is the biggest buyer of Iran's sanctioned crude oil.
8: Yeah, I'm going to reduce until the... Let me tell you, as soon as this is over with Iran, as soon as it's over, you're going to see gasoline and oil drop like a rock.
0: As Americans feel pain at the pump due to the Iran war, President Trump says he'll try and help. The president says he'll move to suspend the federal gasoline tax, which adds about 18 cents per gallon of gas.
8: Till it's appropriate, yeah. Till
2: Mr. President.
8: It's a small percentage, but it's still money.
0: AAA says the average national gas price is $4.52 a gallon, 50% higher than the average before the war started. The president cannot suspend the federal tax on his own. Congress has to sign off, and bipartisan lawmakers have been pushing for a suspension. State gas taxes are often higher than the federal version. Sagar Meghani, Washington.
20: The state of Alabama announcing they will plan a special legislative session to change their congressional map. Democrats in Virginia are asking the U.S. Supreme Court to get involved in their effort to redraw congressional lines after the Old Dominion State Supreme Court found lawmakers violated procedure. Here's correspondent Clayton Neville.
22: Democrats have officially filed an appeal with the U.S. Supreme Court in an effort to overturn the Virginia Supreme Court's rejection of the state's mid-decade redistricting maps. That effort was passed by voters, and the maps that favored Democrats were set to take hold ahead of the midterms. That election cost the state about $5 million, but was called into question by the Republican National Committee. The RNC challenged the new map with the state Supreme Court, which found that the legislature made procedural errors in how it placed the question on the ballot last month. The court's majority found that the legislature violated the multi-step process for putting amendments on the ballot. Democrats didn't like that ruling. Congressman Ted Lieu was on CBS's Face the Nation.
4: What the Virginia Supreme Court did was not only wrong, it was disgraceful. They basically said, hey, Virginia, spend all this taxpayers' money holding an election, do all this stuff, and oh, by the way, just kidding, that election didn't count. The court could have stopped this by not having the election in the first place. They suckered the people of Virginia.
22: Congresswoman Alexandria Ocasio-Cortez pointed to the rich of the rich during a forum at the Institute of Politics.
5: The Virginia redistricting maps were overturned by judges that are largely financed by a movement of billionaires. We have to ask ourselves if this is how we want to live as a society.
22: And House Minority Leader Akeem Jeffries demanding change.
6: A new generation of Americans have to show up, stand up, speak up, fight, get into good trouble to usher in an era of progress.
22: Democrats insist the state Supreme Court got it wrong, and now they're asking the U.S. High Court to step in. The move comes as other states, Republican and Democrat, approve newly redrawn congressional maps ahead of the midterms. I'm Clayton Neville.
20: 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Hantavirus still haunts when America in the Morning continues after these messages.
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0: America in the Morning continues. It's 26 after. Tragedy near the U.S.-Mexico border as authorities discover six people dead in a shipping container. Correspondent Jennifer King reports police in Laredo, Texas, now say a body found by the same railroad tracks may be a seventh victim.
1: Police in Laredo, Texas are investigating after six bodies, five men and one woman, were found inside a shipping container at a Union Pacific rail yard near the U.S.-Mexico border. Police say the victims were found by workers on Sunday during an inspection. Autopsies are underway. Webb County Medical Examiner Dr. Corrine Stern says it's likely the victims all succumbed to heat stroke. She says identification found on the victims suggests they may be from Mexico and Honduras. Laredo is a busy border trade port. In 2022, 53 migrants who had paid to be smuggled into the United States died when the tractor trailer they were in went from Mexico to Laredo and up to San Antonio in 100-degree heat. Two smugglers were convicted to life in prison. I'm Jennifer King.
0: As older adults are staying longer in the job market, a new survey finds that younger Americans are less optimistic about their prospects for finding work. Details from correspondent Haya Panjwani.
2: Optimism in the job market is falling for young Americans as older adults stay upbeat. That's a sudden reversal from just 3 years ago when older Americans were more pessimistic. In the United States until 2023, in many countries globally, young people tend to be more optimistic about the job market than old people. Gallup found that typically around the world, younger people are more likely by 10 percentage points than older people to report their local job market is good. In the United States, younger people are 21 percentage points less likely to do so than older adults. Younger American job market views are now registering closer to the level that they did in 2010 when the country was still deep in the Great Recession. I'm Haya Panjwani.
0: That's our show for today, Tuesday, May 12th, 2026. America in the Morning is produced by Jeff McKay. I'm John Trout. This is Westwood One.
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0: This is America in the Morning from Westwood One. Coming up this half hour,
8: President Trump's suggesting suspending the gas tax.
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8: I'm Jim Roop.
10: A court hearing for the man accused of trying to kill President Trump at the White House Correspondents' Dinner. I'm Clayton Neville.
11: The NTSB investigating that Frontier plane incident in Denver. I'm Julie Walker.
12: A gunman firing dozens of rounds at cars near Harvard and MIT before police captured the suspect. I'm Sue Aller.
13: Women can keep getting a widely used abortion pill at least until Thursday. Sagar Meghani, Washington.
14: Martin Short speaks publicly about losing his daughter earlier this year. I'm Kevin Carr.
0: Back after these messages.
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0: Now 5 before the hour. This is America in the Morning. Thanks for listening. Entertainer Martin Short shares his perspective on grief and optimism following the death of his wife and daughter. Entertainment reporter Kevin Carr has details.
1: Martin Short has been in show business for years, starting in the 1970s with Toronto's Second City and later moving to Saturday Night Live, major motion pictures, and even Broadway. Today, Netflix is releasing a new documentary about the 76-year-old entertainment legend called Marty, Life is Short.
2: Marty operates at the speed of joy.
1: The film doesn't just show the happy times, but also the tragedies he has faced over the years, including losing his brother in a car accident as a child and both of his parents dying when he was still a teenager. CBS News Sunday Morning featured an interview with Short this weekend where he shared his history with grief.
3: What it developed in me was this muscle of survival and handling grief and a perspective on it.
1: In 2010, his wife of 30 years died from cancer, and earlier this year, his daughter Catherine died by suicide. This was the first time Short has publicly spoken about his daughter's death.
3: You know, it's been a nightmare for the family, but the understanding that mental health and cancer, like my wife, are both diseases. And sometimes with diseases, they are terminal.
1: Even in the face of great loss, Short explained his inherent optimism, characterized by Tom Hanks saying he moves at the speed of joy.
3: I don't analyze myself. If that's his review for me, I'll accept it, you know. But I think I do have the happy gene, and I think my orientation is to be happy.
1: I'm Kevin Carr.
0: Finally today, sales of previously occupied U.S. homes were essentially flat in April, another weak showing for the housing market during what's traditionally its busiest time of year. Correspondent Marcela Sanchez has more.
4: The National Association of Realtors says existing home sales edged up 0.2% last month from March, but were unchanged compared to April last year. The latest sales figure fell short of what economists were expecting, according to FactSet. Meanwhile, home prices continued to rise nationwide last month, although at a slower rate. The median sales price increased nearly 1% in April from a year ago to $417,700. The housing market has been in a slump since 2022, when mortgage rates began to climb from pandemic-era lows. I'm Marcela Sanchez.
0: The National Association of Realtors says that the typical home sold in April was on the market for 32 days, up from 29 days a year earlier, and sales slowed due to the combination of rising interest rates in February and heightened concerns over the U.S.-Iran war. And that's our show for today, Tuesday, May 12th, 2026. America in the Morning is produced by Jeff McKay. I'm John Trout. This is Westwood One.
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11: From ABC News, I'm Brian Clark. Inflation is not going away. The latest numbers from the Bureau of Labor Statistics show it increased in April.
12: In March, the Consumer Price Index surged 3.3% from the same month in 2025. Last month, inflation soared 3.8% year over year, showing prices at nearly a three-year high. Taking out volatile food and energy costs still had consumers paying 2.8% more than they did in April of last year.
11: It's ABC's Jim Ryan, and those volatile energy costs continue as the war in Iran drags on and the Strait of Hormuz remains closed. And President Trump said the ceasefire is in trouble.
6: I would call it the weakest right now after reading that piece of garbage they sent us. I didn't even finish reading it. They said, I'm not going to waste my time reading it.
11: ABC's Rachel Scott has more from the White House on Iran's latest offer.
4: Iranian state media reporting the country's counteroffer included lifting U.S. sanctions, paying reparations to Iran, and ceding control over the Strait of Hormuz. Meanwhile, Iran is still not committing to any changes to its nuclear program. The country's top negotiator insisting there is no alternative to the proposal.
11: President Trump suggested temporarily lifting the gas tax to give consumers some relief, but that requires congressional approval. Some Democrats say this would just be a short-term fix. The president departs for China today, where he'll meet with leader Xi Jinping. The war in Iran expected to be a major topic. 15 people are in quarantine in Nebraska after being flown back to the U.S. from the Dutch ship at the center of the hantavirus cluster. Jake Rosmarin's one of them. He spoke to ABC News.
13: Holding up pretty well. I mean, I was relieved to get off the ship and have a plan in place. And they're treating us really, really well here. So I can't ask for anything more than that.
11: He says he'll remain in quarantine for 42 days, the recommended period from the WHO, which has now confirmed 11 global cases. You're listening to ABC News.
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11: British Prime Minister Keir Starmer appears to be fighting for his political life as members of his Labour Party call for his resignation. ABC's Ian Pannell is outside of 10 Downing Street in London.
16: The Labour Party was trounced in the polls and in the vote last week in local elections across the country, losing its share of the vote and losing a key number of council seats in areas that have traditionally been strongholds for the Labour Party.
11: But Keir Starmer says he has no plans to leave. Home Depot and Lowe's are installing special cameras in parking lots with license plate readers. The companies say they're ways to prevent retail theft, but privacy experts are raising some concerns, says ABC's Hannah Bata.
17: Home Depot and Lowe's insist they do not share information with third parties. Lowe's saying it only discloses your personal information if required by law or legal process. Home Depot saying we do not grant access to our license plate readers to federal law enforcement. But experts say with tens of thousands of cameras now installed across the country, adding more license plate readers will help law enforcement build what could become a nationwide mass surveillance system.
11: Instructure, the tech company that operates online learning platform Canvas, says it's made a deal with hackers who breached the system to delete the data of the millions of students and teachers who use the platform. Instructure did not give any details on the agreement, including whether it involved a payment. I'm Brian Clark, ABC.
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19: 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Clear, mild start to this Tuesday morning here in Grass Valley. Happy Tuesday, I'm Tom Fitzsimmons. Thanks for waking up and joining us today. It is time for that first newscast. Once again, for Paul Haas today is Chris Gilbert. Good morning, Chris.
20: Good morning, Tom. Good morning, everyone. The latest numbers as of January 1st show a slight drop in Nevada County's population for the second straight year. There were 462 fewer residents here compared to the previous one-year period when there was a decline of 539 residents. Planning Director Brian Foss says numbers have been pretty stagnant over the last 5 or 6 years, but he says it's still important to study the reasons.
2: Lack of affordable housing, lack of jobs, and so while the numbers are fairly small, I think we would prefer to see, you know, a small but healthy and smart growth versus losing residents to surrounding counties or states or wherever these people may be moving out of too.
20: The numbers come from the California Department of Finance. Meanwhile, Foss notes that projections from another state agency used for updates to the county's housing element indicate another 3,700 people plan to move here in the next decade or so, and that will be still applied for planning purposes.
2: Because they may be able to find affordable housing at their income level by going through this exercise and meeting our state mandate. So I think we're always looking for and trying to provide zoning and housing types that people can afford at different income levels throughout the county.
20: Meanwhile, Grass Valley lost 88 residents with a population 4 months ago of 13,326, but Nevada City gained 7 people with a population of 3,325. The Department of Finance also reports that only 148 cities gained residents, while 333 lost population. It also mentions that Placer County was the fastest growing in terms of percentage, but still at only around 1.5%, with another neighboring county, Yuba County, ranking second. Sacramento came in fifth, with Sutter County ranking eighth. A new report says more needs to be done to protect senior citizens from being scammed through websites like Facebook and Instagram. Rory O'Neill reports.
21: The report from the Center for Countering Digital Hate found that 30 of the most active scam accounts drew more than 200 million impressions on Facebook, most of them from people over age 65. Celebrity images are often used to get someone to click on a link or call a phone number. Medicare-related scams are also common, with seniors promised things like free groceries, rent, or gas. Meta says it tries to remove scam accounts as quickly as possible. I'm Rory O'Neill.
20: A strong El Nino is forming in the Pacific, but it's still too early to forecast the impact for later this year. Meteorologist Alex Tardy, the founder of Southern California forecaster Weather Echo, says the Pacific Ocean is already warming up.
22: We don't necessarily know exactly what it's going to do in terms of precipitation, even though there's very high confidence that we're going to see a strong El Nino.
20: And that strong El Nino could bring higher rain and snow totals, but beyond the strength of location along the West Coast is still not known. The primary impact of the latest El Nino will be later in the fall and winter. With a lot of the most significant criminal incidents occurring at night, the Nevada County Sheriff's Department says training in low-light conditions provides their deputies with practical, real-world skills that can't be replicated in daylight environments. Sergeant Dustin Moe says deputies rely on the right techniques with a gun and a flashlight, or more commonly, a weapon-mounted light. That includes proper light discipline and just momentary illumination, also appropriate target identification.
23: In which it could be representing a bystander or hostage or something to that effect, and then a suspect target. Oftentimes we'll use different shapes and colors, just making it so people have to track down the exact target that they're shooting for.
20: Mo says proper illumination is also important, including the amount of lumens and candela.
23: Spotlight versus a floodlight. So the higher the candela, the narrower the beam, which allows us to penetrate through doorways and vehicles, see into things that even if you have a high lumen flashlight, those maybe not be able to penetrate through windows and doorways into complete darkness.
20: The department says this type of training also strengthens coordination, as deputies must manage shooting, movement, communication, and light simultaneously, building muscle memory that directly translates into field performance. Officials say exposure to darkness, shadows, and limited visibility further enhances situational awareness and adaptability, ensuring deputies are better prepared to navigate uncertain conditions with confidence and control. All deputies are mandated to undergo low-light range training a minimum of 4 times a year. KNCO News Time is 6:10. Coming up, another honor for Sierra Nevada Memorial Hospital.
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19: 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Back to Chris Gilbert.
20: Sierra Nevada Memorial Hospital has received its sixth straight A grade for patient safety. That's according to the Leapfrog Group, an independent national watchdog regarding this critical issue. It says only 12% of eligible hospitals nationwide have achieved this straight A status. The grades are updated in the spring and fall. The hospital's chief medical officer, Dr. Tyler Hill, says infection is one of the main factors the program focuses on, which can lead to harm or even death.
1: Clostridium difficile, which is a diarrheal infection. You can get very, very sick with abdominal pain, in extended intestines, significant loose stools, fevers, and that can be acted as a result of being inside the hospital, whether from certain types of antibiotics or just acquired from unsterile technique, from the cleaning, et cetera.
20: Hospital officials say this latest recognition builds upon their recently announced milestone of 5 consecutive years without a single so-called central line-associated bloodstream infection. Other grading factors included preventable medical errors and injuries.
1: We have to make sure our community is aware that there is a national standard, a benchmark, a grading system that looks at these things. And when it comes to Sierra Nevada Memorial Hospital, we are excellent when it comes to quality and safety, and we want our community to know that.
20: Sierra Nevada Memorial Hospital is a member of the healthcare system Common Spirit, which has the largest number of hospitals with straight A designations in the country. A Southern California mayor was an illegal agent for China. Former Arcadia Mayor Eileen Wang pleaded guilty in court yesterday to spreading pro-China propaganda in the U.S. with a fake news website between 2020 and 2022. The U.S. Attorney's Office says Wang and her fiancé ran the site U.S. News Center, which was supposed to be a news source for the local Chinese-American community, but apparently the Chinese government would tell Wang what to post, like articles denying forced labor and genocide in China. She'd then publish and report back on website users. She faces 10 years in prison. Governor Newsom says he will not pause the gas tax in California despite calls for relief. Tammy Trujillo reports.
3: Instead, he blamed the high prices on the Trump administration's actions, calling them reckless.
5: As it relates to the war in Iran, period, full stop. And what they're trying to do is tell you and everybody else every single day, all these high-paid lobbyists and the folks that are paid by them are telling you somehow it's someone else's fault. It's Donald Trump's fault.
3: Critics, including some lawmakers and industry experts, say California's high gas prices are mostly due to state taxes, environmental rules, and refinery shutdowns. California's average price now tops $6 a gallon, while the national average is about $4.54. I'm Tammy Trujillo.
20: And another aspiring Eagle Scout is being honored, this time by the Grass Valley community for spearheading efforts to preserve an important piece of the city's history. In February, a World War I monument at Memorial Park honoring local veterans was vandalized with graffiti, leaving it defaced and in need of restoration. Motivated to make a meaningful impact, Oscar Thomas with Local Troop 24, who's also a sophomore at Nevada Union High School, selected the restoration as his Eagle Scout project.
24: I had a pretty good help. 10 scouts came out and repainted the whole monument. We cleaned it up, like we broomed it off, brushed it, cleaned some dirt off. I brought some plaster. We replastered some of the edges. And yeah, I just gave it a new paint job and everything.
20: And for Thomas, the project also had a personal family connection for him.
24: Definitely inspired me. My grandpa was a veteran. My great-grandpa was a veteran. It's nice to do something for them, and it's especially special because, like, it's for veterans that gave their lives and died in combat for our country.
20: One of the requirements to make Eagle Scout is completion of a large community project. KNCO News Time is 6:15. I'm Chris Gilbert. KNCO News Talk 830.
19: All right. It must be Eagle Scout season, it sounds like, huh?
20: Interesting.
19: Yeah, maybe it's at the end of the school year. Yeah,
20: That could be
19: aware of that, but it could be that.
20: Yeah.
19: All right, this is your last day filling in for Paul. Is that right?
20: This is the last day. Paul should be back tomorrow.
19: All right. Right.
20: That's what the calendar says.
19: Have we heard anything from him? Do you know?
20: Haven't heard it.
19: Haven't heard a thing. Yeah.
20: Hope he's okay.
19: He's not in Nebraska, as far as we know. He wasn't on that ship.
20: He might even be back in Grass Valley for all.
19: Yeah, I know. Yeah.
20: Yeah.
19: All right. All right. Well, you've done yeoman's work, my friend.
20: Yeah, it's been challenging at times, but I got through it.
19: Yeah. Now, do you get time off soon or anything like that?
20: Well, no, probably not.
19: Not soon?
20: Nothing like in terms of vacation time. No.
19: Okay.
20: June or July.
19: All right. We'll work on that.
20: Thanks.
19: Great job, Chris.
20: Thanks.
19: Birthdays and anniversaries. Today, 12th day of May. To get on the list, just give us a call at 477-5626 or a text at 913-4685. We have traffic and weather up next.
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8: Beep, beep, beep, beep, yeah!
19: Beep, beep, beep. KNCU News Time, 617, 64 degrees. First look at our Gold Country traffic. Showing things off to a good start today. Surface streets, Grass Valley, Nevada City. Excuse me, just getting going. Yeah, allergies. No incidents, no accidents out there to speak of right now. Leaving town on 49 or 174, looking pretty good through Auburn and Colfax. Once you're on 80 westbound into Sacramento, also off to a nice start today. Problems more on the south side of the capital city. Let me check Highway 20 real quick. It's a good ride down to Penn Valley. Continues, of course, to Marysville-Yuba City. Once you're down the hill, 70, 99, 65, all doing great. We'll take a look at weather next.
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19: KNCO News Time heading towards 620, 64 degrees. Time to take a look at weather. Let's go to the BNC Ace Home and Garden Weather Center, where Ace is the place. Place we'll find Dan Holliday in about 15 minutes or so joining us, but we're going to have lots of sunshine again today. A lot like yesterday, maybe a few degrees cooler as a trough expected to work its way through. It's still expected to kind of come on in and and bring us a little bit cooler temperatures, but it seems like the chance of rain, the verbiage is gone from my forecast. So, so much for that, right? Seeing maybe a shower and even in the high country, looks like it's just going to stay to our north, but it does change the weather pattern a little bit. Cooler daytime highs, closer to where we should be this time of year. Yesterday was very warm. Today, Grass Valley, Nevada City, Colfax, right around mid-80s for the high. Again, mostly clear tonight, making for mostly sunny skies tomorrow. We'll see a few clouds float on by. But tomorrow's high temperature is more like low to mid-70s for the daytime high, so we'll cool off by about 10 degrees or so. But don't worry, we'll warm back up as the end of the week comes up. Currently 64 degrees.
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6: Thanks, Polly. 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

0: and KNC News Time, 628-64 degrees. Time for sports. Well, the Giants score 6 runs in the final 3 innings, take down the Dodgers 9-3. That's the series opener down at Chavez Ravine. Rafael Devers 2-for-3 with a homer, 3 runs scored, 2 RBIs. Willy Adames drove in a team-high 3 runs. They'll lead the way at the plate, and Matt Gage earned his 3rd win in relief as the Giants improved to 17-24. Max Muncy homered, had a couple RBIs for LA in the setback, but Alex Avesia tagged with his first loss out of the bullpen. Muncy says, not panicking, even though the team lately has struggled.
1: We've gone through stretches like this in the past, and we've also gone through good stretches, and so it's just, you know, we're having a lot of conversations, but it's also trying not to overreact to something still early in May.
0: Yeah, and they are really a really good team. And as far as the Athletics, back at their home ballpark, host the St. Louis Cardinals tonight, beginning a 3-game series down in Sacramento. Left-hander Jeffrey Springs scheduled to start opposite St. Louis righty Andre Pallante. Springs 3-2 with a 3.8 ERA through 8 starts. A's have won 3 of 4, enter at 21-19. That should be a very fun series to watch. As far as basketball, Oklahoma City Thunder completed a four-game sweep of the Lakers with a 115-110 victory in Game 4. From Crypto.com Arena, Shai Gilgeous-Alexander scored a game-high 35 as the Thunder remain unbeaten so far this postseason. And then there's the Cavaliers not going down without a fight as the team took down the Pistons 112-103 in Game 4 of the Eastern Conference semis from Cleveland. Donovan Mitchell exploded for 43 points in that game. News Talk 830 Sports. I'm Tom Fitzsimmons. Right now it's time for A Better Life with Dr. Sanjay Gupta. It's brought to you by Jerry Serino's Hidden Grove Project to bring our children home.
2: A Better Life with Dr. Sanjay Gupta.
3: In recent years, scientists have really dialed up the urgency to understand PFAS. Sometimes referred to as forever chemicals because of how long they take to break down. The latest study found these chemicals may be aging men in their 50s and 60s a bit faster than men who are younger or older or women of any age. Experts we talked to said the accumulation of PFAS may lower testosterone levels in men, impair sperm quality, and increase risks of testicular and kidney cancer. Women, it seems, just seem to be able to clear PFAS faster. Now, whether you're a man or a woman, trying to limit your exposure is a great idea. 3 ways to do that. 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
6: Nevada County has always been considered a very tolerant, live-and-let-live county. Hi, this is Jerry Serino. History records that more than 100 years of Donation Day Parade that yields tons of food for our local families. This annual act of compassion has taught our children from a very early age the culture of caring. The 49er Fire brought unsolicited donations from children's piggy banks and pockets full of coins following their parents' example. Our kids today display that Nevada County unselfish compassion by showing up to load firewood for seniors, volunteer at caregiving facilities, and many other acts of volunteerism too numerous to mention that aid our nonprofit organizations, which focus on helping local citizens. However, we're losing that considerate culture because we are losing our children. They are the only ones that possess that culture in their hearts and will pass it on to the next generation. Currently, Most have to leave the county after high school. And witnessing the response from the small but vehemently vocal group of short-sighted residents from the Cedar Ridge area, you have demonstrated that you do not want these kids to return. You've got yours, and you obviously forgot why you are attracted to our county. I've designed a project called Hidden Grove, a live-work-play project, as a model to bring our children home, back to Nevada County. They are the most precious assets and essential citizens that you should be proud to have as neighbors. I ask all of you opponents to the Hidden Grove Project, where do you get the right to take the opportunity away from our children to come home? How can you tell Nevada County that you do not have the right to preserve that precious Nevada County culture of good people helping good people? That is what makes us who we are. That's who you came to enjoy.
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0: Okay, it's your news time, 634, 64 degrees. Time to take a look at weather. Let's go to the BNC Ace Home and Garden Weather Center, where Ace is the place, because that's the place we find Dan Holliday. Good morning, Dan.
8: Well, good morning. Yeah, I'm always here hiding in the weather bunker.
0: Not a bad place to be, you know, because it's always dry. Sometimes it's cool. Sometimes it's warm when it has to be. It's climate control, I guess we say, right?
8: Well, that's exactly right. That's the way we look at it. We just try and... We try and give you variations on exactly what you'll get from day to day, and sometimes you just never know.
0: Yeah, well, and we can't control the climate. But I tell you, it's been it was remarkably warm yesterday. It really was. It felt warmer than even the temperature said.
8: Yeah, and it's going to be warm again today, but a little bit of a change coming tomorrow, so that'll be nice.
0: Yeah, I was sharing with our listeners, you know, the verbiage I have in front of me shows it looks like that chance of rain kind of went away, though. So it's still going to be a little bit cooler, but it looks like no raindrops a possibility.
8: Well, exactly. Yeah, we're not going to be dealing with that. And although that would have been kind of nice because, you know, like we talk about, this is when we need to squeeze every ounce of moisture we can out of the atmosphere, but right about now we'll just see a cool down, so a break from the heat coming on Wednesday.
0: That's it. But, you'll go through this, but it's not like the heat's totally going to not go, you know, it's not going to go away for too long. It looks like it's going to come back.
8: No, it's going to be right on back. In fact, it'll start being back Friday, then again late this weekend, and really kicking in early next week.
0: How about that? All right. Well, that's how it is.
8: It is. That's the way it goes. Does look like temperatures are going to be trending a little lower today and noticeably cooler by tomorrow. Still above average, though. Warmer late into the weekend, as we talked about. We continue to see the ridge of high pressure, though, that's going to be breaking down the middle.

0: talking low 90s in the valley. Partly cloudy and 54 tonight. Sunny 72 Wednesday, 81 on Thursday. It is 64 right now. For weather anytime, click on the Weather Center at KNCO.com. I'm meteorologist Dan Holliday on KNCO News Talk 830.
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3: Okay, it's your news time, 638, 64 degrees. Time to take another look at our Gold Country traffic. And traffic's off to a nice start today. Surface streets, Grass Valley, Nevada City. Just waking up. So far, so good. Of course, shift change at the hospital about to happen as well. So that brings in a bunch of cars for the 7 a.m. start at the Sierra Nevada Memorial Campus. Other than that, things pretty quiet. Leaving town, quiet. Both 49 and 174. Nice rides through Auburn and Colfax. Now, once you're over in Auburn, it's an unusual animal has, I guess you could say, 13,400 block of Bowman Road. Got a little chihuahua running in and out of the roadway there. So hopefully that little guy will be safe and get back home. So if you're listening to me driving that area, just extra caution, please, with that little one. Let's see, Highway 20, good ride through Penn Valley, down to Marysville, Yuba City. Once you're down the hill, 70, 99, 65, 20, off to great starts this Tuesday morning. More news next.
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3: Thanks for that, Eli. KNCO News Time, 640, 64 degrees. Good morning, I'm Tom Fitzsimmons. Thanks for joining us this Tuesday. It is time for our next newscast for Tuesday morning. And for that, we head back to our newsroom and join Chris Gilbert. Morning, Chris.
5: Good morning, Tom. Good morning, everyone. It wasn't long ago that Sierra Nevada Memorial Hospital got a C from a national watchdog nonprofit when it came to patient safety, but the hospital has just received its sixth straight A from the Leapfrog Group. The grades are updated twice a year in the spring and fall. Hospital officials say it's the only ratings program focused exclusively on preventable medical errors, injuries, and infections. Chief Medical Officer Dr. Tyler Hill says they especially made progress in reducing harm or even death from infections.
6: When we put in large IVs in the neck or the chest or the groin, the type of technique that is used has to be pristine so we don't introduce bacteria into the bloodstream. And so some hospitals have several infections a year from that. And we have gone over 5 years without one of those type infections.
5: The Leapfrog Group says only 12% of eligible hospitals nationwide have achieved this straight-A status. It says it assigns grades using evidence-based measures as well as the systems hospitals use to prevent them.
6: And, you know, we're a rural community. We are the hospital in Western Nevada County, and we want to make sure that our community does trust us. We're here for them. We want to provide great care, and I think this goes a long way into having some tangible evidence, some objective measure to show that we are one of the best.
5: Sierra Nevada Memorial Hospital is a member of the healthcare system Common Spirit, which has the largest number of hospitals with straight A designations in the country. Governor Newsom says he'll not pause the gas tax in California despite calls for relief, Tammy Trujillo reports.
7: Instead, he blamed the high prices on the Trump administration's actions, calling them reckless.
8: As it relates to the war in Iran, period, full stop. And what they're trying to do is tell you and everybody else every single day, all these high-paid lobbyists and the folks that are

0: paid by them, are telling you somehow it's someone else's fault. It's Donald Trump's fault.
1: Critics, including some lawmakers and industry experts, say California's high gas prices are mostly due to state taxes, environmental rules, and refinery shutdowns. California's average price now tops $6 a gallon, while the national average is about $4.54. I'm Tammy Trujillo.
2: A Southern California mayor was an illegal agent for China. Former Arcadia Mayor Eileen Wang pleaded guilty in court yesterday to spreading pro-China propaganda in the U.S. with a fake news website between 2020 and 2022. The U.S. Attorney's Office says Wang and her fiancé ran the site U.S. News Center, which was supposed to be a news source for the local Chinese-American community, but apparently the Chinese government would tell Wang what to post, like articles denying forced labor and genocide in China. Another aspiring local Eagle Scout is in the news. This time, the Grass Valley community is recognizing the efforts of Oscar Thomas for stepping forward to spearhead the restoration of a historic World War I memorial at Memorial Park. Thomas, a sophomore at Nevada Union High School, says although the project is one of the requirements to reach that ultimate rank, there was a personal connection for him. He noted that his grandfather and great-grandfather were both veterans. In February, the monument was vandalized with graffiti.
3: The graffiti was kind of power washed off, but you could still see it, and it didn't really look nice. Also, the paint was dry and cracking and old, so we just repainted it.
2: Thomas says he was joined by 10 other local scouts in the effort, among other community members. In a press release, the city says... The city says they extend their appreciation to Thomas and Troop 24 for their commitment to honoring local history and preserving the dignity of the memorial for future generations.
3: The values of the scouts, because it's kind of what the scouts are about, just doing stuff for the community and helping people in need. It's not how you want the veterans who gave their lives for the country to be treated. It's very nice to see everyone help me out and how much people cared about the veterans and the community.
2: Thomas spent several months to plan for the project, completing the Eagle Scout Service Project Workbook fundraiser to cover the cost of materials and coordinating with city staff to schedule the work. A strong El Nino is forming in the Pacific, but it's still too early to forecast the impact for later this year. Meteorologist Alex Tardy says the Pacific Ocean is already warming now.
4: We don't necessarily know exactly what it's going to do in terms of precipitation, even though there's very high confidence that we're going to see a strong El Nino.
2: This strong El Nino could bring possibly higher rain totals and snow totals, but beyond the strength, the location along the West Coast still isn't known. The primary impact won't be known until later in the fall and winter. And California may soon be the first state in the U.S. to ban quartz countertops to protect workers from a serious lung disease linked to cutting and shaping the material. Silicosis has killed 30 workers and sickened over 500 since 2019. A new law adds stricter rules for shops that cut engineered stone, but in a new petition, health experts say it's not enough. Some experts want California to follow Australia, which banned engineered stone in 2024 after a similar health crisis. The ban faces pushback from manufacturers who say safer alternatives would cost more. KNCO News Time is 6:45. Coming up, another slight drop in population numbers in Nevada County.
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7: 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More news back to Chris Gilbert.
2: With the lack of new housing and affordable costs, Nevada County continues to show stagnant population numbers. The California Department of Finance says there were 462 fewer residents here compared to the previous one-year period when there was a decline of 539 residents. That was after several years of slight gains. Meanwhile, County Planning Director Brian Foss notes that projections from another state agency used for updates to the county's housing element indicate another 3,700 people plan to move here within the next decade, and that will still be applied.
8: Planning for new housing types at all income levels in order to accommodate potential growth, and if we are able to plan for, you know, more new houses at different affordability levels, maybe that will help stem the loss of people leaving the county.
2: The county's population is over 101,000, incidentally. Foss also mentions that the high wildfire danger continues to discourage people from moving here with a lack of affordable or even available insurance.
8: That definitely adds to the cost of maintaining and building a house. So I'm sure that has a role in the numbers that we're seeing, people potentially moving to more urbanized area where fire insurance is more obtainable and less of an issue.
2: Meanwhile, Grass Valley lost 88 residents with a population 4 months ago of 13,326, but Nevada City gained 7 people with a population of 3,325. The Department of Finance also reports that only 148 cities gained residents, while 333 lost population. It also mentions that Placer County was the fastest growing in terms of percentage growth, but still only at around 1.5%, with another neighboring county, Yuba County, ranking second. Sacramento County came in fifth. Sutter County ranked eighth. The California Department of Public Health now says they're monitoring 4 people from the state who were exposed to the hantavirus. That's double the number previously disclosed. In an update yesterday, they revealed that two were among the group of Americans who went from the MV Andias cruise ship to the U.S. this past weekend and have been taken to a secure medical facility in Nebraska. The Nevada County Sheriff's Department says working in the dark forces deputies to rely on proper flashlight techniques, and they're mandated to undergo range training 4 times a year. That includes proper light discipline and just momentary illumination. Sergeant Dustin Moe says weapon-mounted lights are the most common equipment choice.
9: Unless we're searching a building or searching out in the fields, in the woods or something like that, then we may be using a handheld flashlight. I mean, obviously, if you turn your flashlight on in the middle of darkness, it's going to immediately give away your position. And then if we're working in teams, we don't want to backlight other people and give away their position.
2: The department says the training also builds the habit of positively identifying threats before taking action, reducing the risk of misidentification, and improving the overall safety to deputies and the public. It says this type of training strengthens coordination as deputies must manage shooting, movement, communication, and light simultaneously, building muscle memory that directly translates into field performance. And Mo says more training flexibility will soon be available. Currently, it's conducted only at the Spenceville Wildlife Area.
9: So we obviously have to choose the hours in order to meet those needs. So it'll be much easier to accomplish those low-light shooting scenarios in the middle of the day now since we can black out an indoor shooting range. So I foresee us getting even more practice.
2: Officials say exposure to darkness, shadows, and limited visibility further enhances situational awareness and adaptability, ensuring deputies are better prepared to navigate uncertain conditions with confidence and control. KNCO News Time is 6:50. I'm Chris Gilbert. KNCO News Talk 8:30.
7: All right, and Chris Gilbert, do you get to sleep in a little bit tomorrow? I mean, is that part of the plan?
2: That would be the plan. I normally don't get up at 3:30 in the morning. So,
7: yeah, it is amazing how quiet it is at 3:30 in the morning, isn't it?
2: Yeah, and the traffic's not too bad going up.
7: Mm-hmm.
2: More going the other way, I've noticed always, but not going my way.
7: It's amazing how much traffic goes down the hill.
2: Marysville and
7: yeah.
2: Cuba City.
7: Yeah, absolutely.
2: Yeah.
7: All right. Well, yeah. This is, again, Paul Haas, it's expected to be back tomorrow.
2: Yeah.
7: I keep looking, you know, when they show the, even on the news up in the corner of the news department there right now, they show like this little facility in Nebraska, I think, where these hantavirus people are.
2: Oh, yeah.
7: Off the ship.
2: Yeah.
7: Just seeing if there's a Paul Haas sighting, just in case. But I haven't seen
2: Let's hope not. He'll be, should be. Hopefully back bright and energized and ready to go.
7: Yeah, okay.
2: Fired up.
7: We're going to get a betting line on that. birthdays and anniversaries, no line on that needed. Yeah, we're going to be doing those in about an hour. It's the 12th of May. If this is your day, let us know. You can give us a call at 477-5626 or text 913-4685. Next up, look at sports.
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7: And KNC News Time, 6:52, 65 degrees, time for sports. Well, the Giants score 6 runs across the final 3 innings, take down the Dodgers 9-3. Series opener down south, Rafael Devers went 2-for-3 with the homer, 3 runs scored, a couple RBIs. Willie Adames drove in a team-high 3 runs, lead the way at the plate. Matt Gage earned his 3rd win in relief. Giants improved to 17-14, visit the Dodgers again tonight. As far as the Dodgers, McCluncy homer had a couple of their RBIs. But he says they're not panicking. They're just in a tough stretch right now.
11: We've gone through stretches like this in the past, and we've also gone through good stretches. And so it's just, you know, we're having a lot of conversations, but it's also trying not to overreact to something that's still early in May.
7: There you go. Well, the Athletics are back at their home ballpark. They host the St. Louis Cardinals tonight, beginning a 3-game series down in Sacramento. Left-hander Jeffrey Springs scheduled start opposite St. Louis righty Andre Pallante. Springs 3-2 with a 3.8 ERA through 8 starts this season. A's have won 3 of 4, enter at 21-19, and staying at the towards the top of the American League West. In the playoff action last night, Oklahoma City Thunder complete a 3-game sweep of the L.A. Lakers with a 115-110 victory in Game 4. Shai Gilgeous-Alexander scored a game-high 35 as the Thunder remain unbeaten this postseason. A.J. Mitchell chipped in 28. Thunder coach Mark Dagano said his team is becoming a better team throughout the series against the Lakers.
12: And every series seems to teach, you know, your team lessons, and they threw a lot of pitches at us, and I think we're a better team at the end of the series than we were at the beginning, and that's a credit to them.
7: Yeah, of course, they're waiting to face either San Antonio or Minnesota Timberwolves. That's tied at 2 games apiece. Cavaliers aren't going down without a fight as they took down the Pistons 112-103 from Cleveland. Game 4 of that Eastern Conference semis, Donovan Mitchell exploded for 43 points as that best of series now tied at 2 games apiece. Their coach, Kenny Atkinson, talked about the big second half that the team had.
13: It was a halftime speech, of course. Absolutely not. We thought we were playing good basketball, right? We're you know, had a deficit, but we thought we were in a good place.
7: Yeah, the Pistons now tied at 2 games apiece, head back to Detroit for Game 5 on Wednesday. Stanley Cup playoffs continued yesterday. Colorado Avalanche beat the Wild in Minnesota 5-2 to take a 3-game-to-1 lead in the series. Action continues with 2 more games tonight. The Montreal Canadiens host the Buffalo Sabres in Game 4 of that series before the Vegas Golden Knights and Anaheim Ducks square off in Game 5 in Sin City. That series tied at a couple of games apiece. So, yeah, some pretty good playoff action coming up as well. And the NFL starting to tease their season a bit because they can't remain silent, can they? One of the things is, let's see, they're going to kick off Sunday Night Football with a pair of rivals as the Giants host the Dallas Cowboys in Week 1. For News Talk, 830 Sports, I'm Tom Fitzsimmons. Wall Street coming up.
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7: 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Good morning, Rick.
15: Good morning, Tom. How are you?
7: I'm doing fine. About yourself?
15: Actually, I'm a little under the weather today, but thank you for asking.
7: Oh, I'm sorry to hear that. You got that allergy, or is it a cold type of thing?
15: No, it's more of a GI kind of thing.
7: Oh, okay. Well, boy. Yeah. Well, that can do it when the Dodgers lose to the Giants anyway, so.
15: Yeah, that's not helping, that's for
7: yeah,
15: sure.
7: That's
15: they're
7: right.
15: Not the cause, but they're.
7: Yeah, that's its own acid buildup, I guess you could say.
15: Let's see.
7: Let's see. How's Wall Street doing this Tuesday morning?
15: Again, a little profit taking. We had some inflation news that was a little bit concerning. So right now we've got the Dow down 349 points to 49,355. S&P 500 is off about 36 points to 73.77. And the NASDAQ's down 173 points to 26,101. Got crude oil up $3.66 to $102 a barrel, with gold statistically flat, actually at $4,696. And let's see, taking a look at silver, we've got silver off just 0.5% to $85.50 an ounce. Last but not least, we got the 10-year Treasury yield up to 4.45%. So there's your morning report.
7: All right. Well, we'll check with you or Nathan around lunchtime to see how things are doing.
15: So until then, this has been Rick Fisher of Austro Financial Consultants Incorporated, LPL, inviting you to call us at 273-4425 and discover the difference when you think beyond investments. 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
7: KNC News Time, 657, 66 degrees. Weather comes from the KNCO BNC Ace Home and Garden Weather Center, where Ace is the place. Lots of sunshine today. Not quite as hot as yesterday. Yesterday felt plenty darn warm, but about low to mid-80s, the high for today. The cooler stuff is tomorrow with mostly sunny skies, more like the low 70s tomorrow.
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22: From ABC News, I'm Brian Clark. Consumer prices were 3.8% higher in April compared to a year ago, and ABC's Elizabeth Schulte says that is a fast pace reflected in the Consumer Price Index.
23: This inflation report shows that prices are going up overall at the fastest pace now in 3 years, that 3.8% inflation rate, a lot of that driven by the spike in gas and energy that we've seen since the start of the Iran war. So that rate, that 3.8% rate, we have not seen inflation been going up at this pace since May of 2023.
22: And President Trump has discussed temporarily lifting the gas tax to give consumers relief, but that would require approval from Congress. And Democratic Senator Elizabeth Warren says
24: Republicans could help a lot on the cost of gas if they would just vote to use the War Powers Act to rein Donald Trump in.
22: Cost of the war has increased, according to the acting Pentagon comptroller, Jules Hurst III, who says it's now $29 billion.
25: That's because of updated repair and replacement of equipment costs, and also just general operational costs to keep people in theater.
22: And that figure does not include rebuilding bases that were damaged by Iranian attacks. The war in Iran will be a key topic for President Trump when he meets in Beijing with China's Xi Jinping. He departs later today. The World Health Organization's director general says all 11 confirmed hantavirus cases were from passengers and crew who were on board the Dutch cruise ship. As the Americans who left that ship in the Canary Islands were flown to Nebraska, 15 are now in quarantine, including Jake Rosmarin, who tells ABC he's going to stay for over a month.
26: My plan right now is to stay for the 42 days. I think that is the best decision that's for me and for my family, and I know that here I'm in the best care possible.
22: One person with a positive case in Nebraska is in a biocontainment unit, so is another at a hospital in Georgia. You're listening to ABC News.
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22: President Trump appears to have spent the night posting online about his perceived enemies, says ABC's Rachel Scott at the White House.
3: The president posting or reposting on social media more than 50 times by our count, and nearly all of these posts focus on false claims or conspiracy theories. The president at one point responding to someone calling on the DOJ to make more arrests, just as he reshared a post with an unfounded conspiracy theory calling on former President Barack Obama to be arrested. Other posts attacked his perceived political enemies, including Hillary Clinton and James Comey.
22: The Webb County, Texas medical examiner says it's identified five of the six people who were found dead inside of a rail car, and ABC's Jim Ryan says that investigation has expanded after a seventh body was discovered.
4: Six people thought to be undocumented immigrants were found dead Sunday in a rail car in Laredo. 150 miles away, the body of a man was discovered alongside a railroad track in San Antonio Monday. And Sheriff Javier Salazar says there's a connection.
5: Our belief at this point is that it was most likely smugglers, coyotes that opened it from the outside, discovered this body and dumped it out.
4: They then closed the rail car again, leaving the six other migrants to die inside. Jim Ryan, ABC News, Dallas.
22: Prosecutors in Florida want all of Tiger Woods' prescription medication records from the beginning of the year through March when he was arrested on suspicion of DUI. His lawyer says he has a right to privacy. That is being discussed in a hearing today in South Florida. I'm Brian Clark, ABC News.
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7: KNC News Time, 7:05, 66 degrees, a clear, mild start to this Tuesday morning here in Grass Valley. Happy Tuesday. I'm Tom Fitzsimmons. Thanks for starting your day with us. We appreciate you being there. It is time for our next newscast. For that, we head to the newsroom. Join Chris Gilbert. Good morning, Chris.
2: Good morning, Tom. Good morning, everyone. With a lot of the most significant criminal incidents occurring at night, the Nevada County Sheriff's Department says training in low-light conditions provides their deputies with practical, real-world skills that can't be replicated in daylight environments. Sergeant Dustin Moe says deputies rely on the right techniques with a gun and a flashlight, or more commonly, a weapon-mounted light. That includes proper light discipline and just momentary illumination, also appropriate target identification.
8: And which it could be representing a bystander or hostage or something to that effect, and then a suspect target. Oftentimes we'll use different shapes and colors, just making it so people have to track down the exact target that they're shooting for.
2: Mo says proper illumination is also important, of course, including the amount of lumens and candela.
8: Spotlight versus a floodlight. So the higher the candela, the narrower the beam, which allows us to penetrate through doorways and vehicles, see into things that even if you have a high lumen flashlight, those maybe not be able to penetrate through windows and doorways into complete darkness.
2: The department says this type of training also strengthens coordination, as deputies must manage shooting, movement, communication, and light simultaneously, building muscle memory that directly translates into field performance. Officials say exposure to darkness, shadows, and limited visibility further enhances situational awareness and adaptability, ensuring deputies are better prepared to navigate uncertain conditions with confidence and control. All deputies are mandated to undergo low-light range training a minimum of 4 times a year. The latest numbers as of January 1st show a slight drop in Nevada County's population for the second straight year. There were 462 fewer residents here compared to the previous one-year period when there was a decline of 539 residents. County's total population is over 101,000. Planning Director Brian Foss says numbers have been pretty stagnant over the last 5 to 6 years, but he says it's still important to study the reasons.
9: Lack of affordable housing, lack of jobs, and so while the numbers are fairly small, I think we would prefer to see, you know, a small but healthy and smart growth versus losing residents to surrounding counties or states or wherever these people may be moving out of too.
2: The numbers come from the California Department of Finance. Meanwhile, Foss notes that projections from another state agency used for updates to the county's housing element indicate another 3,700 people plan to move here in the next decade or so, and that will still be applied for planning purposes.
9: Because they may be able to find affordable housing at their income level by going through this exercise and meeting our state mandate. So I think we're always looking for and trying to provide zoning and housing types that people can afford at different income levels throughout the county.
2: Meanwhile, Grass Valley lost 88 residents with a population 4 months ago of 13,326, but Nevada City gained 7 people with a population of 3,325. The Department of Finance also reports that only 148 cities gained residents while 333 lost population. It also mentions that Placer County was the fastest growing in terms of percentage, still at only around 1.5%, with another neighboring county, Yuba County, ranking second. Sacramento County came in fifth, with Sutter County ranking eighth. A new report says more needs to be done to protect seniors from being scammed through websites like Facebook and Instagram. Rory O'Neill reports.
10: The report from the Center for Countering Digital Hate found that 30 of the most active scam accounts drew more than 200 million impressions on Facebook, most of them from people over age 65. Celebrity images are often used to get someone to click on a link or call a phone number. Medicare-related scams are also common, with seniors promised things like free groceries, rent, or gas. Meta says it tries to remove scam accounts as quickly as possible. I'm Rory O'Neill.
2: And a strong El Nino is forming in the Pacific, but it's still too early to forecast the impact for later this year. Meteorologist Alex Tardy says the Pacific Ocean is already warming now.
11: We don't necessarily know exactly what it's going to do in terms of precipitation, even though there's very high confidence that we're going to see a strong El Nino.
2: And he says the primary impact of the latest El Nino won't be known until later in the fall and winter. KNCO News Time is 7:10. Coming up, a recently defaced war memorial in Grass Valley has been restored thanks to a local Boy Scout.
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2: Another aspiring Eagle Scout is being honored, this time by the Grass Valley community for spearheading efforts to preserve an important piece of the city's history. In February, a World War I monument at Memorial Park honoring local veterans was vandalized with graffiti, leaving it defaced and in need of restoration. Motivated to make a meaningful impact, Oscar Thomas with Local Troop 24, and who's also a sophomore at Nevada Union High School, selected the restoration as his Eagle Scout project.
13: I had a pretty good help. 10 scouts came out and repainted the whole monument. We cleaned it up, like we groomed it off, brushed it, cleaned some dirt off. I brought some plaster, we replastered some of the edges. And yeah, I just gave it a new paint job and everything.
2: And for Thomas, the project also had a personal family connection for him.
13: Definitely inspired me. My grandpa was a veteran. My great-grandpa was a veteran. It's nice to do something for them, and it's especially special because, like, it's for veterans that gave their lives and died in combat for our country.
2: One of the requirements to make Eagle Scout is completion of a large community project. In a press release, the city says, through leadership, initiative, and community service, Oscar's work reflects the highest values of scouting and civic responsibility. They say they extend their appreciation to Thomas and Troop 24 for their commitment to honoring local history and preserving the dignity of the memorial for future generations. Sierra Nevada Memorial Hospital has received its sixth straight A grade for patient safety, that according to the Leapfrog Group, an independent national watchdog regarding the critical issue. It says only 12% of eligible hospitals nationwide have achieved this straight A status. The grades are updated in the spring and fall. The hospital's chief medical officer, Dr. Tyler Hill, says infection is one of the main factors the program focuses on, which can lead to harm or even death.
14: Clostridium difficile, which is a diarrheal infection. You can get very, very sick with abdominal pain, in extended intestines, significant loose stools, fevers, and that can be acted as a result of being inside the hospital, whether from certain types of antibiotics or just acquired from unsterile technique, from the cleaning, et cetera.
2: Hospital officials say this latest recognition builds upon their recently announced milestone of five consecutive years without a single so-called central line-associated bloodstream infection. Other grading factors included preventable medical errors and injuries.
14: We have to make sure our community is aware that there is a national standard, a benchmark, a grading system that looks at these things. And when it comes to Sierra Nevada Memorial Hospital, we are excellent when it comes to quality and safety, and we want our community to know that.
2: Sierra Nevada Memorial Hospital is a member of the healthcare system Common Spirit, which has the largest number of hospitals with straight A designations in the country. A Southern California mayor was actually an illegal agent for China. Former Arcadia Mayor Eileen Wang pleaded guilty yesterday in court to spreading pro-China propaganda in the U.S. with a fake news website between 2020 and 2022. The U.S. Attorney's Office says Wang and her fiancé ran the site U.S. News Center, which was supposed to be a news source for the local Chinese-American community. But apparently the Chinese government would tell Wang what to post, like articles denying forced labor and genocide in China. And the state of Texas is suing Netflix. Texas Attorney General Ken Paxton filed a lawsuit yesterday that accuses the streaming giant of spying on Texans, including children, and collecting users' data without their knowledge or consent. Netflix is also accused of designing the streaming platform to be addictive. The lawsuit argues that Netflix's, quote, autoplay features, quote, creatures, a continuous stream of content intended to keep users, including children, watching for extended periods of time. KNCO News Time is 7:15. I'm Chris Gilbert. KNCO News Talk 8:30.
7: All right, and going to be another warm day. How warm did it get at your place, do you know, yesterday when you got home?
2: It was close to 95, I think, yesterday.
7: Marysville, yeah. All right, hopefully not quite as warm today, and supposed to be cooler tomorrow, though there was a chance of rain. That's kind of gone away.
2: Yeah, it'll be pretty comfortable at the game with the A's and Cardinals tomorrow.
7: Tomorrow's going to be nice, yeah.
2: Evening. In fact, I'm going to bring a jacket. It's probably going to be breezy also. It could be actually a little cool.
7: And you're confident the Cardinals can win that game, right?
2: No confidence at all.
7: No confidence at all. That's what Mo was saying, that you haven't had the best luck of seeing your team play locally.
2: Plus, they're a young team. You never know from game to game what they're going to do. They've been good so far, but the offense is really struggling to score runs lately. That's been actually the problem.
7: Yeah, that's a lot of teams. My Mets, oh my goodness. How bad are they for the price they're paying for those players?
2: Yeah.
7: That's, yikes.
2: That's pretty brutal.
7: Pretty brutal, yes. Right. Yeah, exactly right. So, yeah, enjoy that game, though. That'll be a lot of fun.
2: Yeah, should be fun.
7: All right, birthdays and anniversaries. If you're celebrating the 12th of May, let us know. You can give us a call at 477-5626. You can give us a text if that's easier. Our text line, 913-4685. And, a matter of fact, we read those birthdays and anniversaries later on this hour. So, good time to call B-Route right now. Got traffic and weather next.
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7: Okay, NC News Time 719, 67 degrees. Time to take another look at our Gold Country traffic. And traffic's off to a good start today. Surface streets, Grass Valley, Nevada City, off to a nice, easy ride this Tuesday morning. No incidents to talk about here in town. As far as getting out of town, you have to get the 80, both 49 and 174, running fine through Auburn and Colfax, so you have your choice. Both doing fine. Once you're on westbound 80, also fine. 50 has the problems. There's problems at Prairie City, Cameron Park, and Howe Avenue. Three different spots having accidents or traffic hazards. But 80 itself been relatively quiet so far. Off business study at Watt and Arden, we do have a non-injury collision there. Let's check Highway 20. Good ride through Penn Valley, down to Marysville, Yuba City. And once you're down the hill, 70, 99, 65 off to great starts as well. We'll take a look at weather next.
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7: KNC News Time, 723, 68 degrees. Time to take a look at weather. Let's go to the BNC Ace Home and Garden Weather Center, where Ace is the place, because that's the place we find Dan Holliday.
26: Temperatures are going to be trending a little lower today and noticeably cooler by tomorrow. Still above average, though. Warmer late into the weekend, as we talked about. We continue to see the ridge of high pressure, though, that's going to be breaking down the middle of the week, and that's what will cause the cooling to really kind of kick in. It looks like the showers will be confined to the coastal range and the southern Cascades, mainly for parts of Shasta County way out from here. So we won't be really seeing anything that way in terms of precipitation. But we are concerned about the dry conditions and how the fire concerns are going to be ramping up here as temperatures rise throughout the next several days, Thursday into Friday. We'll cool down briefly Saturday, then back up again Sunday and Monday of next week. Sunny today with a high temperature in the low 80s. We're talking low 90s in the valley. Partly cloudy and 54 tonight. Sunny 72 Wednesday, 81 on Thursday.
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7: Hey, it's the news time, 728, 68 degrees. Time for sports. Well, the Giants score 6 runs across the final 3 innings. Take down the Dodgers 9-3. That's the opener of a 3-game set down in L.A. Rafael Devers went 2-for-3, a homer, 3 runs scored, 2 RBI. While Willie Adames drove into team-high 3 runs, lead the way at the plate. Matt Gage earned his 3rd win in relief. Giants improved to 17-24, visit the Dodgers again tonight. Now, as far as the Athletics, they're back at their home ballpark, hosting the St. Louis Cardinals to begin a 3-game set down in Sacramento. Left-hander Jeffrey Springs scheduled to start opposite St. Louis righty Andre Pallante. Springs 3-2 with a 3.8 ERA through 8 starts this season. A's have won 3 of 4, enter at 21-19. In playoff basketball, the reigning champion Oklahoma City Thunder have locked up their spot in the Western Conference Finals as they complete a 3-game sweep of the Lakers with a 115-110 victory. The Thunder will face either San Antonio Spurs or the Minnesota Timberwolves in the next round. Elsewhere, the Cleveland Cavaliers even up their series against the Detroit Pistons with a 112-103 victory in Game 4. Their coach, Kenny Atkinson, talked about the big second half the team had.
23: Nevada County is transitioning from Code Red.
7: No, not that one.
6: It was a halftime speech, of course. Absolutely not. We've thought we were playing good basketball, right? And we're had a deficit, but we thought we were in a good place.
7: Now, playoff action continues tonight. Victor Wembanyama and the Spurs hosting Anthony Edwards and the T-Wolves in Game 5, the best of 7 series. Tied at 2 games apiece. As far as the Stanley Cup playoffs, they continued on Monday. The Colorado Avalanche beat the Minnesota Wild 5-2 to take a 3-1 lead in that series, that game back in Minnesota. Action continues with 2 more games tonight. Montreal Canadiens hosting the Buffalo Sabres in Game 4 before the Vegas Golden Knights and Anaheim Ducks face off in Game 5 in Las Vegas. For News Talk 830 Sports, I'm Tom Fitzsimmons. Sanjay Gupta's next.
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9: A better life with Dr. Sanjay Gupta.
11: So-called superagers, they are an enviable segment of the population. People who are older than 80, whose brains function like someone a fraction of their age. It's true, a lot of these people have genetics on their side, but more and more research is bearing out the idea that people who practice good brain health also slow their cognitive decline. Dr. Richard Isaacson, a pioneer in the Alzheimer's space, told us that, quote, his studies have found lifestyle changes including diet, exercise, reducing stress and optimizing sleep, along with managing vascular risk factors with certain medications, can actually help grow brain areas and also reduce telltale signs of Alzheimer's, such as tau tangles and amyloid plaques. What else helps? Staying social, surrounding yourself with family and friends, and maybe even volunteering for a real sense of purpose. I'm Dr. Sanjay Gupta, helping you live a better life.
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7: Okay, and 10 News Time, 7:36, 69 degrees. Time to take another look at our Gold Country traffic. Traffic's been doing pretty well. Surface streets, Grass Valley, Nevada City. They get busier. After all, school buses starting to run, certainly upper foot of locations, but also 8 o'clock starters out on the roadway as well. So far, so good. No problems here in town. No big issues getting out of town still. Both 49 and 174 are still reporting easy rides through Auburn and Colfax. As far as hooking up to I-80, westbound to Sacramento, been relatively quiet. You have to get to the top of Sacramento around Reed Avenue. Traffic hazard there before you start entering the Causeway area. Of course, that's always slow and go. Again, still working an accident off Business 80 at Watnard, and that's in its clearing stage, though. And Highway 20 remains a good ride down to Penn Valley, continuing then to Mary's.

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3: KNC News Time, 7:38, 69 degrees. Weather comes from the BNC Ace Home and Garden Weather Center, where Ace is the place and the place we find Dan Holliday.
4: Temperatures are going to be trending a little lower today and noticeably cooler by tomorrow. Still above average, though. Warmer late into the weekend, as we talked about. We continue to see the ridge of high pressure, though, that's going to be breaking down the middle of the week, and that's what will cause the cooling to really kind of kick in. Looks like the showers will be confined to the coastal range and the southern Cascades, mainly for parts of Shasta County, way out from here. So we won't be really seeing anything that way in terms of precipitation. But we are concerned about the dry conditions and how the fire concerns are going to be ramping up here as temperatures rise throughout the next several days, Thursday into Friday. We'll cool down briefly Saturday, then back up again Sunday and Monday of next week. Sunny today with a high temperature in the low 80s. We're talking low 90s in the valley. Partly cloudy and 54 tonight. Sunny 72 Wednesday, 81 on Thursday.
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3: KNC News Time, 7:40, 69 degrees. Good morning, I'm Tom Fitzsimmons. Thanks for joining us this Tuesday. It is time for our next newscast. For that, we head back to the newsroom. Join Chris Gilbert. Good morning, Chris.
6: Good morning, Tom. Good morning, everyone. Another aspiring local Eagle Scout is in the news. This time, the Grass Valley community is recognizing the efforts of Oscar Thomas for stepping forward to spearhead the restoration of a historic World War I memorial at Memorial Park. Thomas, a sophomore at Nevada Union High School, says although the project is one of the requirements to reach that ultimate rank, there was a personal connection for him. He noted that his grandfather and great-grandfather were both veterans. In February, the monument was vandalized with graffiti.
7: The graffiti was kind of power washed off, but you could still see it, and it didn't really look nice. Also, the paint was dry and cracking and old, so we just repainted it.
6: Thomas says he was joined by 10 other local scouts in the effort, among other community members. In a press release, the city says they extend their appreciation to Thomas and Troop 24 for their commitment to honoring local history and preserving the dignity of the memorial for future generations.
7: I think it reflects the values of the scouts because it's kind of what the scouts are about, just doing stuff for the community and helping people in need. It's not how you want the veterans who gave their lives for the country to be treated.
8: Very nice to see everyone help me out and how much people cared about the veterans and the community.
6: Thomas spent several months to plan for the project, completing the Eagle Scout Service Project Workbook fundraiser to cover the cost of materials and coordinating with city staff to schedule the work. Governor Newsom says he will not pause the gas tax in California despite calls for relief. Tammy Trujillo reports.
9: Instead, he blamed the high prices on the Trump administration's actions, calling them reckless.
10: As it relates to the war in Iran, period, full stop. And what they're trying to do is tell you and everybody else every single day, all these high-paid lobbyists and the folks that are paid by them are telling you somehow it's someone else's fault. It's Donald Trump's fault.
9: Critics, including some lawmakers and industry experts, say California's high gas prices are mostly due to state taxes, environmental rules, and refinery shutdowns. California's average price now tops $6 a gallon, while the national average is about $4.54. I'm Tammy Trujillo.
6: A Southern California mayor was an illegal agent for China. Former Arcadia mayor Eileen Wang pleaded guilty in court yesterday to spreading pro-China propaganda in the U.S. with a fake news website between 2020 and 2022. The U.S. Attorney's Office says Wang and her fiancé ran the site U.S. News Center, which was supposed to be a news source for the local Chinese-American community, but apparently the Chinese government would tell Wang what to post, like articles denying forced labor and genocide in China. She faces 10 years in prison. It wasn't long ago.

0: Oh, that Sierra Nevada Memorial Hospital got a C from a national watchdog nonprofit when it came to patient safety, but the hospital has just received its sixth straight A from the Leapfrog Group. The grades are updated twice a year in the spring and fall. Hospital officials say it's the only ratings program focused exclusively on preventable medical errors, injuries, and infections. Chief Medical Officer Dr. Tyler Hill says they especially made progress in reducing harm or even death from infections.
1: When we put in large IVs in the neck or the chest or the groin, the type of technique that is used has to be pristine so we don't introduce bacteria into the bloodstream. And so some hospitals have several infections a year from that. And we have gone over 5 years without one of those type infections.
0: The Leapfrog Group says only 12% of eligible hospitals nationwide have achieved this straight-A status. It says it assigns grades using evidence-based measures as well as the systems hospitals use to prevent them.
1: And, you know, we're a rural community. We are the hospital in Western Nevada County, and we want to make sure that our community does trust us. We're here for them. We want to provide great care, and I think this goes a long way into having some tangible evidence, some objective measure to show that we are one of the best.
0: Sierra Nevada Memorial Hospital is a member of the healthcare system Common Spirit, which has the largest number of hospitals with straight-A designations in the country. A strong El Nino is forming in the Pacific, but it's still too early to forecast the impact for later this year. Meteorologist Alex Tardy, the founder of Southern California forecaster Weather Echo, says the Pacific Ocean is already warming now.
2: We don't necessarily know exactly what it's going to do in terms of precipitation, even though there's very high confidence that we're going to see a strong El Nino.
0: But beyond the strength, the location along the West Coast is still not known. And California may soon be the first state in the U.S. to ban quartz countertops to protect workers from a serious lung disease linked to cutting and shaping the material. Silicosis has killed 30 workers and sickened over 500 since 2019. A new law adds stricter rules for shops that cut engineered stones, but in a new petition, health experts say it's not enough. KNCO News Time is 7:45. Coming up, another slight drop in population numbers in Nevada County.
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4: 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More news. Back to Chris Gilbert.
0: With the lack of new housing and affordable housing costs, Nevada County continues to show stagnant population numbers. The California Department of Finance says there were 462 fewer residents here compared to the previous one-year period, where there was a decline of 539 residents. The county's total population over 101,000. That was after several years of slight gains in population. Meanwhile, County Planning Director Brian Foss notes that projections from another state agency used for updates to the county's housing element indicates another 3,700 people plan to move here within the next decade or so. And that still will be applied.
5: Planning for new housing types at all income levels in order to accommodate potential growth. And if we are able to plan for, you know, more new houses at different affordability levels, maybe that will help stem the loss of people leaving the county.
0: Foss also mentioned that the high wildfire danger continues to discourage people from moving here with a lack of affordable or even available insurance.
5: It definitely adds to the cost of maintaining and building a house. So I'm sure that has a role in the numbers that we're seeing, people potentially moving to more urbanized area where fire insurance is more obtainable and less of an issue.
0: Meanwhile, Grass Valley lost 88 residents with a population 4 months ago of 13,326, but Nevada City gained 7 people with a population of 3,325. The Department of Finance also reports that only 148 cities gained residents, while 333 lost population. It also mentions that Placer County was the fastest growing in terms of percentage, though still at only around 1.5%, with another neighboring county, Yuba County, ranking second. The California Department of Public Health now says they're monitoring 4 people from the state who were exposed to the hantavirus. That's double the number previously disclosed. In an update yesterday, they revealed that 2 were among the group of Americans who went from the MV Hondius cruise ship to the U.S. this past weekend and had been taken to a secure medical facility in Nebraska. And they say the 2 had not shown any symptoms, and the department still says the risk to the public in California is extremely low. And the Nevada County Sheriff's Department says working in the dark forces deputies to rely on proper flashlight techniques, and they're mandated to undergo range training 4 times a year. That includes proper light discipline and just momentary illumination. Sergeant Dustin Moe says weapon-mounted lights are the most common equipment choice.
6: Unless we're searching a building or searching out in the fields, in the woods or something like that, then we may be using a handheld flashlight. I mean, obviously, if you turn your flashlight on in the middle of darkness, it's going to immediately give away your position. And then if we're working in teams, we don't want to backlight other people and give away their position.
0: The department says the training also builds the habit of positively identifying threats before taking action, reducing the risk of misidentification and improving the overall safety for deputies and the public. It says this type of training strengthens coordination as deputies must manage shooting, movement, communication, and light simultaneously, building muscle memory that directly translates into field performance. And Mo says more training flexibility will soon be available. Currently, it's conducted only at the Spenceville Wildlife Area.
6: So we obviously have to choose the hours in order to meet those needs. So it'll be much easier to accomplish those low light shooting scenarios in the middle of the day now, since we can black out an indoor shooting range. So I foresee us getting even more practice.
0: Officials say exposure to darkness, shadows, and limited visibility further enhances situational awareness and adaptability, ensuring deputies are better prepared to navigate uncertain conditions with confidence and control. KNCO News Time is 7:50. I'm Chris Gilbert, KNCO News Talk 8:30.
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0: Wow, it's a deep Chris history, Gilbert. So we'll see.
4: Yeah, it is a very deep history, but this is kind of a big day in their history. Hopefully I have Craig. No, let's see if this is a Greg. Greg, is this you? Hello?
8: Yeah, was I number 3 or number 2 or 1?
4: Oh, I did have somebody that I disconnected. Were you by chance Greg that called earlier?
8: Yeah, that was me.
4: Oh, that was you. Well, good. You just stay right there, my
0: it
4: friend. Yeah,
0: out.
4: You were caller 3. You were perfect. But then all of a sudden, it went away. So I was hoping that was
8: you. Yeah, I think that was me. I I turned my truck off and the phone quit.
4: There you go. All right, fair enough. All right, well, here we go, though. This is a big day in St. Louis Cardinals history. I don't know if they have a patch on their uniform, but on this date, May 12th, 60 years ago, Bush Memorial Stadium, home of the St. Louis Cardinals, opened.
0: That's true.
4: Do you remember that as a little kid?
0: I do.
4: All right, yeah, Major League Baseball team there, and they had a 4-3 win in 12 innings in their first game at home against the Braves, the Cubs, or the Pirates.
0: Oh, gosh, I don't know if I'm going to remember that. Let's see. What were the three teams again?
4: The Braves, the Cubs, or the Pirates.
0: Wow. Well, I'll say the Cubs.
4: All right. What do you think, Craig? You want to agree or disagree?
0: If he's there.
4: Greg, are you there?
0: We lost Greg?
4: Do we lose him again?
0: At the climatic moment.
9: I'm here.
4: Oh, you are here. Okay, good. Do you agree or disagree about the response that...
9: Actually, this is Jerry.
4: Jerry?
9: This is Jerry. Greg might be the one that you want to talk to.
4: Yeah, maybe
9: this
4: so.
9: Is Jerry.
4: Oh, Jerry. You know what, Jerry?
0: Well, this is a fine mess.
4: Yeah. Well, you know what? Well, we have to go with you, Jerry. So, Jerry, do you agree or disagree?
9: I disagree.
4: Oh, yeah, smart he is. Yes, it was actually the Atlanta Braves, not the Milwaukee Braves.
0: Yeah, my
4: the
0: second
4: Atlanta
0: guess
4: Braves.
0: There. Always, I should go
4: yeah,
0: with
4: Milwaukee
0: my second
4: Braves. One. Yeah, Milwaukee. Well, yeah, it was Atlanta Braves. They just were the young team over in Atlanta at that point. But anyway, Jerry, you hold on. I have to get your information, okay? But you have scored that gift card from Provisions, all right? So hold on. I'll get right to you.
9: Sounds very good.
4: All right, very good. KNCU News time right now is 7:54. We'll take a look at weather next.
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4: KNCO News time 756, 71 degrees. Time to take a look at weather. This from the KNCO BNC Ace Home and Garden Weather Center, where Ace is the place. And, of course, the place we find Dan Holliday.
13: Temperatures are going to be trending a little lower today and noticeably cooler by tomorrow. Still above average, though. Warmer late into the weekend, as we talked about. We continue to see the ridge of high pressure, though, that's going to be breaking down the middle of the week. And that's what will cause the cooling to really kind of kick in. It looks like the showers will be confined to the coastal range and the southern Cascades, mainly for parts of Shasta County, way out from here. So we won't be really seeing anything that way in terms of precipitation. But we are concerned about the dry conditions and how the fire concerns are going to be ramping up here as temperatures rise throughout the next several days, Thursday into Friday. We'll cool down briefly Saturday, then back up again Sunday and Monday of next week. Sunny today with a high temperature in the low 80s. We're talking low 90s in the valley. Partly cloudy and 54 tonight. Sunny 72 Wednesday, 81 on Thursday.
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4: 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Starts with Jerry, we just talked to. It's Jerry Westfall, one of the best sports officials around. He won our You Make the Call contest, also turning 79 today. And Jeff Dellis, maybe got whistled by Jerry Westfall in a game. Jeff, of course, great coach, happy birthday coach from family, friends, and Nevada County Youth Commissioners as well. And all of us here at KNCO News Talk 830.
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17: From ABC News, I'm Brian Clark. President Trump departs this afternoon for China, where the war in Iran will be a key topic in his meeting with Xi Jinping. Asked Monday about the state of the ceasefire with Iran, the president said,
18: It's unbelievably weak.
17: He slammed Iran's latest proposal to end the conflict and reopen the Strait of Hormuz. And with the strait still closed, the president has suggested temporarily lifting the gas tax. That would require congressional approval. It's never been done before. Higher energy prices helping contribute to higher consumer costs. Inflation increased 3.8% in April compared to a year earlier. That's the largest uptick in 3 years, says ABC's Elizabeth Schulze.
19: The trend is going really in the wrong direction here across the board. When you look at prices, those higher fuel costs are translating to higher prices for public transportation, for airfares. You look at the airfare index, it's up about 21% now in April compared to a year before. That's why we've seen those ticket prices going up so much, because of jet fuel costs.
17: Also going up, household debt hitting a new record high in the first quarter of $18.8 trillion, according to new data from the Federal Reserve Bank of New York, says ABC's Mike Dubusky.
20: Overall, this was driven by higher balances on mortgages and auto loans. Student debt ticked down slightly to $1.66 trillion in the first quarter, but the bank also found many are falling behind on their student loan payments, with now 10% of student loan balances past due.
17: The Justice Department has sued the company that operated the boat that struck the Key Bridge in Baltimore in 2024, destroying the bridge and killing six people. The Department of Justice said the ship was not using the proper equipment, which would have prevented the crash, and said that the operators lied to investigators when questioned. The company says its actions did not cause the crash. You're listening to ABC News.
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17: The Director General of the World Health Organization says that all 11 people confirmed to have hantavirus were all connected to the Dutch cruise ship. The passengers that have returned from that ship to the United States, taken to Nebraska, one of them, Jake Rosemarin, tells ABC he's going to spend the entire recommended 42-day period in quarantine.
2: Holding up pretty well. I mean, I was relieved to get off the ship and have a plan in place, and they're treating us really, really well here, so I can't ask for anything more than that.
17: Two people in Massachusetts are fighting for their lives after a man began shooting into traffic Monday with an assault-style rifle in Cambridge. He was shot by a state trooper and a Marine veteran. The Middlesex District Attorney, Marion Ryan, says
16: that a very high number of rounds, in the neighborhood of 50 to 60, were fired in a very short period of time. This incident lasted minutes thanks to the actions of the trooper and that civilian.
17: The suspect, Tyler Brown, injured and placed under arrest. He's going to be charged with two counts of armed assault with intent to murder. LeBron James' 23rd NBA season came to an end with the Lakers' loss to the Oklahoma City Thunder last night. So will the 41-year-old play a 24th season? The NBA's all-time leading scorer says he will recalibrate with his family and then make a decision in the coming weeks. I'm Brian Clark, ABC News.
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4: KNCO News Time, 8:05, 71 degrees, sunshiny, mild start to this Tuesday morning here in Grass Valley. And happy Tuesday, I'm Tom Fitzsimmons. Thanks for starting your day with us. Appreciate you being there. And it's time for our next newscast. Let's head to the newsroom. Join Chris Gilbert. Good morning, Chris.
0: Good morning, Tom. Good morning, everyone. With a lot of the most significant criminal incidents occurring at night, the Nevada County Sheriff's Department says training in low-light conditions provides their deputies with practical, real-world skills that can't be replicated in daylight environments. Sergeant Dustin Moe says deputies rely on the right techniques with a gun and a flashlight, or more commonly, a weapon-mounted light. That includes proper light discipline and just momentary illumination. Also, appropriate target identification.
26: In which it could be representing a bystander or hostage or something to that effect, and then a suspect target. Oftentimes we'll use different shapes and colors, just making it so people have to track down the exact target that they're shooting for.
0: Mo says proper illumination is also important, including the amount of lumens and candela.
26: Spotlight versus a floodlight. So the higher the candela, the narrower the beam, which allows us to penetrate through doorways and vehicles, see into things that even if you have a high lumen flashlight, those maybe not be able to penetrate through windows and doorways into complete darkness.
0: The department says this type of training also strengthens coordination as deputies must manage shooting, movement, and communication and light simultaneously, building muscle memory that directly translates into field performance. Officials say exposure to darkness, shadows, and limited visibility further enhances situational awareness and adaptability, ensuring deputies are better prepared to navigate uncertain conditions with confidence and control. All deputies are mandated to undergo range training for low lighting a minimum of 4 times a year. The latest numbers as of January 1st show a slight drop in Nevada County's population for the second straight year. There were 462 fewer residents here compared to the previous one-year period when there was a decline of 539 residents. The county's total population exceeds 101,000. Planning Director Brian Foss says numbers have been pretty stagnant over the last 5 or 6 years, but he says it's still important to study the reasons.
3: Lack of affordable housing, lack of jobs, and so while the numbers are fairly small, I think we would prefer to see, you know, a small but healthy and smart growth versus losing residents to surrounding counties or states or wherever these people may be moving out of too.
0: The numbers come from the California Department of Finance. Meanwhile, Foss notes that projections from another state agency used for updates to the county's housing element indicate another 3,700 people plan to move here in the next decade or so, and that will still be applied for planning purposes.
3: Because they may be able to find affordable housing at their income level by going through this exercise and meeting our state mandate. So I think we're always looking for and trying to provide zoning and housing types that people can afford at different income levels throughout the county.
0: Meanwhile, Grass Valley lost 88 residents with a population 4 months ago of 13,326, but Nevada City gained 7 people with a population of 3,325. The Department of Finance also reports that only 148 cities gained residents, while 333 lost population. And it also mentions that Placer County was the fastest growing in terms of percentage, but still at only around 1.5%, with another neighboring county, Yuba County, ranking second. Sacramento came in fifth, and Sutter County ranked eighth. A new report says more needs to be done to protect seniors from being scammed through websites like Facebook and Instagram. Rory O'Neill reports.
5: The report from the Center for Countering Digital Hate found that 30 of the most active scam accounts drew more than 200 million impressions on Facebook, most of them from people over age 65. Celebrity images are often used to get someone to click on a link or call a phone number. Medicare-related scams are also common, with seniors promised things like free groceries, rent, or gas. Meta says it tries to remove scam accounts as quickly as possible. I'm Rory O'Neill.
0: A strong El Nino is forming in the Pacific, but it's still too early to forecast the impact for later this year. Meteorologist Alex Tardy, the founder of Southern California Forecaster, Weather Echo, says the Pacific Ocean is already warming.
6: We don't necessarily know exactly what it's going to do in terms of precipitation, even though there's very high confidence that we're going to see a strong El Nino.
0: The location along the West Coast is still unknown. And the California Department of Public Health now says they're monitoring 4 people from the state who were exposed to the hantavirus. That's double the number previously disclosed. In an update yesterday, they revealed that 2 were among the group of Americans who went from the MV Hondius cruise ship to the U.S. this past weekend and have been taken to a secure medical facility in Nebraska. And neither of the 2 who are back in the state have shown any symptoms. The Department of Public Health still says the risk to the public in California is extremely low. KNCO News Time is 8:10. Coming up, a recently defaced War Memorial in Grass Valley has been restored thanks to a local Boy Scout.
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0: Another aspiring Eagle Scout is being honored by the Grass Valley community for spearheading efforts to preserve an important piece of the city's history. In February, a World War I monument at Memorial Park honoring local veterans was vandalized with graffiti, leaving it defaced and in need of restoration. Motivated to make a meaningful impact, Oscar Thomas with local Troop 24, and who's also a sophomore at Nevada Union High School, selected the restoration as his Eagle Scout project.
7: I had a pretty good help. 10 scouts came out and repainted the whole monument. We cleaned it up, like we broomed it off, brushed it, cleaned some dirt off. I brought some plaster, we replastered some of the edges. And yeah, I just gave it a new paint job and everything.
0: And for Thomas, the project also had a personal family connection for him.
7: Definitely inspired me. My grandpa was a veteran. My great-grandpa was a veteran. It's nice to do something for them, and it's especially special because, like, it's for veterans that gave their lives and died in combat for our country.
0: One of the requirements to make Eagle Scout is completion of a large community project. In a press release, the city says, through leadership, initiative, and community service, Oscar's work reflects the highest values of scouting and civic responsibility. They say they extend their appreciation to Thomas and Troop 24 for their commitment to honoring local history and preserving the dignity of the memorial for future generations. Sierra Nevada Memorial Hospital has received its sixth straight A grade for patient safety. That according to the Leapfrog Group, an independent national watchdog regarding this critical issue. It says only 12% of eligible hospitals nationwide have achieved this straight A status. The grades are updated in the spring and fall. The hospital's chief medical officer, Dr. Tyler Hill, says infection is one of the main factors the program focuses on, which can lead to harm or even death.
8: Clostridium difficile, which is a diarrheal infection. You can get very, very sick with abdominal pain, in extended intestines, significant loose stools, fevers, and that can be acted as a result of being inside the hospital, whether from certain types of antibiotics or just acquired from unsterile technique, from the cleaning, et cetera.
0: Hospital officials say this latest recognition builds upon their recently announced milestone of five consecutive years without a single so-called central line-associated bloodstream infection. Other grading factors included preventable medical errors and injuries.
8: We have to make sure our community is aware that there is a national standard, a benchmark, a grading system that looks at these things. And when it comes to Sierra Nevada Memorial Hospital, we are excellent when it comes to quality and safety, and we want our community to know that.
0: Sierra Nevada Memorial Hospital is a member of the healthcare system Common Spirit, which has the largest number of hospitals with straight-A designations in the country. A Southern California mayor was an illegal agent for China. Former Arcadia Mayor Eileen Wang pleaded guilty in court yesterday to spreading pro-China propaganda in the U.S. with a fake news website between 2020 and 2022. The U.S. Attorney's Office says Wang and her fiancé ran the site U.S. News Center, which was supposed to be a news source for the local Chinese-American community. But apparently the Chinese government would tell Wang what to post, like articles denying forced labor and genocide in China. And Governor Newsom says he's not pausing the gas tax in California despite calls for relief, Tammy Trujillo reports.
9: Instead, he blamed the high prices on the Trump administration's actions, calling them reckless.
10: As it relates to the war in Iran, period, full stop. And what they're trying to do is tell you and everybody else every single day, all these high-paid lobbyists and the folks that are paid by them are telling you somehow it's someone else's fault. It's Donald Trump's fault.
9: Critics, including some lawmakers and industry experts, say California's high gas prices are mostly due to state taxes, environmental rules, and refinery shutdowns. California's average price now tops $6 a gallon, while the national average is about $4.54. I'm Tammy Trujillo.
0: KNCO News Time is 8:15. I'm Chris Gilbert. KNCO News Talk 8:30.
4: Yeah, and we were just talking a little baseball, you know, just with that Busch Stadium thing, how nobody remembers that type of stuff.
0: Yeah.
4: I went back to check who the Mets played when they opened up Shea Stadium in 64, because I would have been about 6 years old. Played the Pirates.
0: The Pirates.
4: They lost to the Pirates. And I was just looking at the lineups. And I can't believe the Mets won a game that year. Because the Pirates lineup had, just in the center of it, Roberto Clemente, Willie Stargell, Don Clendenin, Bill Mazeroski. How about that?
0: They had a heck of a team.
4: That's not a bad little lineup there. And they were considered second tier at times. But Jim Pagliarone, who passed away years ago, he was my neighbor. He caught catfish on his perfect game. He was the catcher that day.
0: Wow.
4: The Pirates.
0: Wow, yeah. I remember that 1960 World Series against the Yankees, that Mazeroski home run. I still have I have a recording of the Game 7.
4: Is that right?
0: Yeah, there was a look back. Bob Costas had some show on MLB, and they had all the former players from the Pirates, I guess it was in Pittsburgh, reminiscing about that game. And
4: yeah, Forbes Field over there and over the ivy-covered wall. I think the Yankees won every game. When they won their games, they won by like 10 runs or more.
0: Right, had a lot of lopsided wins and looked dominant, but then...
4: That's how baseball is, isn't it?
0: Yeah. It was crazy.
4: Yeah, it is a crazy game, but you have to give the other guy the outs. You know, they get three outs, and
0: Bill
4: Mazeroski with that big home run.
0: Yeah.
4: All right, next newscast, you have, Taylor Rolfe coming in, right?
0: That's right. The Nevada County Public Information Officer will give us an update on the doings in the county, where there's always a lot of doings.
4: There's always doings. All right, thank you, Chris. KNCO News Time 8:17. We got traffic and weather next.
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12: Beep, beep, beep, beep, yeah!
4: KNC News Time, 8:17, 72 degrees. Time to take another look at our Gold Country traffic. The traffic's doing all right. Surface streets, Grass Valley, Nevada City continue to be pretty quiet. School buses, though, running. Matter of fact, literally, as I said that, school bus just drove up across the street. Going to be picking up quite a few kids over there. So, again, caution, please. That activity going on throughout the county right now. So stop both directions, flashing red lights, please. And if your commute takes you by school sites, where they might getting it might be getting dropped off, caution as well. If you're leaving town to get the 80, you have your choice, 49 or 174, both doing great through Auburn and Colfax. Westbound 80, also relatively quiet as well. Just sluggish where it always is, from Antelope Road down to the Business 80 split. Looks like something has popped up around Richards Boulevard, though, if you're heading over to the Causeway. And Highway 20 is a good ride down the hill. The back road down Hamilton-Smartville Road around Simpson Lane. As you get down in the Mid-Sacramento Valley, looks like we got a vehicle that hit a cat, unfortunately, and that cat on the side of the roadway there. Weather, next.
13: People often say to me, "Where was Svenhard? How does your garden grow?" And I almost always answer them, "Why are you being so contrary?" I tell them, "Listen, dear, I don't know much about it, so I depend on the Soroptimus International of the Sierra Foothills and their annual spring garden tour, Saturday and Sunday, May 16th and 17th, from 10 to 4. 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Tickets will also be sold the day of at all the garden spots. Oh, and one more thing. This is a rain or shine event, and before you point this out, when we say rain or shine, we mean cloudy or whatever happens with the weather. Just in case you wanted to be a smart aleck. Visit their website to get more information about this and all of the things that Soroptimus International of the Sierra Foothills are involved with, including this annual spring garden tour. This is Barbara Svenhard for KNCO News Talk 830. One more piece of advice. 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
4: 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Yeah, mild start. With details on how warm we're going to get today, let's go to the BNC Ace Home and Garden Weather Center, where Ace is the place we find Dan Holliday. Good morning, Dan.
18: Good morning.
4: How you doing today?
18: Pretty good. How about you?
4: I'm doing fine. You and I were just talking about the tribulations of doing radio with, people out there, with blowers and mowers and everything else going on outside the studio. It is pretty amazing.
18: Well, I've had friends and family who do that work, and growing up on a farm, we did it ourselves, and it's hard work.
4: It is, yeah.
18: It doesn't matter when these guys work, they try to do things to beat the heat, but it's always funny because when we do radio work, I'm like, oh, there comes the mower right next to the control room window. Mm-hmm. Every time, it's like the timing is right on cue, but always laugh about it because most folks can't hear it, but we hear it.
4: Yeah,
18: so it's one of those things.
4: Exactly. And my time is just before 7 a.m., about the 6:50 time after that, the early morning newscast. Just there they are right there outside the window. It's pretty amazing.
18: One day, and this is where I was staying. I want to say it was at, this was years ago, and it was actually at a friend's lake house.
4: Hmm.
18: And one of the neighbors got up to start mowing at 4:30.
4: Wow. How about that?
18: And I was like, yeah, everybody woke up early. They were like, did I oversleep? No, it's 4:30 a.m.
4: Well, it's like the hog truck out of Wichita.
18: Right.
4: Anyway, we digress.
18: You just got to roll with it.
4: You just got to go. For us, it sounds like anything. It's going to cool off the next. Today a little bit cooler than yesterday, then cooler yet tomorrow. But the heat will come back. It sounds like.
18: Yes, it will be coming back. That is going to be very toasty warm, and things are going to be climbing here today. But we do see a bit of a cool down coming tomorrow, and that's because the ridge of high pressure responsible for the warm weather is going to be weakening just a little bit, about 10 degrees or so. And then we'll be warming back up again on Thursday and Friday, right back into the low 80s. Looks like we see another down trend in temperature coming on Saturday, but yet we warm right back up again by Sunday and Monday. And this is typically the way it works. It's the, you know, even though we're well into spring, the seasons are trying to figure out exactly, okay, are we cool? Are we warm? Are we going to be hot? And today in the valley, it is going to be hot, and we'll return to that again by at least late in the week and early next week as well. For today, sunshine with a high in the low 80s, very light southwesterly wind, partly cloudy, 54 overnight. We were seeing some chances of rain on Wednesday, but that is out of the forecast now. Just cooler with a high 72, 81 Thursday. For weather anytime, click on the Weather Center at KNCO.com. I'm meteorologist Dan Holliday on KNCO News Talk 830.
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4: KNCO News Time, 828, 73 degrees. Time for sports. Well, the Giants scored 6 runs across the final 3 innings, took down the Dodgers 9-3. A series opener down at Chavez Ravine. Rafael Devers went 2-for-3 with a homer, 3 runs scored. 2 RBIs, Willy Adames drove in a team-high 3 runs to lead the way at the plate. Matt Gage earned his 3rd win in relief. Giants approved the 17-24. Hopefully they'll get going and continue this. They'll visit the Dodgers again tonight. As far as the Athletics, back at their home ballpark, host the St. Louis Cardinals tonight. That begins that 3-game series down in Sacramento with left-hander Jeffrey Springs on the mound opposite St. Louis righty Andre Pallante. Springs is 3-2 with a 3.8 ERA through 8 starts. The A's have won 3 of 4 to enter at 21-19. And both these teams pretty young and playing pretty good ball, so that should be a very good series. Stanley Cup playoffs continued yesterday. Colorado Avalanche beat the Wild 5-2 to take the 3-1 lead in that series. The action continues with 2 more games tonight, with the Canadiens hosting the Buffalo Sabres in Game 4. Vegas Golden Knights, Anaheim Ducks face off in Game 5 over in Las Vegas. As far as basketball, the reigning champion Oklahoma City Thunder looked that way. They locked up their spot in the Western Conference Finals, completing the sweep of the Lakers, 115-110. Elsewhere, the Cleveland Cavaliers even up their series against Detroit with a 112-103 home victory in Game 4. For News Talk 830 Sports, I'm Tom Fitzsimmons. Sanjay Gupta's next.
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6: A better life with Dr. Sanjay Gupta.
7: In recent years, scientists have really dialed up the urgency to understand PFAS, sometimes referred to as forever chemicals because of how long they take to break down. The latest study found these chemicals may be aging men in their 50s and 60s a bit faster than men who are younger or older or women of any age. Experts we talked to said the accumulation of PFAS may lower testosterone levels in men, impair sperm quality, and increase risks of testicular and kidney cancer. Women, it seems, just seem to be able to clear PFAS faster. Now, whether you're a man or a woman, trying to limit your exposure is a great idea. 3 ways to do that. Filter your drinking water. 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I'm Dr. Sanjay Gupta, helping you live a better life.
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4: KNC News Time, 833, 73 degrees. 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Joining us, Executive Director Lynn Skookrood. Good morning, Lynn.
9: Good morning, Tom. Thanks for having me.
4: You bet. My pleasure.
9: Yeah, well, as always, there's a lot happening in Nevada City, and we have a very busy weekend. We're going to need to kick it off with our annual Long Table Awards Dinner, where we honor 12 different individuals and businesses who have made a positive impact in Nevada City. That's going to be taking place this Saturday, May 16th at 5:30 p.m. We set up a beautiful long table down Commercial Street, and it's sort of a taste of Nevada City, so you get to sample from numerous restaurants throughout Nevada City. We still have a few tickets left. Today's the last day to sign up for that, so visit the Nevada City Chamber website if you're interested in joining us there. And then this weekend kicking off is the Kodo Arts Japanese Antique Warehouse Sale, which only happens twice a year. So it's running from May 16th through 24th from 10 a.m. to 6 p.m. every day. Every day there's new treasures and finds, so be sure to check that out. That's located over in our Seven Hills district of Nevada City. And then also on Saturday, May 16th, the Sierra Streams Fest is happening, which is a celebration of the 30th anniversary of Sierra Streams. There will be hands-on science, live music performances, goats, all kinds of activities. That's happening at Pioneer Park from 1 to 5 p.m.
4: All right. Boy, that's a lot of stuff going on right away. It's amazing how it kicks into gear, doesn't it, as soon as that warm weather comes?
9: It really does, and it looks like we'll have a beautiful weekend for it.
4: All right. Well, I appreciate it, Lynn. All the best to you, and I'll see you in Nevada City.
9: See you there.
4: All right. KNC News Time, just about 8:35, 73 degrees. 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
10: 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Nursing pioneer Florence Nightingale was born on this day, and in 1978, the U.S. Commerce Department announced hurricanes would no longer be named solely after women. When it's time to move seedlings from indoors to the outdoor garden, it's important to gradually harden off the young plants. 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
17: 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It's not a command, but it's a really good way to know what's making news in Nevada County.
4: KNC News Time, 837, 74 degrees. Nice mild start with details how warm we're going to get today and the days ahead. We'll check back in with the BNC Ace Home and Garden Weather Center, where Ace is the place, and the place we find Dan Holliday.
1: Temperatures are going to be trending a little lower today and noticeably cooler by tomorrow. Still above average, though. Warmer late into the weekend, as we talked about. We continue to see the ridge of high pressure, though, that's going to be breaking down the middle of the week, and that's what will cause the cooling to really kind of kick in. It looks like the showers will be confined to the coastal range and the southern Cascades, mainly for parts of Shasta County, way out from here. So we won't be really seeing anything that

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3: KNCO News Time, 8:39, 74 degrees. Good morning. I'm Tom Fitzsimmons. Thanks for joining us this Tuesday. It is time for our final newscast for Tuesday morning. A special guest in the newsroom with Chris Gilbert. Chris.
4: Thank you, Tom. And it's time, of course, for our weekly update on what's going on in Nevada County with Public Information Officer Taylor Wolf. Good morning, Taylor.
5: Good morning.
4: Lots of things to cover, of course, so let's just dive right in. We want to remind folks to sign up for the Nevada County Alerts. That's the new alert system. And before we get into the nuts and bolts there, what has been the response so far? What have you heard anything about whether people are getting on board on that?
5: Yeah, they are. You know, just within the first week, we had over 7,000 people sign up. That does represent about a tenth of the signups that we had under Code Red, our previous system. But we're receiving a lot of good feedback, a lot of feedback around, you know, I know initially when I first signed up, I wasn't getting the text notification, so that since has been fixed. But it's also an improvement on the system, too. So people can sign up for up to 5 addresses now under one phone number and email address. So that allows folks to sign up for your home address, but also your work address, your kid's school address, maybe family members that live in the area as well. We also have additional numbers that the alerts will send out from, and that helps make it so alerts go out quickly, even if we're sending out a large volume at once. So folks might be familiar with past tests that we've done. They come in segments throughout the day, right? That's because we're sending out a really high volume of alerts, and so we had to break it up throughout the day. So having more numbers will help there. So it's going well, but we want people to continue to sign up before our test, May 28th. And we did bring over those subscribers from Code Red, but encouraging folks to go ahead, take the minute or less it takes to sign up and ensure that you have your information in there before May 28th.
4: All right. Well, let's move on to the K8 Wildfire Coloring Contest. Has this been done before? Or is this just, what do you think some of the benefits of that will be?
5: Yeah, so this is brand new. It's going to be hosted by our Office of Emergency Services. It goes throughout the month, so the final deadline to submit is May 31st. But we have two types of coloring contests for depending on the grade level. So kindergarten through fifth grade includes coloring and a drawing for one of the following 3 prompts. So the first one is help the firefighter put out the fire. The second one is build an emergency go bag. And the third is draw a wildfire safe landscape. So kind of coloring book style that kids can color in and use their imagination.
4: It's good to give them some focus or guidance there, though, to give them some sort of idea.
5: Exactly. And the second one is for middle school students, grades 6 through 8. It includes just simple prompts instead of a coloring book style. So kids can choose similar themes, so wildfire, forest health, or defensible space. It can be drawn or painted. And again, the final deadline to submit is May 31st. We'll feature them on our social media channels and in outreach materials that we do. We're going to select at least one winner per grade. And there's a submission form on our website. That's at readynevadacounty.org/youthpreparedness to find out the details of the submissions. And then once that artwork is done, it can be dropped off at our Office of Emergency Services. That's at the Government Center or your local library branch. So Madeline Helling Library, Nevada City, Grass Valley Library, Truckee Library.

0: Library or Penn Valley Library.
1: And did you mention what kind of, they get some sort of kudos or recognition, or is there like a winning entry or?
0: Yeah, so we're going to select winning entries, one per grade, but really it's just, you know, like featuring the winning submissions on social media. Our Office of Emergency Services does a lot of outreach in the community. I know we partner with KNCO usually at the fair booth each year, so you'll likely see that artwork when we're out in the summer, encouraging people to sign up for Nevada County Alerts, pack their go bags, and just generally be ready for high fire season.
1: All right. Well, believe it or not, Memorial Day is just under 2 weeks away, and that means a lot of activities around Nevada County in around that time. But one's coming up on May 16th. That's coming up really soon, Armed Forces Day.
0: Yeah, this Saturday, we're really excited to host Armed Forces Day. It's going to take place at the Nevada County Airport in Grass Valley off Loma Rica Road. It's a free event, welcome to all, so families, veterans, active military, kids. It's going to go from 8 to 3 p.m. Parking is tight up there, so we're going to have parking off at the old, our old public works yard off Loma Rica. A lot of folks, if you go up there, it just looks like an empty parking lot at the moment, or an empty lot, and I know Waste Management was using it for a bit for their recycling. So parking and shuttle service will be available at 12640 Loma Rica Drive. That's right in between Grass Valley Avenue and Nevada City Avenue. But the event itself is going to be really fun, so we hope folks come out and join us. There's going to be paid aircraft rides that support local aviation scholarships. The CAL FIRE Air Attack Base will be open as an open house, so folks can go over and check it out and see what it's all about. There's going to be a classic car show. We're going to have live music, food trucks. We're going to have a whole kids zones with games. Interactive booths and demonstrations, including from our military and community organizations. We're also hosting free fairs this Saturday on May 16th. So across all of our Nevada County Connects buses, people can jump on the bus for free and ride for free throughout the county.
1: Yeah, that's coming up on Saturday then, 8 a.m. to 3 p.m. And also on the 14th, that's just 2 days away, the mosquito fish giveaway start. And probably we had some moisture this spring that might be a little better mosquito population this year, possibly.
0: Yeah, I know in the intermittent rains and warm weather, those mosquitoes have been out. So people, from what I've been hearing, have been excited.
1: The more that seem to come out, I think.
0: Yeah,
1: I think
0: exactly.
1: That's the way it works. Yeah.
0: But I think people have been looking forward to these events for a while. We've been receiving some questions for about a month now because that weather has been, you know, going back and forth, and the mosquitoes, they increase when you get the wet weather and then the warm weather. So our first mosquito fish giveaway is this Thursday, May 14th. It's the first of five, and it's going to take place from 10 a.m. to noon at our government center in the parking lot. It will take place across five Tuesdays and Thursdays. Those are May 14th, so this Thursday, May 28th, right around Memorial Day, right after Memorial Day, I believe, as you said, June 19th, June 23rd, and July 7th. People love this event because, one, they get free mosquito fish, but two, it helps. A lot of people have ponds or standing water here in our community, and you can actually put the mosquito fish in those forms of standing water, and they will eat the mosquito larva. So it helps reduce those mosquito populations. We do like to tell people, though, they should not go in ponds where you already have fish. The larger fish will eat the smaller fish. And they should not go in streams where, you know, they have an outlet. It should be a standing body of water. So again, our first event is this Thursday, 10 a.m. to noon in our government center parking lot, May 14th.
1: Yeah, that usually gets a pretty good response and a number of opportunities to take advantage of that, and they go pretty fast sometimes.
0: They do, yeah. You know, it's actually really interesting. Our environmental health staff actually raise the mosquito fish, if you will, that we give away. So we're actually, I don't know what you call it, but getting them ready for the giveaway, right? So our staff actually scoop them out and put them into, you know, like a little container for you. Give them to you right in your car. You don't even have to get out of your car. It's just a nice little loop through our parking lot. So very easy, very popular. If you're interested, try to get there early. And we're excited to kick off the event for the year.
1: Well, it certainly gets plugged enough on the radio station. I can tell you that.
0: And you're not supposed to eat the mosquito fish.
1: Thank you, Mo Howard, for that. A catchphrase that will never be forgotten. All right, so we have, let's see, about a minute and a half left. We can go over some of the stuff, the upcoming board meeting that starts at 9 o'clock. So what are some of the topics there?
0: Sure. So right off the bat here, our board meeting starts at 9 a.m., and the board will consider a resolution proclaiming this Saturday, May 16th, as Armed Forces Day in Nevada County. So they will hear from our Veteran Services Officer, David West, about the event, but also Armed Forces Day in general and what that means for our community. We'll also be hearing from one of our state associations. It's the Rural County Representatives of California. We call them RCRC. Craig Ferguson, who is the Senior Vice President, just on their work throughout the year. And, you know, Supervisor Hook serves on that board. So hearing about what they're advocating for on behalf of rural counties. And then also later in the afternoon, we'll also be hearing from our Chief Fiscal Officer, Aaron Mettler, on our pension management plan. And the board will also be hearing and voting on their response for the grand jury that just came out on April 16th on pension liability. Of course, we accept public comments. We welcome it. That can happen in person in the board chambers today, or you can call in at 530-270-3474. And if you're submitting public comment a little bit earlier, you can do so via email or an e-comment system on our website as well.
1: All right, looks like another full agenda there, so that's coming up shortly. So our time has run out already. It always flies by. So thank you, Taylor Wolf, Public Information Officer for Nevada County. We'll talk to you in a week.
0: Sounds good. Thank you, Chris.
1: All right, KNCO News Time is 8:50.
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6: KNC News Time, just about 8:52, 74 degrees. Time to take a look at weather. 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
7: Temperatures are going to be trending a little lower today and noticeably cooler by tomorrow. Still above average, though. Warmer late into the weekend, as we talked about. We continue to see the ridge of high pressure, though, that's going to be breaking down the middle of the week, and that's what will cause the cooling to really kind of kick in. It looks like the showers will be confined to the coastal range and the southern Cascades, mainly for parts of Shasta County way out from here. So we won't be really seeing anything that way in terms of precipitation, but we are concerned about the dry conditions and how the fire concerns are going to be ramping up here as temperatures rise throughout the next several days, Thursday into Friday. We'll cool down briefly Saturday, then back up again Sunday and Monday of next week. Sunny today with a high temperature in the low 80s. We're talking low 90s in the valley. Partly cloudy and 54 tonight. Sunny 72 Wednesday, 81 on Thursday.
8: You can't function without a heart. Historically, Nevada County has been a compassionate and caring place to live. 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We are a very fortunate family. 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Only because I started a business. Hi, this is Jerry Serino. 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
12: Beep, beep, beep, beep, yeah!
6: Beep, beep, beep, beep. KNC News Time, 8:56, 75 degrees. Time to take one last look at our Gold Country traffic. And traffic's doing all right. Surface streets, Grass Valley, Nevada City. Yeah, so far so good. Still a pretty good drive around town. Of course, if you're leaving town, both highways 49 and 174 still remain pretty good rides as well through Auburn and Colfax. 80 has been relatively easy, but just something popped up around Madison Avenue slowing things down around the Business 80 split. And as I'm talking, a traffic hazard just popped up. Looks like a orange cone got struck, got a whole Maryland Road around Golden Center Freeway, so beware of that.
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6: KNCN News Time, 8:59, 75 degrees. That does it for our morning news. Thanks for bringing us along here at KNCO, making us part of your Tuesday morning. Weather-wise, going to be another nice day, a lot like yesterday. Maybe not quite as warm, but yeah, kind of a little milky sky out there. Not as bright blue as yesterday. So temperatures expected to be probably low, but probably mid-80s. You know, we've gone up enough since the morning that probably mid-80s is going to be the high for today. Low 70s the high for tomorrow, so that'll be the big change as far as the work week goes. We got ABC News coming up at the top of the hour. It's followed by KNC Inside as the Frank Stanovich Show is going to be in the house. That means Gary Miller is going to be here. Frank joining us by phone. Again, that follows ABC News. Have a great day.
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17: From ABC News, I'm Michelle Franzen. Top Pentagon officials back on Capitol Hill briefing lawmakers about the growing costs of the war with Iran.
18: At a House hearing, the Pentagon's chief financial officer provided an update to lawmakers on the growing cost of the war. Jules Hurst previously said it was running upwards of $25 billion.
19: Now we think it's closer to $29. That's because of updated repair and replacement of equipment costs.
18: Importantly, Hurst says that estimate does not include the cost of rebuilding bases damaged by Iranian missiles and attack drones. That cost will depend on what the Pentagon determines should be rebuilt. Stephen Portnoy, ABC News, Washington.
17: President Trump departs later today for Beijing for his meetings with China's leader. Secretary Pete Hegseth says he'll also travel to China. Economic pressures, meantime, due to tariffs and the war, showing up in the latest inflation data. Here's ABC's Elizabeth Schulze.
20: This inflation report shows that prices are going up overall at the fastest pace now in 3 years. That 3.8% inflation rate, a lot of that driven by the spike in gas and energy that we've seen since the start of the Iran war. So that rate, that 3.8% rate, we have not seen inflation been going up at this pace since May of 2023.
17: The Federal Reserve Bank of New York, meantime, releasing data showing household debt for Americans reached an all-time high of $18.8 trillion. In the first 3 months of this year, driven by higher balances on mortgages and auto loans. 18 passengers from the Dutch cruise ship hit with the hantavirus outbreak remain in quarantine at facilities in Nebraska and Georgia. One person tested positive, another developed symptoms. Officials say the majority are asymptomatic. Passenger Jake Rosemarin says he'll stay in Omaha for the full incubation period.
21: My plan right now is to stay for the 42 days. I think that is the best decision that's for me and for my family, and I know that here I'm in the best care possible.
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17: British Prime Minister Keir Starmer fighting for his political life, with dozens of members of his Labour Party calling on him to resign. Those calls for Starmer to step down have ramped up after recent elections. ABC News chief foreign correspondent Ian Pannell is in London outside 10 Downing Street.
0: The Labour Party was trounced in the polls and in the vote last week in local elections across the country, losing its share of the vote and losing a key number of council seats in areas that have traditionally been strongholds for the Labour Party.
17: Britain has had six prime ministers in the last 10 years. In Texas, an investigation into a possible human smuggling case growing wider.
1: Six people thought to be undocumented immigrants were found dead Sunday in a rail car in Laredo. 150 miles away, the body of a man was discovered alongside a railroad track in San Antonio Monday. And Sheriff Javier Salazar says there's a connection.
2: Our belief at this point is that it was most likely smugglers, coyotes that opened it from the outside, discovered this body and dumped it out.
1: They then closed the rail car again, leaving the six other migrants to die inside. Jim Ryan, ABC News, Dallas.
17: Millions of residents in western states facing another day of record-breaking heat. An extreme heat warning in place for the third day in a row for Phoenix. Temperatures there could climb to 108 degrees. And a heat advisory in Central California with temperatures also in the triple digits. Michelle Franzen, ABC News.
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16: 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The number, 477-5626. That's 477-KNCO. 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
6: That's me, KNCO News Time, just about 9:07, 75 degrees, going to be going up to about the low, maybe mid-80s for a high. It was downright toasty yesterday here, that's for sure. So a little bit cooler than yesterday, and tomorrow cool yet as we back down a few degrees. So again, welcome to KNCO Insight. It is the Frank Stanovich Show. That means Frank Stanovich joining us from North Carolina. Frankie, are you there?
26: I'm right here.
6: There he is. That's the man. That's the legend. The other legend is here right in the studio with me is Gary Miller.
27: No legend. Right. No legend. Just only me.
6: He's a native son of a gun.
27: So is Frank.
6: And Frank's a native son of a gun. But, of course, he's in North Carolina now. Does he lose his status?
27: He can remain a native son as long as he pays his dues.
6: All right.
26: I paid a life membership.
27: We don't have a life membership in native sense.
26: Well, I paid somebody life membership.
27: Oh, God, I want to meet that guy.
6: Wow, yeah, no,
27: I want to meet that guy because he put one over on you, Frank.
6: How's that guy doing?
26: I guess that was American Legion in the Marine Corps League.
27: Yeah.
26: There you go.
27: Yeah, I'm a life member of the Marine Corps League.
6: How you guys doing?
26: Yes.
27: We're doing good. I'm doing good. I don't know about Frank. He sounds pretty good.
26: It's pretty good.
6: This is kind of a big week, isn't it, with Armed Forces Day this coming Saturday?
27: Yeah.
6: It's kind of a big time thing.
27: Yeah. Yeah. It's going to be a nice celebration out at the airport. Yeah. Get there about 8 o'clock. I don't know whether they're having a breakfast or not this year. I couldn't find that out.
6: You know, I think they are. We just had the young lady on here, Taylor Wolf, and I think she went over it a little bit. I didn't have the agenda in front of me, but I think there might be a breakfast out there.
27: That's good. They usually have one. Yeah, and it's a donation type thing.
6: Mm-hmm.
27: But it's usually pretty good. It's got bacon and eggs and hash browns and sausage and bacon.
6: Who cooks the thing? If Frank's not here, who cooks the breakfast? Do you know?
27: Yeah, that's a good question. It's it's it might be one of the civic groups, you know, like Lions or Kiwanis or Rotary or
26: the Lions Club.
27: Yeah.
6: Do you ever think, Frank, how many meals you cooked in your time out here for different events?
26: No, I don't even want to go there.
6: No kidding. It was a remarkable run you had. Just every event.
27: Hey, you need to come back because.
26: I'm going to be back there soon. I'm not exactly when, but I will be bringing my wife's ashes to Southern California.
27: Oh, okay.
26: And,
27: wow!
26: And putting her in her plot.
6: Okay.
26: But you see, she haunts me every day.
27: That's good.
6: Well, haunt is kind of a strong word.
27: That's good, Frank. Somebody needs to keep their eye on you.
6: Yes, and, I figured she was just blessing you every day. Isn't that
26: That's
6: it?
26: That's right.
6: Yeah.
27: Yeah.
26: I want to thank all those members that donated to, did not send flowers, but donated the money to the charities. I'm still getting letters. Thank you very much.
27: Outstanding.
26: We appreciate that. The money is fine for flowers. But once you cut the flowers, they're done.
6: Mm-hmm.
26: But the money goes to a charity. It will go on and on and on and help members that need help.
27: Yep.
26: And that's what our goal was.
6: Yeah. That's outstanding. Yeah, thank you, everybody, getting involved with that. How are you doing, Frank? How are you doing personally?
26: I'm doing pretty good.
6: Okay.
26: I'm doing pretty good. Except for this thing, sore throat I got again. I don't know what the heck. I mean, we had a heck of a storm come through here last night. Thunder, lightning, rain poured down. I don't know. I love sitting on the porch watching it.
6: You didn't go out there in the middle of it running around, were you?
26: Oh, no. I sit on the front porch.
6: Okay.
26: And watch it.
6: No,
26: and it's overhead, so. And I count the, 1,001, 1,002. And it goes boom, boom, boom.
6: Wow.
26: 2 miles up over my head.
27: So what's the deal? For every second, what is it?
6: It's like a mile, I think.
26: Yes. 1,001 is a mile. 1,002 is 2 miles.
27: No. I think it's 5 seconds.
26: No.
27: It's 5 seconds a mile. 5 seconds a mile.
6: 5 seconds a mile?
27: Yeah.
6: Who's counting 5 seconds?
26: When you can see it over your head, forget it.
6: Yeah. Yeah, miles pretty close.
27: I got to go look that up. I had it in my head at one time, but I've got so much stuffed in there now.
6: Yeah,
27: that
6: exactly. Look at that head.
27: My file system, had a breakdown here a couple years ago, and the only way I can access stuff now is when somebody brings something up that I've really cataloged, and usually it's a joke. somebody will say something, and it'll make me think of a joke. But 9 times out of 10, it's not a joke that I can tell in public.
6: All right, I'm just trying to check the delay up here just to make sure it's working in case something happens. All right.
27: Yeah. Oh, yeah, put the 20-second one on, because there's a few things that I'm worked up about today.
6: And you see, a 20-second delay means the storm's 20 miles away, you see. 20 seconds.
27: If you go a second per a mile per second, yeah, that's right. But I think that it's longer than that.
26: Well, I don't know. The gunfire always.
6: I'm kind of with Frank on this one.
26: You see this out, and then you count, and then when you take you shoot your back, you count that those seconds, and you get your target.
27: Huh? What? Do you know what you're talking about, Frank? I am more confused now than when you said hi, good morning. I'm Frank. I'm here this morning.
6: I just know if you're counting and it's real fast, you go, wow, it's close.
27: 1, 2, 3, 4, 5, 6. Yeah. Yeah.
6: Wow, no, that was close.
27: No, I go 1,001, 1,002, 1,003, 1,004.
6: Now, did you guys ever have lightning like on your properties down in the South County and stuff, like strike a tree or anything like that?
27: Oh, yeah. Gosh, I got a story to tell you. Wowzer. It was when Prue and I first moved on the property. Yeah. And we were living in this trailer. Yeah. We had no water and no power.
6: Wow.
27: And we were like that for like 3 months. We were going to Bitney Springs and collecting water.
6: Collecting your water. Yeah.
27: Oh, yeah.
6: Well, you're like Pioneer family.
27: Yeah. Yeah. Now we had two dogs, a yellow lab and a golden retriever, and a little dachshund. Dachshund. Yeah. Oh man, Zachariah was his
3: name.
27: Yeah, this dachshund, and then we had this mean old nasty cat. It's like the cat that I have now, just black cat, and her heart was just as black as her coat. She was terrible. She was mean. Anyway, we're laying in bed. And the storm is moving in, and it just the wind starts blowing and everything. All of a sudden, the sound and the light arrived at the same time.
6: Yes.
27: I mean, it was loud. It was really loud. The next morning, we went out and looked across the meadow, and this oak tree had been split in half and was laying on the ground smoking.
6: Isn't that something?
3: Yep.
27: Yeah.
6: Oak trees get hit. Same as you, Frank, you had some of those oaks get hit?
3: Oh, yeah. Several trees get
27: hit. Yeah. The first two dogs in the bed were the lab and the retriever. And right behind them was the dachshund. He was up in the bed and down under the covers. And the cat just kind of strolled in and said, like, hey, what's going on? This ain't too bad.
3: Yeah.
6: I love how that little dog is named Zachariah. That is
27: his name is Zachariah Jones. He was Prue's dog when we got married.
6: That's very cute. Yeah. Very cute name. All right. So, again, Armed Forces Day is at the airport this coming Saturday. We'd love to see everybody out there. They usually have great activities. They usually have a great thing for the entire family because they have a kid zone.
27: You can even pay for an aircraft ride and get a flyover around.
6: Well, there you go.
27: Yeah. Western Nevada County.
6: And by the way, there's usually fire and safety exhibits up there as well. So
27: yeah.
6: There's a lot of military stuff, but a lot of community stuff up there. So it's
27: yep,
6: a great, great
27: be,
6: time.
27: Food trucks are going to be there.
3: One here.
6: Yeah, you're going to have an Armed Forces Day back there?
3: Oh, yeah. The base has it every year.
6: All right, now, do you guys remember when you guys were serving about Armed Forces Day? Did you guys do anything in particular? Because I don't remember it years ago.
27: I don't remember it.
3: Yeah,
27: I think we did a
3: flyover a couple of times. Gentlemen had the little airplanes, and they flew the county in their own airplane.
6: Okay. All right.
27: Let me see. I was not in the I wasn't here in the States in April. Either April in my 2 years of service, I was over in Japan. I went over in February and came back in May of the following year.
6: Mm-hmm.
3: Right.
27: And I was on a base in Iwakuni, Japan. It was a Marine Corps air station. So we had, you know, as the name implies, there was a lot of planes there.
6: Yeah, yeah. Right.
27: But I don't remember celebrating Armed Forces Day on either one of the, you know, in April or May.
6: Yeah, and I could, you know, and where I grew, I don't remember it stateside, like with a parade or anything like that. I really don't.
27: Yeah.
6: But so it's nice that it's being, if it's being brought back, it's nice that it's happening.
27: Well, I think they started doing it here in Grass Valley about 5 years ago.
6: Yeah.
27: We started out with a thing in downtown.
6: Mm-hmm. Yeah. Right. And then it realized, well, some of this equipment and the infrastructure couldn't really hold it well. So
27: yeah.
6: I think the airport and the tarmac out there is probably a better place for it.
27: Yeah. You bet. Yeah. You bet.
3: The flying wings? Remember that it was a flying wing aircraft?
27: Yeah.
3: It just like a wing?
27: Yeah.
3: You know, they flew over the house all the time.
27: Huh.
3: Come out of that air base over there.
26: in Marysville or
6: at Beale. He's not a native son anymore. That air base at Marysville, it's Beale. Come on now, you're
26: it's
6: losing
26: Beale.
6: It. Yes, it's Beale. Boy, oh okay. Boy, we're going to have to send him a map.
27: He leaves for five years, and he forgets everything about the place.
6: Yeah. Native son, yeah, in about a second. Anyway. It is the Frank Stanovich Show. Regardless, it is the Frank Stanovich Show. Going to take a quick break. We'll be right back.
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6: All right, KNC News Time, 921, 76 degrees. Welcome back to KNC Insight. It is the Frank Stanovich Show. It stars Gary Miller. Gary Miller in studio. He is, as he's told me, the star of the show, even though it's called the Frank Stanovich Show.
27: I never said that.
6: Frank, what do you think about that?
26: Yeah, it's okay.
27: Hey, Frank, he's just trying to stir stuff up.
26: I know.
6: Clean his head up. I know. That air base down in Marysville. Yeah. You're a wise guy.
26: Yeah. It's been a long time since I've been back there.
6: Yeah, that's true. We have to get you back out here, though. You are coming back out, so we wish you safe travels when you do that.
26: I will be coming out, but my son has to have a surgery again. He's going to have a total hip replacement again.
27: Oh, my goodness. Oh, wow.
6: All right. Well, yes. I hear good reports on how hip replacements go, so hopefully that'll be good.
26: Right. Well, they put one in too small, so they had to redo it. And they were hoping it would grow together, but it's not doing it.
6: But so his hip replacement was too small?
26: With the
6: bones?
26: The whatever goes into the bone.
6: Yeah.
26: The pipe or whatever. Yeah, it was... I don't know, they mismeasured or whatever. And so he's got to have it done again, and he's going to have that done shortly.
11: That's not,
26: so that's going to put him off.
11: That's not an easy operation.
6: No, not at all.
26: No.
6: Nah, that's right. Yeah, right.
11: Man, oh, man.
6: You want to get that done right, man.
11: Yeah.
26: Yeah,
11: we used to have a, best. When I worked for a company, a couple companies where I was a service tech where I had to work on stuff, and I learned something from AT&T, you know, the phone guys.
6: Yeah.
11: They had a motto. It says, we never have time to fix it right, but we always have time to do it over.
6: Yeah. You know, Barbara's an old AT&T person.
11: Oh, yeah.
6: Front, yeah.
11: Yeah. Yeah.
6: But that is her attitude a lot of times around here. It's kind of funny you mentioned that. No, that's great to hear.
11: Yeah, never have time to do it right, but we always have time to do it over.
6: Yeah.
11: Yeah.
6: Yeah, she has help up front getting it done over right now. All right.
26: Yeah.
6: All right. Now, we do have that annual fundraiser still going on, right?
11: Oh, you betcha. And this Saturday, we're going to have a tent. The Marine Corps League is going to have a pop-up out at the airfare out at Armed Forces Day.
6: I'm sure people were wondering that. Yeah. You've been down in Penn Valley most weekends.
11: Well, we're going to have a tent at the air show, and we're going to be at Penn Valley Hardware.
6: You're going to do both?
11: We're going to do both. Yeah. Yeah. Joe and I are going to be in Penn Valley, and a guy by the name of Jim and another Marine to be named later will be at the airport.
6: Will this Marine be excited to know that they'll be at the airport?
11: Well, that's why I'm not announcing his name over the air, because he doesn't know that he's going to be there yet.
6: Okay.
11: It's a work in progress.
6: The famous Marine to be named later.
11: Yes. Yeah. Yeah. Hopefully it's somebody that's got a soundly beating heart and is able to communicate with people on a one-to-one basis.
6: Now, if there's a hesitation, do you throw the General Steele name out there by chance?
11: Well, I saw the General last night. He came to Native Sons.
6: That's nice.
11: And yeah. Right. And he looked like he was doing well. But I don't think that he's generals don't sit in the hot sun and sell tickets to raffles.
6: Exactly right.
11: Yeah.
26: No.
6: But I mean, if you have to convince this Marine to be named later, can you throw the General Steele name going? General Steele.
11: Oh, the General Steele. Yes. General Steele has designated you as a participant in this activity. Yeah. If it comes down to it, I will use that.
6: All right.
26: You guys doing the rose pens? Are you guys still doing the rose pens?
11: No, they're too labor intensive to put together. So you know,
26: you sit there in your meetings and make them.
11: Hey, we do we build rose pens during football season. We meet at somebody's house and they have like a tailgate party at their house. And in order to participate in the tailgate, in you know, the brats and the beer and that sort of thing, you got to make rose pens. So you sit there, and you got this.
6: What do you make them out of?
11: It's florist. It's pens, you know, like Bic pens.
6: Yeah.
11: Not the clicky type, just the with a cap. They come with a cap.
6: Sure.
11: Yeah. And you use florist tape. You know what florist tape
6: green
11: is? That green
6: tape.
11: Stuff that you put on. Yeah. Florist tape and fake flowers, fake roses, and you take the florist tape and attach the flower to the end of the pin.
6: Yes.
11: And it's really mind-numbing work.
6: It's like skilled labor for a Marine, isn't it?
11: Well, yeah, you can watch a football game and not miss a play and do this.
6: Yeah, yeah.
26: Wow. I'm going to send some that I found here, and I'm going to send them to you.
6: Oh, you have some of these rose pens?
11: You're going to send us what, Frank?
26: I found 50. I think I found 50 or 60 rose pens in the bags.
11: Yeah.
6: Fifty or 60.
11: Well, why don't you set up a booth back there and get donations to the Frank Stanovich Benevolent Fund.
26: Right. Oh yeah. You were going to send me the phone number and address of that place in Tennessee. You didn't do it.
11: Well, that's because it's not there anymore.
26: It's not there in Tennessee.
11: It's not there anymore.
6: You guys.
11: Just go to your computer and put in CM.
26: I don't have a computer.
11: Well, that's your problem. You won't be able to get a hold of these people then anyway.
6: This explains a lot, Frank.
26: I take the land mail.
11: Oh, gosh. No, the closest place to you now that I know of is in Port Clinton, Ohio.
26: Oh, in Ohio. Okay.
11: Well, right on the shores. Right on the shores of Lake Erie.
6: Oh, boy.
11: It's where they held the National Marksmanship Championship every year. They fire their rounds out into Lake Erie.
6: That's a good place.
11: Yeah, yeah. And they got a rifle range there that goes up to, I think it goes up to 1,000 yards.
6: Wow.
11: Yeah. Yeah, that's some heavy-duty marksmanship.
6: Yeah, that's pretty awesome. Wow.
11: Yeah.
26: Yes.
6: All right. Now, the drawing, by the way, we're getting closer to the drawing date. That'll be
11: June 27th.
6: Yeah, it's not that far away. It's just about a month and a half or so.
11: Yeah.
6: I mean, yeah, it really does move along.
11: But the thing is, we're within $350 of being on budget. We had kind of a slow weekend last weekend, but I attribute that to Mother's Day, and but the Penn Valley Rodeo is going on this weekend.
6: There you go. That's
11: and we're going to be right in the heart of it for that. There are going to be people coming by, and we got a new supply of rubber duckies.
6: Mm-hmm.
11: We've got these rubber duckies that have Army, Navy, Air Force, and Marine rubber duckies.
6: Really?
11: Yeah, and Tootsie Pops, you know, for the kids.
6: Very nice.
11: Yeah, and we get some nice donations, and we get people to buy tickets. So it's coming along. We're going to hit our goal. We're going to sell all 600 tickets before June 27th.
6: Yeah, just to remind people, there's a cap on the amount of tickets, so you have a better shot than some other drawings about as far as
11: winning. Yeah, it's not an unlimited number of tickets that we're selling. We cap it at 600, and that's a good, nice, round number,
6: mm-hmm.
11: And it gives you really pretty good odds. 1 in 600 is a whole lot better than any other deal you get around town.
6: And the money is used for what?
11: To help veterans in need, not just Marine veterans, but all veterans. They could have served in the Merchant Marine, and we'll help them out. Come and talk to us. We'll do a little vetting and talking about.
6: So
11: what's
6: even
11: going
6: if
11: on.
6: They've served in the air base down by Marysville,
11: One that they call Beale, is that it? Yeah.
6: Yeah.
11: Yeah, even that.
6: Even them.
11: Yeah. We've got a lot of those people that come by Penn Valley Hardware because they live in that area, you know, and they're always working on these. We have a thing, you know, we see some of these people, they come by and we start at 9:30 in the morning and we go until 2:30 in the afternoon. We see somebody come by going into the Penn Valley Hardware. And when they come back out, they said, well, good to see you. We'll see you in a couple hours. And they go, what? And I said, well, you know, any do-it-yourself project takes at least three trips to the hardware store.
6: Isn't that the truth?
11: Oh, it is.
6: Yeah.
11: Yeah, that's a truism.
6: You just can't believe you forgot the stuff.
11: Yeah.
6: I will say this about the Penn Valley True Value place, though. They'll walk you through it. All right.
11: They've got a great staff. Mm-hmm. There, those people are really good. They know where everything is, and sometimes they will give you a couple shortcuts if you explain your project to them, they'll maybe give you some stuff that you hadn't even thought of yet.
6: Yeah, exactly. Yeah. And a surprisingly complete lumber yard in back. That's all kind of stacked.
11: Yeah, and they're cool. Kind of, because they're limited in space, you know, they can't expand too much, but right next to the primary hardware store, They've got a nursery.
6: Mm-hmm.
11: Across the street and down the street and around the corner, they've got a saw and tractor shop.
6: Oh, okay.
11: Oh yeah, yeah, yeah. They're kind of taken over that whole intersection of Penn Valley Drive and Smartsville
6: and Spenceville.
11: Spenceville Road.
6: Yeah, right.
11: Yeah, yeah.
6: Wow.
11: Right around that. That little strip mall that's there?
6: Yes.
11: Yeah.
6: Good for them.
11: All right.
6: Yeah. It's an opportunity to go check that out as well, as besides getting your tickets. But you should get them soon because the 600 number might get hit very quickly with the rodeo down there.
27: Well, yeah. That's what we're hoping.
6: Exactly right. All right. Well, we're late for a news break, so let's get that in. Let's get a news break in here. Weather forecast. We'll get one from Frank, too, when we come back here, see how it is in North Carolina. Okay. Anyway, quick break. We'll be right back.
12: I'm Chris Gilbert with the KNCO Local News Update. The latest numbers as of January 1st show a slight drop in Nevada County's population for the second straight year. There were 462 fewer residents here compared to the previous one-year period when there was a decline of 539 residents. Total population for the county is over 101,000. Planning Director Brian Foss says numbers have been pretty stagnant over the last 5 or 6 years, but he says it's still important to study the reasons.
13: Lack of affordable housing, lack of jobs, and so while the numbers are fairly small, I think we would prefer to see, you know, a small but healthy and smart growth versus losing residents to surrounding counties or states or wherever these people may be moving out of too.
12: The numbers come from the California Department of Finance. Meanwhile, Foss notes that projections from another state agency used for updates to the county's housing element indicate another 3,700 people plan to move here in the next decade or so. Meanwhile, Grass Valley lost 88 residents with a population 4 months ago of 13,326, but Nevada City gained 7 people with a population of 3,325. Placer County was the fastest growing in terms of percentage, but still at only around 1.5%, with another neighboring county, Yuba County, ranking second. And another aspiring Eagle Scout is being honored by the Grass Valley community for spearheading efforts to preserve an important piece of the city's history. In February, a World War I monument at Memorial Park honoring local veterans was vandalized with graffiti, leaving it defaced and in need of restoration. Motivated to make a meaningful impact, Oscar Thomas with Local Troop 24, and who's also a sophomore at Nevada Union High School, selected the restoration as his Eagle Scout project.
14: I had a pretty good help. 10 scouts came out and repainted the whole monument. We cleaned it up, like we broomed it off, brushed it, cleaned some dirt off. I brought some plaster, we replastered some of the edges. And yeah, I just gave it a new paint job and everything.
12: One of the requirements to make Eagle Scout is completion of a large community project. In a press release, the city says, though leadership, initiative, and community service is great, Oscar's work reflects the highest values also of scouting and civic responsibility. They say they extend their appreciation to Thomas and Troop 24 for their commitment to honoring local history and preserving the dignity of the memorial for future generations. Join us for our next local news update coming up at the bottom of the hour. I'm Chris Gilbert, KNCO News Talk 830.
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21: Here is your forecast on KNCO News Talk 830. Sunny with today's high in the low to mid 80s. We will be clear overnight, till low 54, and then sunny and not as warm on Wednesday with a high 72. Wednesday night, to clear sky down to 51. Temperatures inch back up again on Thursday with a high between 80 and 85. For weather anytime, click on the Weather Center at KNCO.com. I'm meteorologist Ann Holliday on KNCO News Talk 830.
6: All right, KNCO News Time, 9:37, 77 degrees. Welcome back to KNCO's Insights, the Frank Stanovich Show, starring Frank Stanovich. No matter Gary Miller wants top billing, it is still the Frank Stanovich Show, featuring Gary Miller. I guess that's the best way.
27: Gary Miller's the local color, and Frank is the international color.
6: Yeah, he's an international traveler.
11: Yeah.
0: What's the weather like back in North Carolina?
26: It's beautiful today. It's a little chilly, but tomorrow it's supposed to rain. No more thunder and lightning and who knows what. We had the other day we had a 100-mile-an-hour winds just to north of us.
0: Wow.
26: And close to a tornado. Wow. It didn't touch down too long, but

0: crank and
1: that big muddy.
0: Yeah, and it gets the power turned on. And
2: there you go.
0: He's come out visiting a couple times. He and I worked together with the company that had DIPACs, you know, the exploding money for banks and stuff.
2: Right.
0: Yeah. Yeah. And he covered Chicago, which was a, you know, Chicago's a stop and rob anyway. So
1: yeah, pretty much. Huh?
0: Yeah.
1: Wow.
0: Yeah.
1: That's a crazy job, huh? That's
0: yeah, it was a crazy job. He covered everything from the Canadian border down to the southern tip of, well, maybe into Mississippi and that area.
1: Did he ever have that stuff go off by mistake?
0: Oh, I can't imagine anything like that happening. We were very diligent.
1: Yeah, that stuff looks like crazy.
0: I got to tell you a story. I got talking. I was in downtown Los Angeles.
1: Yeah.
0: And every 2 years we had to replace these packs, and the packs, when they went off, they produced a big cloud of red smoke, and the smoke had CS type tear gas in it. And for those of you that have been in the service that have gone through the tear gas test, you know what that stuff is like. And it had this red thermal plastic that was heated up to 400 degrees. It permeated everything around. I mean, it permanently stained everything around it. So I'm in this.
1: Wow, what a setup this is.
0: Yeah,
1: wow, okay.
0: I'm in this bank in Los Angeles, and I'm doing the two-year replacement. And I got to talking to the operation officer. She's working with me. And I missed one of the batteries in one of these packs, in one of the packs that I'm taking out. And I had all of the packs that I'm removing in the box that they came in, and the box was closed down tight. And I walked out the door, and when these things went off, they had a distinctive pop to them. It wasn't an explosion. It didn't go bang and throw shrapnel around or anything like that. It was like a smoke grenade going off, but it was a pop where this stuff was ignited. And I heard the pop, and I went, oh, Sacramento, California. So I'm standing on a street corner in Los Angeles
1: with this box,
0: and none of the smoke came out of the box, but some of the tear gas did, and people standing around me are going, what is that?
1: Wow.
0: And I couldn't get to my car fast enough, and I'm going, oh my God, no, don't call a cop. I don't want to go
1: explain this.
0: Oh man.
1: Wow.
0: So then I had to report. Yeah. Then I had to report the accidental firing to my company. And you can't imagine the paperwork, because we had to ship this stuff back and forth across the country. So you're shipping up an irritant and a, what you would call a minor explosive. Across the country. We did it all through UPS was who did most of our shipping. But I had to fill out all kinds of paperwork about this one pack that had
1: so just missing
0: out.
1: That one battery, whatever, you got to do, disconnect it or whatever.
0: Well, the packs had a battery in them, and the deal is when you take the old packs out, you take the battery out of it.
1: Yeah.
0: So then you can walk in and out of the bank with the pack because it's inert. It's not ready to fire. It's not armed, if you will.
1: Yeah.
0: So, you know, by missing that battery, what I did is as I walked out of the bank, I armed it and then fired it. Yeah.
1: How about that?
0: Yeah, and I was so embarrassed.
1: That is a crazy story.
0: Yeah.
2: Yeah.
0: I got a funnier one than that. I was up in Eugene, Oregon, and I was doing a demonstration, and my next door neighbor had gone with me because he was looking at some property up in Springfield. So he came along with me. It was like a 2 or 3 day trip, and we were in that area, Springfield, Eugene, and that sort of thing. Mm-hmm. And I'm doing this demonstration, and the deal about a demonstration is you had a pack that just had smoke in it, didn't have the tear gas or that, but it had the smoke and the dye in it. So I would take and I would

0: put a die, I would put one of the packs, a test pack, in a paper bag, and I'd walk into the bank and then walk back out, and everybody would be outside. The whole staff was outside. This was after the bank had closed. And there, and so we go out, and I take the bag and I set it on the ground, and the thing goes pop, and the smoke comes out of the bag, and it's really a good demonstration. This thing produces a cloud of red smoke that's about the size of two automobiles. Yeah. I mean, it's huge. So anyway, I go through all of this, and my buddy, my neighbor, is with me, and I verified that he was okay, that he knew about it, and he was with me. So they said, okay, you can watch. It didn't violate their security. So we're standing there, and I'm counting in my head. 10 seconds is when this thing's supposed to go off. 10 seconds comes and goes, and this thing hasn't gone pop yet. So I'm waiting. I'm going to give it another 10 seconds. Still no pop. So I go over to the bag.
1: Oh.
0: And I'm looking, I pull the bag open, and I'm bent over, and I'm looking in his bag, and my neighbor goes, bang! Well, you can imagine my reaction.
2: What a nice neighbor.
0: Oh, man. Wow.
2: That is a good story. That is crazy stuff.
0: Yeah.
2: Wow.
3: Again.
0: Yeah, it was a lot of fun. Hey, if you can't have fun, there's just no point in going, right?
2: That's exactly right.
3: Right.
2: This is a big month. Now, besides, obviously, Armed Forces Day this weekend, Memorial Day is not that far away either.
0: Yeah. And it's a big day. There's a lot going on Memorial Day.
2: Yeah, it really is.
0: I mean, it starts off at 9 o'clock at Pioneer Park in Nevada City, and every one of the veterans or organizations that are related to veterans is going to have a wreath there. And what will happen is you'll walk up and place the wreath at the monument there, and then there will be a guest speaker that will speak very briefly. In years past, we've had a flyover during that.
2: Right.
0: We're usually through with that ceremony about 9:15 or 9:30. It doesn't last very long. Then the next thing is there's going to be a ceremony with a speaker, and I don't know who the speaker is this year, at Memorial Park, at the Memorial Walls in Grass Valley Memorial Park, and that'll be at 11 o'clock.
2: Right.
0: Then at 1 o'clock, the bridge tour starts, where all of the plaques that are on the overpasses and underpasses that are for veterans that have been killed that are from Nevada County. And that starts at 1 o'clock, and they're going to use the honor guard bus to take people around and drive around past all of these places.
2: Oh, very good. Okay.
0: And there will be docents at every one of those plaques, and I think there's something like 35 of them in the county, in the western county. I'm going to be at the plaque for Gary Miller.
2: Yeah, the one right over here.
0: On the Brunswick overpass. Mm-hmm. Yeah, yeah. Gary Ames Miller was the first Marine killed in action in Vietnam from Nevada County.
2: Yeah, yeah,
0: yeah.
2: Amazing. And the same name as you, Gary Miller.
0: Yeah, no relation.
2: No relation.
0: But I've stood that post for
3: a long time.
0: Yeah, yeah. A lot of since the first year I was at the. There's a plaque, and I don't even remember whose it is. It's at the corner of Sacramento Street, right across from the Chevron station, where Sacramento is going down into Broad Street.
2: Mm-hmm.
0: Yeah. Yeah. Me and a guy named Joe Alietti stood that post in the rain the first year. And then from then on, from the second year on, I've been at Gary Miller's plaque.
2: It's a good feeling, people stopping and saying hi and just inquiring.
0: We have people, usually there's some foot traffic going over Brunswick, and they'll stop and say, you know, what's going on? We got a Marine Corps flag we'll put up, and the U.S. flag, and we have pictures, and I have a little bit of the history, his history.
2: Mm-hmm.
0: And I've talked to people that are from this area that went to school with him.
2: Oh, look at that.
0: Yeah. Yeah, that knew him. Yeah.
2: It is a very special thing in our town, without a doubt. And if you're new here, it happens every Memorial Day, this the Memorial Bridge Tour. So if
0: It's been at least 8 or 10 years that this has been going on.
2: Yeah, and it seems like it's gotten some good traction just because of guys like you, Gary, that go out there and stand watch.
0: Well, General Steele and I used to stand that post, and last year the general said, "This is my last year."
2: Yeah.
0: So I got to get somebody to, come out and stand the post with me this year on the 25th of May.
2: Might be another designated Marine.
0: To be named later. Yes. Yeah. That's quite possible.
2: It could be.
0: You know, we have a tradition in the Marine Corps where you volunteer whether you like it or not.
2: There you go. That's it. That is what the Frank Stanovich show is all about. That's actually the expression for the show. Anyway, we're going to take our last break down the home stretch here. We'll be right back.
1: When I grow up, what should I be? A chef? A sprinkle of this? A dash of that? I'd probably eat more than I'd cook. I could be a ballet dancer. I'm not exactly graceful. I've got 2 left feet. Literally. Or what about an astronaut? Wow. Tempting, but a little far from home. Maybe I'm meant to help in a different way. Or maybe I'm destined to give someone hope.
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2: All right, KNC News Time, 953-78 degrees. 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
3: There you go.
2: Right here on the where Mo Howard sits. Now, I don't know if he has like incredible vision, because I can't, even with my glasses on, I can't really read this. But there's a picture of the Memorial Day Bridge Tour with it looks like you there, Gary Miller, with your red shirt on. And then there's a big group picture of all the people kind of standing at guard and with their pictures of the service member.
0: Oh yeah, that picture with me is the guy I'm standing with is a guy named Stephen Haas, who's a member of the All Veterans Honor Guard.
2: Oh, very good.
0: And he's the guy that drives the bus around so that people can see these things. So yeah, this is I'm standing there getting ready to give him a salute.
2: Yeah, I know those bony little legs if I've ever seen any.
0: You know, I probably should dress up. I think I went out there one day in my dress or summer uniform for Marine Corps Legates, you know, the blue trousers and the white shirt with the Marine Corps.
2: It's pretty warm out there.
0: Cover. Yeah, you're right in. There's no cover.
2: There's no cover on,
0: that spot on the.
2: Yeah, you're on an overpass, not an underpass. Underpass, oh, yeah. At least have the shade.
0: Yeah, right. So I said, I'm going to go back to the shorts. You know, hey, yeah. It's not about me. It's about the guy that put his life on the line, that said, wrote the government a check for his life.
2: For his life, yeah.
0: Yeah,
2: for us, yeah. That's what Memorial Day is.
3: But I got a couple of things if I can speak to before we go up here.
2: Yeah, I just wanted to ask you that. Yeah.
3: Yeah. Tell General Steele hello for me.
0: I'll do that.
3: And I'm thinking about him all the time.
0: Yeah.
3: And get well. And get out there and party.
0: Well, he came to Native Sons last night, and he
3: that's good.
0: He was with he's got some compatriots that. You know, he knows from the community and from Native Sons, and they all sit together. So, yeah.
3: And the other to talk about is the scams that are going on again. PCH has come on. There's a couple other scams. We've out here in North Carolina, there's been scams. So be careful. When they ask for money, say no.
0: I got a phone. I usually, my phone has a screen that pops up and it tells me who the caller is, and I, you know, a lot of these are suspected spam.
2: Yeah.
0: And so I don't answer them, or it'll say it's a phone number out of the area, but it'll be the local area code, so you know that they've stolen a number somewhere. But I got one the other day. It was from an area code that I didn't recognize, and sometimes I'll pick those up, and I picked this one up, and I went hello, and I heard this voice, hello Grandpa, and I'm going,
3: oh, yes.
0: I'm going, oh man, this is gonna be good. I said, I just said, what do you want? And
3: money.
0: Yeah, and there was a long pause, and then click.
2: Oh, good delivery. Good job by you.
0: And the thing is I don't have any grandchildren.
2: There you go. There you go. How about that?
0: Yeah.
2: Now, I will say this, Frank. The scams are becoming more sophisticated with AI and stuff.
0: Oh, sure.
2: You know?
3: Yes, they are. And they'll give a lady's name or something. Mm-hmm. One was Elizabeth something, and I answered it. And there was a man answered, and I said, you're Elizabeth? Goodbye.
0: Yeah. Hey, anything to keep from doing an honest job and getting an honest day's pay. You know, they think that they're going to cut corners, and they do. They cheat people out of their life savings, and they don't even bat an eye about it.
2: Not at all. No, they work hard at this, unfortunately.
3: Just be careful with the gift cards.
0: Yeah.
3: You know, Apple is one of the worst ones, I think, you can give out.
0: If they ask, if anybody asks you for money to help you get more money, then, you know, just hang up the phone.
2: Yeah, exactly. Right. Yeah, you're entitled to this, but here you need this fee to make this happen.
0: Oh, yeah. Yeah, we got to clear customs or something.
2: All right. Yeah. Real quickly, Marine Corps League still needs new members, right?
0: We do. We're looking for Marines
3: new members.
0: All the time.
3: There's
0: a lot of Marines that have served that are in the
3: people
0: that have retired in the area, and and we have Navy corpsmen and chaplains can become members of the Marine Corps League. You know, those that have served in the Fleet Marine Force. You hear what we do a little bit on from this show and what we talk about. You know, we raise money from the community and then turn around and give it back to the community to veterans that are in need, and not just Marine veterans. We help veterans from all branches.
2: And then Toys for Tots. Right. There's the Honor Guard, the 4th of July parade you guys are in.
0: Yes.
2: Takes people to do that.
0: Yeah. And we love talking to folks, and we love helping folks out, and we like being a member, being a part of the community. And so that's the thing, it's service to your community.
2: All right. You guys meet the first Monday of each month?
0: At 1800 in the Veterans Building in Grass Valley in the Remembrance Room. If we've got a big enough crowd, we've had our meetings in our office, which are up the back steps of the Grass Valley Veterans Building. That's where our office
2: is. Look for those special staircase there.
0: Got the yellow footprints at the bottom. Yeah.
2: All right. That does it for us, guys. Frank, you take care, my friend. All the best
3: Thank you.
2: Bye. All right.
0: Hey, Frank. God bless. Semper Fi.
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8: From ABC News, I'm Michelle Franzen. The tab for the war with Iran surging along with oil and gas prices. During a House budget hearing, acting Pentagon Comptroller Jules Hurst says the latest estimate is now $29 billion, up $5 billion from 2 weeks ago.
9: That's because of updated repair and replacement of equipment costs. And also just general operational costs to keep people in theater.
8: Talks remain stalled between the U.S. and Iran on a permanent ceasefire deal. Today, President Trump leaves for Beijing to meet with China's leader. ABC's Karen Travers says Iran will be high on the agenda.
10: The president's going to try to put pressure on China's President Xi to use his leverage over Tehran to try to get the war to end and try to get Iran to reopen the Strait of Hormuz. Now, he has tried that before. He has looked for China to use that leverage that they have as the biggest buyer of Iranian oil to put pressure on Iran, but it hasn't worked. China has not gotten involved at this point.
8: U.S. CEOs from banks, tech, and aviation companies also traveling to China to discuss trade investments. Americans' household debt climbing to an all-time high, $18.8 trillion in the first 3 months of this year. The Federal Reserve Bank report says the debt includes mortgages, credit cards, auto, and student loans. Federal prosecutors filed criminal charges against two foreign companies and an employee of the cargo ship that slammed into Baltimore's Key Bridge 2 years ago.
11: The Justice Department says when the Dolly suffered a power outage, its fuel pump generators could not restart in time for the ship to avoid the Key Bridge.
12: We allege that the possibility of such a catastrophic power failure should have been no surprise to Synergy.
11: The Justice Department's Adam Gustafson says that's because Synergy, the ship's operator, and its technical operator were using improper fuel pumps and lied about it to the Coast Guard. Synergy says the NTSB's concluded that Synergy and its crew were not the causes.
8: ABC's Brian Clark, six construction workers died. You're listening to ABC News.
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8: 17 Americans and one British national of passengers that were evacuated from that Dutch cruise ship remain in quarantine at specialized medical facilities in Nebraska and Georgia. They're being monitored for hantavirus symptoms. One couple taken to Emory University Hospital in Atlanta. That's where ABC's Faith Abube is.
15: Specifically here in Georgia, we know the two people who were brought here came on a special flight from Nebraska yesterday. They arrived around midday. We're told that it's a couple, and one of them is symptomatic and is being held in a biocontainment unit. The other one is considered a close contact, but hasn't shown any kind of symptoms at all.
8: Federal regulators launching a probe into an autonomous taxi startup company after learning of more than a dozen accidents involving its vehicles, one that resulted in an injury.
16: Avride began offering robo-taxi service through Uber in Dallas in December, and within a month, one of the company's self-driving vehicles had clipped the open door of a parked pickup truck. Another attempted to change lanes to avoid a parked vehicle, instead colliding with a van in the next lane. The National Highway Traffic Safety Administration is investigating. Avride says many of the accidents were the fault of the human driver in the other car. Jim Ryan, ABC News.
8: Alabama's governor setting a new special primary elections for affected congressional districts for August 11th, confirming state officials will use a previously blocked 2023 congressional map after the Supreme Court ruling that cleared the way to use the House map to eliminate at least one district. Michelle Franz in ABC News.
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0: It is 10 minutes after 10 o'clock, 10:10, on the 12th of May, 2026. And this is Swap Shop and the Shopping Show on KNCO News Talk 830. Yesterday, we were having some computer issues, so we had kind of a weird version of Swap Shop for the first hour or so. And I want to thank Tom for filling in for that. In fact, I will. Thank you, Tom, for filling in during that time yesterday when we were working on the computer. We did some more today, but it didn't affect Swap Shop so far. Our shopper of the day is Megan Negri, N-E-G-R-I, of Nevada City. And if we get a call from Megan Negri of Nevada City prior to 11:30 today, then Megan may purchase Shopping Show certificates at half price. 477-5626, 477-KNCO, text 913-4685. Didn't have a chance yesterday to talk about it, but on Friday we were gifted with some of those New York hot dogs. Maybe you've heard the commercial for the New York Hot Dog Company, the Big City Taste Little Cart New York Hot Dog Company. They serve up authentic New York-style hot dogs right here in Grass Valley. And if you go online and do a search of New York Hot Dog Grass Valley, then you'll get the locations and times in which the cart is out and where it is. For example, today being Tuesday, Tony, the fellow who gifted us with the hot dogs, which, by the way, we finished those up really, really quickly. He brought a lot of them, and they were gone. We're good eaters here at the radio station. Of course, Chris and I were used to going without food our long career in radio. So whenever we see it, we're on that seafood diet. Anyway, today, New York Hot Dog Company will be at Grass Valley, at the Grass Valley Food Truck Pop-Up. And that's at Neal Street and South Auburn. So today between 11 a.m. and 4 p.m. And then tomorrow, Wednesday, they will be set up in front of Tractor Supply Store. That's at 120 Yuba River Court in Grass Valley. And then on Fridays at Grass Valley Provisions at 403 Idaho Maryland Road. That's in Grass Valley, 11 until 4 all of those days. So today at Grass Valley Food Truck Pop-Up at Neal and South Auburn. Tomorrow at Tractor Supply, and then at Grass Valley Provisions on Friday. And sometimes at different locations, you know, for a special occasion. But once again, you can check out the website to get all the details. But today, definitely, New York Hot Dog Company will be at the Grass Valley Food Truck Pop-Up, Neal and South Auburn, 11 a.m. until 4 p.m. And thank you once again, Tony, for making those hot dogs available to us. We did. We ate them all. There wasn't even a crumb left. Also wanted to let you know about, we got a call from some folks who are doing it is called a spring market, and it's at 3178 State Highway 20 in Marysville. That's near Hallwood, near the town of Hallwood. So if you ever have driven to or from Marysville, Yuba City area, you've probably taken Highway 20, and it's right there and as you're driving along, and you'll see the sign there. It stands out. But this coming Saturday, they're having a spring market. It'll be from 9 a.m. until 2 p.m. And they will have, artisans, local artisans will be there, some handcrafted goods, food vendors, and there will be live music. It's family friendly. Everyone can enjoy themselves at the special market. It's just 7 miles from Marysville toward Grass Valley. Or what would that be, 40 miles from Grass Valley toward Marysville, if you're traveling in that direction. They'll have apparently fresh eggs as well. So if you're looking for some eggs, probably chicken eggs, sometimes duck eggs, local honey and baked goods and boutique items, things you won't find in a big store. That is this Saturday. So the spring market, 9 a.m. until 2 p.m., and that's at 3178 State Highway 20 in Marysville near Hallwood. They also have summer markets planned for the 6th and 20th of June, on July 11th, August 1st, and August 29th, and those are from 8:30 a.m. until 1:30 p.m. But get through the one this Saturday, and looks like the weather is going to be pretty special for Saturday. Just delightful temperatures for you to be in an outdoor atmosphere. Did I mention fruit and veggies? Fruit and veggies. Okay, there, I mentioned it now. So that is going on once again this Saturday, and then later on in the summer as well, with more of these 7 Mile House Markets. Oh, I that's the first time I mentioned the name of the place. It's the 7 Mile House. Well, the Taylor Wolf was on the air this morning, and I was on the phone with the our computer guy, I believe is in New York. Yeah, New York City. But I did hear the words mosquito fish, and it's a very important occasion, because Thursday is the first of the mosquito fish adoptions happening at the Rood Center. So this coming Thursday, that's when the mosquito fish will be available for you to adopt. It's a drive-through pickup, and it starts at 11, I believe. I don't have that information here. But thank you to Taylor Wolf for highlighting that on Tom Fitzsimmons' morning show today. The mosquito fish, it says a giveaway here. I like to call them adoptions, because you're taking them to your home, and they are working animals. They're working animals because they take care of us, as long as we take good care of them. Mosquito fish giveaways, adoptions that is, begin on Thursday at the Rood Center. Interfaith Food Ministry, I did get a chance to talk with Victoria today. She was in last Thursday as well with Tom Fitzsimmons on her regular scheduled program, or Interfaith Food Ministry's regularly scheduled program, which is on one of the Thursdays of the month. It just happened to be last Thursday. And she did mention this, I believe, that they will have limited hours on Memorial Day, which is on the 25th this year. They will be open on Memorial Day, but it will be from 10 until noon, not their regular 10 until 2 hours. So the earlier closing time, but they're still going to be available, Interfaith Food Ministry. And if you would like to get more information, find out how you can donate, or how you can pick up, or any other information about Interfaith Food Ministry, it's interfaithfoodministry.org. Learn from the Nevada Irrigation District that Scott's Flat Lake is going to be a no motor day again this Saturday from 10 until 4. So this is a day in which they would prefer, and I believe that they are not allowed, the motors on boats and sort of thing, water skis. So no motors. So it's a day of calm and quiet. 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If you want to check in a movie or check out a movie today, it's a special price every Tuesday. It's just $7 to enjoy any movie that you would like to see that's currently showing at the Del Oro or the Sutton. Just $7 gets you into Mortal Kombat 2, which is rated R. That is showing at the Del Oro. Also at the Del Oro, The Devil Wears Prada 2. That's rated PG-13. Got that snappy soundtrack. The catwalk type of soundtrack. The Super Mario Galaxy movie, rated PG, that's currently showing at the Del Oro, as is Project Hail Mary, pardon my language, that's rated PG-13. Super Mario Galaxy movie, rated PG. Any of those movies, just $7 a ticket today, every Tuesday, at the Sutton and the Del Oro. At the Sutton, we've got The Sheep Detectives, and that stars Hugh Jackman, best known as Wolverine. That's rated PG. The Michael Jackson story, PG-13. So just $7 a ticket to get into any of those movies today. And every Tuesday, the Sutton and the Del Oro, a special price on once a week, $7 a ticket. Well, an auction next month will celebrate what would have been the 100th birthday of Marilyn Monroe. Mark Mayfield has details.
1: I've heard of affairs that are strictly platonic, but diamonds are a girl's best friend.
2: Over 100 items from the life and career of the Hollywood icon are up for sale. Julianne's Auctions says a sale presented with Turner Classic Movies begins June 4th at the Peninsula Beverly Hills. The collection includes a wide range of personal and professional items that are tied to Monroe, including the front entry gate from her Brentwood home. I'm Mark Mayfield.
0: Yeah, she could sing. She's a good singer. Well, time for us to hear some very, very, very important messages from our sponsors. And then we'll come back with more of Swap Shop and the Shopping Show on KNCO News Talk 830, 1021, 79 degrees.

0: Tune in this Wednesday from 9 to 10 a.m. on KNCO for this month's Senior Insight Program, sponsored by Escaton Village in Grass Valley, by Spring Hill Manor, by Gold Country Hearing and Balance, and Partners in Care, Home Care, and Hospice. 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
3: If there's one secret to happiness in my life, it's taking care of the kindest creatures on earth. Sheep.
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0: Swap Shop and the Shopping Show. It's a Tuesday, the 12th of May, 2026. Shopper of the day, Megan Negri, N-E-G-R-I, of Nevada City, 477-5626, 477-KNCO. Text 913-4685. This is about a little bit more than a month away. The Build Home Garden Home Ownership Expo is happening at the Rood Center on Saturday, June 27th. They will present classes such as the benefits of home ownership, home buying process, housing grant opportunities, the current market, lending, permits, remodeling, and more. Those are all classes that are going on. There will be booths from local designers and contractors, lenders and builders, escrow and title, everything that has to do with purchasing a home. They will have nurseries there with plants for sale, food trucks, and face painting and crafts and games for the entire family. And if you would like to have a booth at this event, then please contact the folks at the Government Center or the Nevada County Association of Realtors. It's $50 for booth registration, and proceeds will go to first-time homebuyer grants and Nevada County Habitat Home Builds. So you can register for a booth, get a booth there if you will have a product that you would like to show off or a service, and join the Greater Grass Valley Chamber of Commerce, the County of Nevada Economic Resource Council, the Nevada County Contractors Association. They will all be represented at this event on Saturday, June 27th from 10 a.m. until 4 p.m. Build Home Garden Home Ownership Expo, and that's at the Rood Center. Well, the Grass Valley Farmers Market has been doing some pretty good brisk business with their farmers markets every Saturday and Tuesday. Got a one going on right now until 1 o'clock at near Rayleigh's. So let's see, you could stop by and probably purchase, well, I'm guessing, food. They will have wood-fired pizza for sale. There's juice, one-of-a-kind crafting items, and that is today until 1 o'clock near Rayleigh's. So that's the Grass Valley Farmers Market Tuesday version. The Saturday one is coming up, well, Saturday, and that's from 8 until 12:30. That one's going on through November 21st, every Saturday through November 21st, in front of J.C. Penney in the Pine Creek Shopping Center. And the other one on Tuesdays, that's happening through September 22nd. And I believe that you can still sign up if you are a vendor. I know they get people from outside the community as well, as far away as from Sacramento. I saw a farm that exists in the town of Sutter. I know they were at one of these Grass Valley Farmers Markets on a Tuesday that I visited. And you can learn more by calling 265-5551 or gvfarmersmarket.org, 265-5551. Well, I haven't mentioned the prize today yet. I don't think so. Maybe I did. It's a $25 gift card for Provisions, and you could win that prize if you can correctly answer Chris Gilbert's news quiz question. It's on the way at 11:20. If you haven't been paying attention, don't know what Chris Gilbert might be talking about today, he is getting ready to deliver his newscast. And once you hear that, then you'll know exactly how to correctly answer his news quiz question. So that's coming up at 11:20 today, the news quiz question starring Chris Gilbert. So let's head on into the news booth, find out what he's working on, and then we'll go from there. It is 10:30, 79 degrees. I'm Chris Gilbert with the KNCO Local News Update. The Nevada County Sheriff's Department says working in the dark forces deputies to rely on proper flashlight techniques, and they're mandated to undergo range training four times a year. That includes proper light discipline and just momentary illumination. Sergeant Dustin Moe says weapon-mounted lights are the most common equipment choice.
1: Unless we're searching a building or searching out in the fields, in the woods or something like that, then we may be using a handheld flashlight. I mean, obviously, if you turn your flashlight on in the middle of darkness, it's going to immediately give away your position. And then if we're working in teams, we don't want to backlight other people and give away their position.
2: The department says the training also builds the habit of positively identifying threats before taking action, reducing the risk of misidentification and improving the overall safety for deputies and the public. It says this type of training strengthens coordination as deputies... Mo says more training flexibility will soon be available. Currently, it's conducted only at the Spenceville Wildlife Area, but a new indoor facility is also being built. And it wasn't long ago that Sierra Nevada Memorial Hospital got a C from a national watchdog nonprofit when it came to patient safety, but the hospital has just received its sixth straight A from the Leapfrog Group. The grades are updated twice a year in the spring and fall. Hospital officials say it's the only ratings program focused exclusively on preventable medical errors, injuries, and infections. Chief Medical Officer Dr. Tyler Hill says they especially made progress in reducing harm or even death from infections.
3: When we put in large IVs in the neck or the chest or the groin, the type of technique that is used has to be pristine so we don't introduce bacteria into the bloodstream. And so some hospitals have several infections a year from that, and we have gone over 5 years without one of those type infections.
2: The Leapfrog Group says only 12% of eligible hospitals nationwide have achieved this straight-A status. It says it assigns grades using evidence-based measures as well as the systems hospitals use to prevent them. Sierra Nevada Memorial Hospital is a member of the healthcare system Common Spirit, which has the largest number of hospitals with straight-A designations in the country. Join us for our next local news update coming up at the bottom of the hour. I'm Chris Gilbert, KNCO News Talk 830.
4: All right, now we have 79 degrees at 10:33, and we are expecting a little bit cooler temperatures for Wednesday, and then warmer than that on Thursday. So warming up again with highs in the upper 70s again. Could climb into the 80s on Friday. We'll get a forecast from Dan Holliday here in just a few minutes. This is Swap Shop and the Shopping Show on KNCO News Talk 830. Our shopper of the day is Megan Negri of Nevada City, N-E-G-R-I, 477-5626, 477-KNCO, text 913-4685. 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The Willow, if you're hungry, the Willow, a $50 certificate. You know, the Willow was established in 1969. That's last century. That was in the 20th century. They have a full bar, a Nevada County institution, voted best steak year after year by the Readers of the Union. They have a really fine dining room, and they're open Thursday through Monday from 5 until 9. The doors open at 1. Or actually, they close at 1. The doors close after you're outside. And then it's a $50 value for $40. So you can get yourself a good meal for two at the Willow, 16898 State Highway 49 in Nevada City, 530-265-9902, thewillow.com. That is another shopping show certificate that's currently available and part of the inventory of the shopping show. 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And you can see it for yourself. You can pine over it. You can look very, very closely and read the small print if you'd like at knco.com and then click on Shop Now. 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There's no small print that I can see anywhere. Of course, if it's really small, I wouldn't see it anyway, right? Well, starting next year, you'll be able to get back to where the Beatles gave their last concert. Michael Kastner has more.
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2: Here is your forecast on KNCO News Talk 830. Sunny with today's high in the low to mid 80s. We will be clear overnight till 54, and then sunny and not as warm on Wednesday with a high 72. Wednesday night to clear sky down to 51. Temperatures inch back up again on Thursday with a high between 80 and 85. For weather anytime, click on the Weather Center at KNCO.com. I'm meteorologist Ann Holliday on KNCO News Talk 830.
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2: Partly cloudy with a high in the low to mid-60s.
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Swap Shop and the Shopping Show, Tuesday, May 12th, 2026. Shopper of the Day, Megan Negri, N-E-G-R-I, of Nevada City, 477-5626, 477-KNCO. Text 913-4685. Well, the Bear River FFA Ag Boosters are getting ready for their tri-tip and chicken dinner. They're having a silent auction and a dessert auction as well at the Higgins Lions Community Center on June 6th. It begins at 5:30. And currently, they are asking for some donations for some of these live auctions. So if you'd like to help out the Bear River FFA Ag Boosters, then please contact them. 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Or get ready for the tri-tip and chicken dinner coming up on Saturday, June 6th at 5:30 p.m. And that also goes to support the Bear River FFA.

0: FFA Ag Boosters. Well, Sammy's Friends has something for those of us who are unable to afford, for one reason or another, some food or toys for animals. On Saturdays, they have their Mitzi's, actually not just Saturdays, but anytime the Nifty Thrift Shop is open, the Mitzi's Wagon Go Pet Stop is available, and while supplies last, they provide pet food and gently used accessories to Nevada County families in need. So they are open Monday through Saturday from 9 to 6 and Sundays from 9 until 4. Always looking for donations as well. If you have some dog or cat food or maybe some toys, a bed, a leash, those kind of things, maybe a jacket for a dog or a cat, Mitzi's Wagon Go, they will accept your help. And so they can pass that along to others. For more details, 530-273-0603. Well, Victoria Lindsay, as I mentioned earlier, she was in a little bit earlier this morning and recorded a message about their matching campaign, which is going on through the end of the month. Every May they do this, and they are launching a $180,000 matching campaign. They got this going on the 1st, and they're calling on the community to come together for a powerful opportunity to double your impact in the fight against hunger. Thanks to a generous group of leadership donors, every dollar donated during the month will be matched dollar for dollar up to $90,000. So if 90,000 is raised, then that will be doubled to 180,000. That's our goal for the month of May. This is a month in which, you know, there's no holidays, that sort of thing. So things can get a little tight at times. If you would like to help out with Interfaith Food Ministry, you can donate. Once again, contributions made in May will be doubled. So if you donate $50, then that is doubled to $100, and so forth. You can give monthly, can set up sustained donations, which helps ensure long-term support for local families. And you can also always volunteer your time, because that helps too. They have a lot of volunteers, a lot of people can always use more dollar donating, that is, or volunteering is just as valuable as donating. That's what I was trying to say. Donations can be made online at interfaithfoodministry.org. or can be mailed to 440 Henderson Street in Grass Valley. That's 95945. Or they can be delivered in person. You can also get a personal touch by contacting Victoria Lindsay, 530-278-8454. It is, let's see, I guess I don't have that ready, so we'll skip that this time. You can show your support for veterans and armed forces by volunteering for the 2026 Nevada County Armed Forces Day celebration. It is this Saturday, nevadacountyca.gov/armedforces. Good morning and welcome to Swap Shop. How can we help you today?
1: Yeah, good morning. I have a couple things for sale. I have an assortment of kerosene lanterns. Just, they're not a Aladdin brand, but anyway, they're just basically glass kerosene lanterns.
0: Okay. So there's a brand called Aladdin that's like really popular? Or
1: Aladdin, yeah, was made for many years. Some people collect them, but it is actually a brand, Aladdin, and sometimes they were made of metal, you know, where you pour the kerosene oil in.
0: Oh, okay.
1: But these are not Aladdin. They're just kind of a basic kerosene lantern, and I have about four or five, and
0: okay.
1: So if someone could call me, I can tell them exactly what I have, or they can come and look at them.
0: Okay.
1: And then I also have a brand new, never used, still in the packaging. It's a waffle maker. Sultan is the brand, a Sultan waffle maker.
0: Okay.
1: And they can just call me on that also. I'd like to get $20 for that, but so So someone likes waffles. It's a nice one.
0: Okay. Yeah, those used to sell like hotcakes, didn't they?
1: Oh, good one. Oh, good one.
0: All right. And how can we get a hold of you?
1: 530-205-5420.
0: Okay. 205-5420. You have an assortment of kerosene lanterns and never been used waffle maker.
1: Yeah.
0: Okay. Yes. All right. Anything else?
1: No, that's it. And if I don't answer, they can leave a message and I'll call them when I'm done working.
0: That sounds great. All right. Well, thank you so much for calling.
1: Okay. Thanks, Mo.
0: Okay.
1: Bye.
0: Bye. 205-5420. You notice I restrained myself. I didn't say anything about Aladdin lamps. Notice I didn't say that. 205-5420. Well, it's just about time for another episode of Jerry Serino's Hidden Grove Project to bring our children home.

Like many of our generational businesses that you've heard me speak of, Hills Flat, Hanson Brothers, Ace B&C Hardware, Peters Well Drilling, A to Z, Mao's Paint and Glass, Robison Enterprise, they all offer valuable goods and services to our community. These and many others, which are the heart of our economy, all started with the same motivations as today. They wish to put their roots down, keep their families together, and stay in Nevada County. These young entrepreneurs eventually added diversity of goods and services to our community and created hundreds and hundreds of jobs by opening their businesses. The proprietors of these businesses all started small, in no more than a garage, with a dream to better themselves and their families. The Hidden Grove Project that I proposed for Cedar Ridge helps people with the same dreams do just like their predecessors. Only times have changed. Currently, and for the past several years, we have seen a dramatic shift in world conditions that has created a dead end for our young adults wishing to return or hoping to stay. Our children, unlike the past, have an almost insurmountable challenge to come back home, let alone stay, live, work, and afford a house to raise children. Housing is far too expensive, insurance and taxes. The rental inventory has been purchased by people wishing to enjoy our beautiful community, financially able to outbid our children and closing the door on them. This is not the fault of our recent guests to our community. These issues are the result of world conditions far beyond our county's borders. In today's world, there are few options to increase young adults' income to afford the life in Nevada County. One option is to start a business, just like all of our generational businesses that all of you listening need. But the fault does lie squarely in the hearts of people that want to shut that opportunity door on our children by refusing to listen to the facts and benefits proposed in the new concept of this Hidden Grove Live Work Play project that I have designed to be built in Cedar Ridge for our Nevada County children and grandchildren that wish to come home, start a business, and become assets to our community. Many would like to come home. Our children represent the future and are the hearts of Nevada County. Hidden Grove in Cedar Ridge is one small example of opportunity to preserve that culture of good people helping good people. Where is the quality of life when your family is forever

Swap Shop and the Shopping Show for a Tuesday. It's the 12th of May, 2026. KNCO News Talk 830. Shopper of the day is Megan Negri, N-E-G-R-I, of Nevada City. 477-5626. 477-KNCO. You can text in 913-4685. Also send birthdays and anniversaries and other messages to that line. 913-4685. We got this Armed Forces Day is this Saturday, May 16th, at the Nevada County Airport. It's a free family-friendly event. They, I understand, are still hoping for more volunteers to help with event setup and breakdown and greeting guests and kids' activities and trash and water service and general event support. All volunteers will receive a commemorative T-shirt and Armed Forces Day challenge coin. All ages are welcome to volunteer, although minors should be accompanied by an adult, and you should wear comfortable clothing. Looks like it could be into the upper 70s, low 80s on this date on Saturday. So comfortable clothing would probably be short sleeves, but also closed-toed shoes. It's a free family-friendly event, the largest outreach event of the year, and it brings the community together for a day of education, music, appreciation, and fun. Some of the highlights for Armed Forces Day this Saturday at the Nevada County Airport include airplane rides, which will support local aviation scholarships. There will be a classic car show, food trucks, live music, a kid zone, and military and community informational booths. Saturday at the Nevada County Airport. That's this coming Saturday, and you may see Thursday and Friday, may see some aircraft that are en route for the Armed Forces Day event at the Nevada County Airport, which is on Saturday. The Prime Cinemas has a special event going on, a special sale with limited time offer, and that is you can get 5 movie tickets for $40. This sale ends on the 15th, and that's Friday, so 3 days from now. So take advantage of this while you can. Tickets can be used for any film, any showtime at the Del Oro or the Sutton. The tickets that you purchase by the 15th are good through August 31st. I think there's that Supergirl movie that's coming up. Looks pretty interesting. You could use your tickets for that. Any showing, 5 tickets for $40 at Prime Cinemas. You can contact them to get more details on how to do that. The Nevada County Sheriff's Heart Team is partnering with Wayward Journey. That's another local nonprofit that supports animals. They're holding that free microchipping day this coming Sunday from 10 until noon in Penn Valley at the Sheriff's Substation. It's a popular event, so they ask that you please register in advance by emailing info@sheriffsheart.org. And this will be happening at the Penn Valley Sheriff's Substation, 17464 Penn Valley Drive. That's info@sheriffsheart.org to secure your spot for microchipping day for dogs and cats. Well, it's getting close to the top of the hour. ABC News on the way at 11.

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1: From ABC News, I'm Michelle Franzen. Changes at the FDA. Two sources familiar with the matter say Commissioner Marty McCary intends to resign as early as today. His departure was in the works after clashes with lawmakers, major drug makers, and even President Trump. Kevin Warsh has been confirmed as a member of the Federal Reserve Board of Governors. Warsh is President Trump's also as picked to become the new Fed chair. ABC's Stephen Portnoy has more.
2: The motion to confirm Kevin Warsh as a member of the Fed's Board of Governors passed 51-45. Pennsylvania's John Fetterman was the only Senate Democrat to join Republicans in voting in favor.

0: separate vote to confirm Warsh as Fed chair is expected later this week. Warsh's confirmation is being made possible by the Justice Department's decision to drop its criminal probe into outgoing Fed chair Jerome Powell. GOP Senator Tom Tillis insisted on it.
1: President Trump departs today for Beijing for his meetings with China's leader. It comes as talks on a ceasefire deal with Iran remain stalled. ABC's Patrick Rivel has more.
2: In the meantime, the clock is ticking. The damage that is being done by the closure of Hormuz, the economic damage continues to grow. And every indication at the moment is that Iran believes time is on its side and that the pressure, because of the economic damage from the closure of the strait, is all going towards President Trump, and that in time he will be forced to make a compromise.
1: Pentagon officials say the tab for the Iran now stands at $29 billion. ABC's Elizabeth Schulze says the latest inflation report shows consumer goods shot up 3.8% last month.
3: This inflation report shows that prices are going up overall at the fastest pace now in 3 years. That 3.8% inflation rate, a lot of that driven by the spike in gas and energy that we've seen since the start of the Iran war.
1: So on Wall Street, stocks are trading lower today. 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
1: Officials in Denver have identified a man who scaled an airport fence over the weekend and walked onto a runway in front of a departing Frontier Airlines jet.
6: It was suicide, according to Denver's chief medical examiner. She says 41-year-old Michael Mott killed himself by scaling an airport perimeter fence and walking in front of a departing Frontier Airlines flight bound for Los Angeles. Denver Airport CEO Phil Washington says they did get an intrusion alarm on Friday night, but could not see Mott jumping the fence. Rather, an operator saw something else.
7: And identified a herd of deer just outside of the perimeter fence.
6: He says it took only 15 seconds for Mott to scale and jump the 8-foot fence with barbed wire on top, and then 2 minutes later, he stepped in front of the airplane. Alex Stone, ABC News.
1: In Texas, an investigation into a possible human smuggling case is widening.
8: Six people thought to be undocumented immigrants were found dead Sunday in a rail car in Laredo. 150 miles away, the body of a man was discovered alongside a railroad track in San Antonio Monday. And Sheriff Javier Salazar says there's a connection.
9: Our belief at this point is that it was most likely smugglers, coyotes that opened it from the outside, discovered this body and dumped it out.
8: They then closed the rail car again, leaving the six other migrants to die inside. Jim Ryan, ABC News, Dallas.
1: Millions of residents in western states facing another day of record-breaking heat. Michelle Franzen, ABC News.
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Currently 81 degrees. The shopper of the day, Megan Negri, N-E-G-R-I, of Nevada City, 477-5626, 477-KNCO. Text 913-4685. 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And you can get your tickets from inconcertsierra.org. 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The concert begins like a deep restorative breath with Mozart's Ave Verum Corpus, widely regarded as a supreme example of classical choral writing, and an uplifting opening to the concert. Get your tickets for $50 each by contacting inconcertsierra.org. Call 530-273-3990 for more details. This coming Saturday is the Centennial Cider Celebration at Bishop's Pumpkin Farm. And this is a meal in which the cider will be introduced. The Centennial Cider, this is from the 100th barrel of this cider that's been produced at Bishop's Pumpkin Farm. The dinner includes harvest salad with sliced apples, candied pecans, goat cheese, and maple apple cider vinaigrette, freshly baked bread, asparagus and feta stuffed pork loin, lemon herb pan juice, cider herb rice pilaf, and roasted seasonal vegetables with the dessert, Mrs. B's apple turnover. All that could be yours, and you can contact Bishop's Pumpkin Farm if you want to get more details. But they are celebrating the 100th barrel produced of this cider that Mr. Bishop put together this coming Saturday, May 16th. Sierra Theater is doing something tomorrow, a world premiere reading of Restless Divorcees Welcome. It's one night only at the historic Nevada Theater. It's set in 1940s Reno, which used to be called the divorce capital of the world. It follows Opal as she awaits her long-awaited graduation from marriage, joined by a group of wise and witty women. And this is a reading, so they'll have books in front of them, or scripts. And that's at the Nevada Theater, 401 Broad Street in Nevada City, tomorrow at 7 p.m. The doors open at 6:30, and it's $20 general, $10 for students. And they do a lot of plays, a lot of shows at the Nevada Theater. Sierra Theater Company does, plus some other organizations do as well. And if you want to find out what Sierra Theater is doing next, sierratheatercompany.org. You can also call 530-206-3263. In a couple of days, 2 days from now, on our sister station, it's Storytime. Radio Storytime with Tricia and Jacqueline from Madeline Helling Library. They'll come in on our sister station. They'll talk about things that are happening at the library, including the Tech Drop-In. This is an adult program, and it's going on tomorrow at 1, where you learn about, you know, technical stuff such as working on a computer or working with a computer. And then the Chess Club is at 3:30. So these are adult programs. The Chess Club is something relatively new that just got going. All levels of chess playing are accepted, all ability levels. On Thursday, they've got Qigong at 10 a.m. Once again, this is at Madeline Helling Library, and these are, we're talking adult programs there.
The Wine and Read Book Club is happening at Java John's. Just as it's said there, that explains what's happening there. And that's at 6 p.m., Java John's Wine and Read Book Club on the 14th, Thursday. On Friday, it's Tech Drop-In again at 1 o'clock, and then Sudoku for seniors at 3 p.m. Then they also do things on Saturday at the Madeline Helling, including community yoga at 11 a.m. And then there's a punk show this coming Saturday at 7 p.m., a punk show. That's the adult events happening at the Madeline Helling. As far as the children's programs, their warm weather kids clothing swap is going on right now. You might want to check that out until 4 o'clock. Started at 11. And then tomorrow they've got Stay and Play at 10, Pause to Read at 3, and All Ages Chess Club at 3:30. I think that's the same. Yeah, that's the same chess club as the adults are doing. So this means that everybody of any age group can be a part of chess. And then at 4 o'clock on Thursday, Adventurers Guild Dungeons and Dragons. That's at 4 o'clock. Same time, the Tween the Pages Book Club is happening, and that's at Madeline Helling. On Friday, they've got Story Time at 10 a.m., and that's just a quick rundown of the adults and what the kids are doing at Madeline Helling Library. 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And that story always, it preludes Classic Hits Weekend on Star 94 FM. So when Story Time ends, the classic hits get underway, at least two per hour. And those are brought to you by Minor Mo's Pizza, a woman-owned business in Nevada City for more than 30 years. The Grass Valley CHP, they've got Bicycle Safety Month going on. The CHP Grass Valley area is reminding everyone to share the road and stay safe. Remember to, if you're riding a bike, wear a helmet. You ride with traffic, so not against, and make sure that you obey all traffic laws. And stay visible, especially at dawn and dusk. And always be alert and avoid distractions. Those are some things that riders should be thinking about. And as far as drivers go of cars, please give cyclists plenty of space and stay patient, because everyone deserves to get home safely. Well, the Sierra Vista Community Center is the place to be this coming Saturday for the Colfax Farmers Market. It's from 4 until 7:30 on South Main Street. And last we heard, they were still looking for more vendors to join the market, but it may be all filled up by now. Either way, looks like a fun event to attend. It's from 4 until 7:30, South Main Street, Sierra Vista Community Center, SVC, Colfax Farmers Market. And then there's one more thing I have a chance to mention, and that's line dance classes on Tuesdays, May 5th, which is a week ago, through Tuesday, August 25th. They have beginner's classes in the mornings from 9:45 to 11:15. That's on Tuesdays. So one just ended. And then the Tuesday Improver Intermediate classes, line dancing classes, are 11:25 until 1. So that's just about ready to go, clippity-clop. And you can get more information by contacting The Grange, the Golden Empire Grange on Grange Court Road in Grass Valley. The fee is one class for $5, and two classes are $8. So that would be $4 a class. You save a dollar. And that's the Golden Empire Grange on Grange Court in Grass Valley, just off LaBar Meadows Road. Well, Chris Gilbert is unable to join us today. He's got his nose in a computer. Well, looking at the computer screen. Sometimes he gets too close, so it presses his nose up against the screen.
have to use that Windex on it. But none of that is important because he is unable to join us for the news quiz question today. And our prize is that $25 gift card for Provision.

0: 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Pat Day is on both radio stations. He's on in the afternoons on Star 94 FM playing music, popular music. And then he's always on Saturday mornings from 8 till 10 right here on KNCO with Swap Shop. So to win, you've got to correctly answer this question, which was composed by Chris Gilbert. It's in his handwriting. In what town was a war memorial recently repainted by a Boy Scout? In what town was a war memorial recently repainted by a Boy Scout? Now, was that Grass Valley or was that Nevada City? All right, caller two, you get a chance to win this $25 gift card for Provisions. 477-5626, 477-KNCO.
1: Ready to provide a home for a mosquito fish or two? Hi, it's Barbara Svenhard with an aquatic episode of Community Calendar. It's time to reduce the population of those opportunistic mosquitoes with a fish that is on our side. Mosquito fish adoptions are on Thursdays on the 14th and 28th of May, on Tuesdays on the 9th and 23rd in June, and on Tuesday, July 7th. All of the mosquito fish distributions are drive-through only between 10 and noon in the Rood Center parking lot. Seems like there was something else I was supposed to say about this, but, well, it'll come to me. And the 131st Cherry Festival and Parade is Saturday, June 27th from 10 to 5 in North San Juan at the Community Center. The longest tradition on the ridge. Call 530-292-9048 for more information. This is Barbara Svenhart for KNCO News Talk 830. Well, I called a friend to remind me of what else I was supposed to say about those fish. Help me out, Polly.
2: Do not eat the mosquito fish.
1: Thank you, Polly. If I hadn't remembered, the mocking would have been insufferable. 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
1: You're right. 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
0: All right. Great advice from Polly the Pixie. And John, who makes his home in Grass Valley, is on the phone. Good morning, John.
3: Good morning.
0: All right. So, Chris Gilbert, now he wrote this. He wrote this question. And let's see what you think. In what town was a war memorial recently repainted by a Boy Scout? Was that Grass Valley or Nevada City?
3: That would be Grass Valley.
0: That is absolutely right. All right, John. 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All right?
3: Fantastic. Thank you, sir. Have a nice day.
0: You too. Thank you. All right. Good job. That's obviously, that gentleman is a listener of the newscast, which stars Chris Gilbert. And Paul, by the way, is back tomorrow morning from his long vacation. So he'll be back on the air on the morning news with Tom Fitzsimmons. And Chris Gilbert will also be here tomorrow. He's back to his regular schedule. And let's check birthdays and anniversaries. Jeff Dulles, happy birthday from your family and friends and Nevada County Youth Commissioners. And Jerry Westfall is the best sports official in the West. He is 79. 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And if she doesn't pick up, if she doesn't answer, then just leave a message and she'll either get back to you or just copy the information down. Or you can give Tom Fitzsimmons a call weekday mornings at 477-5626, 477-KNCO. Now, Tom is at Toffanelli's today, so we'll join him on the town coming up in just a few minutes. It is 11:25 and 81 degrees.
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0: I'm Chris Gilbert with the KNCO Local News Update. The latest numbers as of January 1st show a slight drop in Nevada County's population for the second straight year. There were 462 fewer residents here compared to the previous one-year period when there was a decline of 539 residents. Total population for the county is over 101,000. Planning Director Brian Foss says numbers have been pretty stagnant over the last 5 or 6 years, but he says it's still important to study the reasons.
13: Lack of affordable housing, lack of jobs, and so while the numbers are fairly small, I think we would prefer to see, you know, a small but healthy and smart growth versus losing residents to surrounding counties or states or wherever these people may be moving out of too.
0: The numbers come from the California Department of Finance. Meanwhile, Foss notes that projections from another state agency used for updates to the county's housing element indicate another 3,700 people plan to move here in the next decade or so. Meanwhile, Grass Valley lost 88 residents with a population 4 months ago of 13,326, but Nevada City gained 7 people with a population of 3,325. Placer County was the fastest growing in terms of percentage, but still at only around 1.5%, with another neighboring county, Yuba County, ranking second. And another aspiring Eagle Scout is being honored by the Grass Valley community for spearheading efforts to preserve an important piece of the city's history. In February, a World War I monument at Memorial Park honoring local veterans was vandalized with graffiti, leaving it defaced and in need of restoration. Motivated to make a meaningful impact, Oscar Thomas with Local Troop 24, and who's also a sophomore at Nevada Union High School, selected the restoration as his Eagle Scout project.
14: I had a pretty good help. 10 scouts came out and repainted the whole monument. We cleaned it up, like we broomed it off, brushed it, cleaned some dirt off. I brought some plaster, we replastered some of the edges. And yeah, I just gave it a new paint job and everything.
0: One of the requirements to make Eagle Scout is completion of a large community project. In a press release, the city says, though leadership, initiative, and community service is great, Oscar's work reflects the highest values also of scouting and civic responsibility. They say they extend their appreciation to Thomas and Troop 24 for their commitment to honoring local history and preserving the dignity of the memorial for future generations. Join us for our next local news update coming up at the bottom of the hour. I'm Chris Gilbert, KNCO News Talk 830.
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16: Here is your forecast on KNCO News Talk 830. Sunny with today's high in the low to mid 80s. We will be clear overnight till low 54, and then sunny and not as warm on Wednesday with a high 72. Wednesday night to clear sky down to 51. Temperatures inch back up again on Thursday with a high between 80 and 85. For weather anytime, click on the Weather Center at KNCO.com. I'm meteorologist Ann Holliday on KNCO News Talk 830.
0: It is 11:33 and 82 degrees, and it's Tuesday. Tom Fitzsimmons is on the town at Toffanelli's. Good morning, Tom.
17: Well, good morning, Mo. It's great being at Toffanelli's here in downtown Grass Valley. Always a great headquarters for breakfast, lunch, and dinner. And I'm going to see if I could find little Ashley. You know, I had to do this last time, and then we had some audio problems. So I'm going to walk very slowly towards the kitchen area. Is little Ashley around by chance?
18: She's in the back doing salads.
17: She's doing salads? Okay.
18: Right,
17: look
18: to right.
17: Right, all right. Right and a right and a right. Okay. This is like, this is where it's really happening here.
18: Yes, sir.
17: Yes, it's really happening here. I got Salad Girl. Hey, Salad Girl.
19: Hi, Tom. How are you doing?
17: Oh, how are you doing?
19: Oh, I was just making up my special for the day. I just sold my first one.
17: What's the special?
19: Well, today I have a salmon cake salad. It's kind of in the style of our crab cakes. It's mixed greens tossed in a dill ranch dressing. I made salmon cakes this morning out of our poached salmon. So they're made nice and fresh.
17: Very
19: it's got
17: nice.
19: Some capers, mayonnaise, mustard, fresh dill, all that good stuff. It's, let's see, it has a lemon garlic aioli drizzled over the top after they put it on the flat top. And then my second special today, we have a crab salad sandwich.
17: Very nice.
19: It's on a croissant with lettuce, tomato, avocado. It is a deep sea red crab meat with shallots and celery and mayonnaise.
17: Man, this is sounding good.
19: Oh, it definitely is. And then for soups, we have a lobster bisque today.
17: Yes.
19: And we also have a Mexican street corn.
17: All right. Well, I'm looking down, and this is going to be very forward sounding to the people at home, but I'm looking down towards your breast area. There's something sticking out there. What was that?
19: Well, I call it, I'm feeding the baby.
17: Yeah, that's what, oh.
19: My mechanical.
17: I did not know what that.
19: Oh,
17: you literally were. Good for you.
19: Yeah, I literally was feeding the baby. It's really nice when I'm back here in the kitchen because
17: yes.
19: I can feed the baby while I'm doing other things. It's hands-free.
17: Yeah.
19: I spent the money on the good one.
17: Hey, women can do this. That's amazing multitasking that you're doing.
19: Oh, we try our hardest. You have to when you're a mom.
17: Yes.
19: We do want to remind everyone that we would love patience. Mother's Day went very, very smooth when we took a very limited amount, so we're doing the same thing for Father's Day this year.
17: Okay.
19: Our patio is completely... Be afraid to come and see us, even if... Bring your dogs. We're very dog friendly. As long work at customers walking. And halibut, it's in season. We do not get frozen halibut here. It is always fresh, which is why it is seasonal. So it is in season now. So come in and try it. The chefs are having a really fun time coming up with lots of specials for it.
17: Who are these guys back here?
19: Oh, these are my day cooks. You got Angel. You got Kelly. They always do a really, really good job. They'll be the ones making your sandwiches today.
17: All right, can I... and this is going to Ashley, right?
19: Yes.
17: All right.
19: Thanks for coming to find me.
17: I love finding you back here. This is like the nerve center where it's all...
19: I just
17: embarrassed the heck out of me. All right, so that's just what I do for a living. Anyway, we're at Toffanelli's Gold Country Bistro. We're going to check in on Wall Street, then we're talking In Concert Sierra. We come back.
0: It is 11:37, 82 degrees, and... time to chat with Nathan Leishman, financial advisor with Ostro Financial Consultants, LPL Financial, member SIPC. Well, Nathan, thank you for filling in for Rick today.
20: Of course.
0: Yeah, now he's feeling a little under the weather, but I really think it has something to do with the Dodgers and Giants game last night.
20: I think that's right. Maybe a little depressed with the outcome of that game.
0: Yeah, and it was not close. I mean, so yeah, yep. I can understand the long face. And speaking of which, how are things going on Wall Street today?
20: Yeah, so we're actually kind of with some mixed results there, but mostly down for the day, except we saw a little bit of a rebound in the Dow Jones Industrial Average, which is now actually up about 0.1% at 49,760. S&P 500 down about 0.4% at 7,385. And the NASDAQ down 1.2% at 25,960. Taking a look at commodity markets, crude oil is up $2.80 a barrel at $102. Gold is actually down $35 an ounce at $4,694. And silver up 13 cents an ounce at just over $86 an ounce. Lastly, the U.S. 10-year Treasury yield up slightly from yesterday's close at 4.47%.
0: All right, and we'll look forward to getting an update from you or somebody from Ostro Financial following the 5:30 newscast this afternoon. Thank you so much.
20: Looking forward to it.
0: Okay.
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0: help, young lady. Where were you? And how are you doing?
1: I'm great. The comedy is really Micah, but yes. I'm delighted to be here with both of you.
0: Well, it's great seeing you here. You have a big-time concert coming up, don't you?
1: We sure do. Yeah. Yep. So this Sunday, May 17th at 2 o'clock, and Tuesday, the 19th at 7:30, we'll be at the Seventh-day Adventist Church, and we're performing some fabulously beautiful music. We're doing Vivaldi's Beatosphere, which I can talk more about if you want, and Illuminare, which is by a contemporary American composer, young composer, and it's 5 movements and a beautiful, beautiful piece.
0: Well, you know, it's called Music You Can Feel. When you talk Vivaldi, I always kind of think of that's music you can feel, because everyone knows the Four Seasons, I guess, probably the most famously, but it really is just kind of uplifts you, right?
1: It's an incredibly uplifting piece. Yeah. It's full of vivacious energy, and then there's a couple really beautiful, more sustained pieces that are full of those Baroque suspensions that are so beautiful, like what we think of when we think of Corelli or something, right? These really long, beautiful suspensions. But mostly I think of it as energy and joy-filled music.
0: Sounds like a perfect introduction from Micah Cohen. Energy, joy-filled, a legend in his own mind. Micah, how you doing?
2: Ahoy there, Tom. Hey there, Nevada County.
0: Say ahoy.
2: Yeah, that's what Alexander Graham Bell wanted the greeting to be on the telephone instead of hello. He wanted it to be ahoy.
0: You know what? He's a Jersey boy. That's why. He's a Jersey boy.
2: Is that what it's about? Great. You know, Tom, I'm fantastic today. How are you?
0: I am okay. Okay, borderline fantastic. Fantastic seeing you guys. You're in the corral, aren't you?
2: I get the pleasure of singing under one Miss Allison Skinner on this fabulous program, of which she was just speaking. And yeah, you hit the nail on the head there, Tom. This program is just full of vibrant, vivacious, visceral. Wow, that was very alliterative. Lots of V's with Vivaldi too. Music that you really can feel in your spirit, and the joy is contagious, and the choir is excited and just ready to just make our audiences explode with delight.
0: Now, I'm just kind of curious about that. Do you guys really get that type of feeling when you're rehearsing and doing the program, and it's getting closer to the time for the performance, that you're ready to knock it out?
2: Oh yeah, absolutely. I think that everybody's different, and everybody experiences the process of learning music and rehearsing music together differently. But as we approach concert time, the sensations of excitement are definitely palpable. And this is a group of singers, you know, many of whom who've been singing for 30, 40, 50 years, and who, you know, it's not a choice for them. It is a compulsion. They have no choice but to sing in choirs. And there are numerous studies that have been done showing the not only mental health, but physical health benefits of singing together, breathing together, heartbeats sync up together. You know, we become a singular unit, as we were discussing off air. You know, the whole idea, generally speaking, behind a choir is that we're trying to achieve the sound of a singular voice, and that extends beyond the sonic qualities and gets into a more ethereal kind of metaphysical sense of becoming kind of a singular unit, a singular organism with a singular purpose.
0: Did you learn all that? Is that something that the Skinner girl told you to say? I wonder. Yeah, that was pretty in depth.
2: Oh yeah, the check's in the mail. Yeah.
0: All right, you're in charge of everything. We were just kind of talking about that. That is a incredibly strong gig that you have, to stand up there, being conducting and being in charge of everything when this choir is singing.
1: Yeah, it's really. I feel very lucky. I feel like I have the best job there is. But it really feels like a collaboration to me. I try not to be, you know, real draconian about it. I feel like people really want to work together, like Micah was saying, trying to become one thing, and I feel like it's a really collaborative experience. Such a delightful group of people. They want to do their absolute best all the time, and so we really make it happen. It's very fun.
0: I've always been kind of curious about this. I don't think I've ever asked you. How'd you learn to do this? I mean, is this something you major in college and you go into, you know, orchestral leadership or something like that?
1: Well, I was a self-professed choir geek growing up, right? I sang in

0: see that.
1: Every choir I could get my hands on. And then in college, I've majored in voice, but I really just wanted to sing in choirs, so I continued to sing all the time. And then I went on and got a master's in choral conducting. So I did, in fact, have a teacher who taught me how to do it. But I had done many, many years of watching.
2: All right, and I'm curious about this. Was there a conductor you kind of modeled yourself after? Because I know certain athletes do, probably certain singers, maybe, you know, kind of look at other artists that way.
1: Not really one person. I think of it as sort of an osmosis of collection, right? You watch this person and how they move, or something they do in rehearsal that's really intriguing, and you kind of file it away, and then there's another. So that was why singing for many different conductors was really powerful, because I got to take what I wanted from each one of those people. So, yeah.
2: Now, do you get, when you come out there and conduct, are you like in the tux and all that stuff and all formal and stuff for this type of event, or what's it like? Now you're laughing kind of good on this. Okay, go ahead.
1: I'm laughing because if I had my druthers, I would in fact just wear a tux all the time. But I try to mix it up and wear something that's a little more exciting than all black. So you'll have to come to the concert to see what I'm wearing.
2: All right. Does she wear all black normally?
3: No, she's a very colorful lady. But for concerts, yeah, like she said, if she had her druthers, she'd be in concert blacks. But Allison and I both have the distinction and the pleasure and honor of working directly under, as you know, Tom, Ken and Julie Harden, Nevada County's premier power couple, who happen to be thrift store aficionados and very stylish people themselves, and they act basically as our personal clothiers. They're constantly scouring thrift stores all over the country looking for pieces of clothing that will fit people in their employ. Most pointedly, Allison and myself. I have so many different blazers and different shirts and
2: gowns for them and stuff like that out of thrift stores?
1: We're usually looking for jackets, you know. Okay. Yeah, yeah. Yep. So sort of a spiced up version of a suit, right? But trying to figure out something that's a little more exciting to watch from the back, right? Because that's all people see, right? They just see the back of the conductor. So last time they had this beautiful embroidered jacket, so the whole back of my back actually had something interesting on it instead of just being. I don't know if we'll be able to repeat that one, but
3: it was amazing.
1: But it was a beautiful jacket, and you know, I think it'll go into the rotation for sure.
2: This is that Seventh-day Adventist Church, right? And you guys have been there for years. When you think about it, you're kind of down the home stretch in some respects of concerts there. When you think about the amount of performances before the new venue opens,
1: we're thinking about it. Yep, definitely. Yeah, it's quite amazing to imagine. It's the only place I've known, right? And for most people, it's the only spot that they've ever performed in or come to in Concert Sierra performances. So it's we're of course, you know, really excited for what's around the corner.
2: How have ticket sales been for in concerts? Because you know, it took a while to get things kind of built up post COVID. I still wonder if it's still kind of where it used to be and stuff. How's it going?
3: Slowly but surely, I think that things are getting back to kind of pre-COVID levels. You know, I didn't work for In Concert Sierra before the, you know, the advent of COVID, so I can't really speak to that as directly as I would like to. But I've definitely, certainly over the course of the last 3 years, noticed a slow sort of uptick in pre-sales. People aren't waiting quite so long. So, you know, on that note, knowing that, even though the church has a fairly high seating capacity, it's always a good idea to buy your tickets ahead of time, which you can do over the phone, call in the office, or online. And, of course, tickets are always available at the door. But with popular concerts, like the Sierra Master Chorale concerts, especially the Sunday concert, almost always sells out. If you're interested, listeners, in coming to those concerts, do yourself a favor and buy your tickets ahead of time.
2: Yeah, do it early, and it's coming up pretty quickly. By the way, the type of music is perfect for our time because there's an angst out there. You know, I brought up COVID, just not thinking about it. It was a really bad time then, but it's kind of a tense time now, you know, in everyday life, whether it's price of gas or whatever's on people's minds, Washington, things like that. This is one way you can kind of pick yourself out of it, too.
1: Yeah, actually, that was really intentional on my part for programming because I feel it, and we all feel it, right? And the beauty of singing with a group of people is that, or any kind of rehearsal, is that you show up and you immediately get yourself focused on the task at hand, and then you get lost in it, right? So for a couple hours, you're not thinking about whatever the laundry list of things you could be thinking about is. And this music is incredibly beautiful and rejuvenating and filled with hope. And I think most people would say they walk out of rehearsal feeling better than they walk in. And that's exactly what it'll do for the audience too, right? They'll walk in, they'll bring that whole laundry list with them, and hopefully they walk out and it's a little shorter.
2: I remember as a little kid going to Lincoln Center on field trips that they would play some things once in a while, and it actually make you almost cry, even as like a little kid, little boy.
1: That's right.
2: It's amazing how that works.
1: Music is, I mean, I can't say it enough. Music is incredibly powerful. Yeah.
2: The only good thing about living in Jersey City, we're right across the river. Anyway, we're going to take our one break. We are on the town here at Toffanelli's. We'll be right back.
0: Some music doesn't just stand the test of time. It defines it. On June 5th, experience a true legend, Booker T. Jones, live at the Center for the Arts, a Rock and Roll Hall of Fame inductee, a Grammy Lifetime Achievement Award recipient, and the unmistakable sound behind the Stax Records era. As the leader of Booker T. and the MGs, he helped shape modern soul and created one of the most iconic instrumentals of all time. You know it the second it starts. That groove, that Hammond B3, that's Booker T. From collaborations with legends like Otis Redding, Sam and Dave, Bob Dylan, and Willie Nelson, to stages around the world, his sound is timeless. Don't miss Booker T. Jones, Friday, June 5th at 8 p.m. at the Center for the Arts. 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
2: And welcome back on the town. Tom Fitzsimmons here with Allison Skinner, Micah Cohn, talking In Concert Sierra. They have a Sound You Can Feel, a big concert that's going on with the Sierra Master Chorale. Allison Skinner, of course, conductor, director, boss, in charge of the whole joint, really, when you think about it. If the Hardens don't show up, you're kind of in charge of the place, right?
1: No.
2: Something to say, yes.
1: But I am in charge of the concert and making the music happen, for sure. Yeah.
2: How are things going with the Crown Point Ventures and the venue and all that stuff? How's that going?
3: Things are going great, Tom. I mean, you know, everybody wants that new building to be open, and no one more so than the employee and board of In Concert Sierra. And we're working really, really hard to make that happen. Of course, a lot of folks, ourselves included, thought that we would be open by now. But, you know, construction projects, things happen. But, yeah, we're right around the corner from being able to start with phase two, which is a fancy way of saying the interior of the building. Phase one, the exterior, is officially complete, which is fantastic. We made huge progress. And as always, we really like to strongly encourage people who haven't been on a tour, or who haven't been on a tour in some time, to either come for the first time or come back and visit us again. Tours are free. We typically do them every Saturday. We conduct those in the warmer months. We switch to 10 a.m., but for right now, they still are starting at 1 p.m. And if you're interested in attending a free tour and seeing the bones of the building and a presentation, you should check out crownpointvenues.com for more info. We'd love to have you.
2: So we're on the tour. Weren't you up Nevada County that the ERC did just recently?
3: Not this most recent ERC tour, but the year before, we were one of the stops. Mm-hmm. Yeah, so exciting stuff.
2: Exciting stuff. I know you're excited to sing. By the way, congrats on you singing Broadway not too long ago with In Concert Sierra and that event over in the Miners Foundry.
3: Thank you very much, Tom. Yeah, I was a real honor, and it was more than an honor. It was a literal dream come true. I started performing when I was 7 years old in the Miners Foundry and In Concert Sierra. I did, yeah, with the Performing Arts Guild, otherwise known as PAG, may they rest in peace. To be able to sing on that stage with bona fide Broadway stars 35 years later was just an exquisite experience. And I'm really glad that you were in the audience that night.
2: I could just picture you as like a little Mickey Rooney as a kid and stuff when you were about 7 years old. I mean, really.
3: Just about to start opening up my my chain of potato restaurants here any day now, Tom.
2: Yeah. Yes, you are. Now, there are the big shows coming up, by the way, down the road for In Concert Sierra that you have handy that you know of?
3: Well, we have an absolutely extraordinary season coming up. 2026-27 season is absolutely spectacular. The concert that we've been discussing during today's lunch is officially our last concert of the 25-26 season. I would be remiss if I didn't mention that the Sierra Master Chorale's, well, really not only biggest, but one and only fundraiser event. It's called Sippin' Song, and that's coming up on Saturday, June 27th. That takes place at Pioneer Park. Starts at 4:30. We've got Sons of Boogie. Got Love Train and the Fez Tones. There's raffles, there's music, there's food, there's dancing, there's libations. It's really a wonderful family-oriented event. You can bring in your own picnic, you can bring in your own drinks, and just have a great old time. So check that out. It's Saturday, June 27th. And then also throughout the course of the summer, even though our season is officially done, in addition to that fundraiser, we have a few other ongoing concerts and events, one of which is one of our most popular educational program events, which is called Musical Mornings on Whimsical Wednesdays. At the Madeline Helling Library. Yep. In the amphitheater there, back there. Yep. We used to call it Musical Mondays, but we're now going to hold it on Wednesdays. So it's now Musical Mornings on Whimsical Wednesdays, and that's every Wednesday at 11 a.m., June 24th through August 5th, and that's a collaborative endeavor between In Concert Sierra and the Nevada County Friends of the Library. And it always occurs in concert with the free lunch that Nevada County Friends of the Library sponsors at noon. So you can come, people of all ages, enjoy a really fabulous time listening to all sorts of different types of music in the amphitheater, and then get yourself a free lunch if you're under the age of 18.
2: And what's your schedule look like after this concert's over? What happens to the conductor with all this stuff?
1: Well, it becomes summer for me, and I spend my summers hammering at the details of programming for next year, getting repertoire learned and ready for the choir. So it's not really off, but it's different. I don't have regular rehearsals until September. So it's kind of coincides nicely with my kids' schedule, so I spend more time with my kids, and I get a lot of work done, too.
2: And she's the most powerful woman maybe in Nevada County when these concerts go on. Look at her. She's like a physical presence, a beast if she was an athlete.
1: Wow.
2: That is Allison Skinner and Micah Cohen here, In Concert Sierra. 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
2: Oh, favorite, my friend. Yeah, that's Micah Cohen. And again, I want to thank staff here at Top Notch. Great place to have lunch any time of the year. That does it for us. We've got ABC News coming up right now.
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7: From ABC News, I'm Michelle Franzen. Due to the ongoing war in Iran and tariffs, new data showing Americans are struggling with rising costs for nearly everything. The Consumer Price Index shows inflation is up to three-year highs. President Trump, before leaving for his trip to China, telling reporters that he thinks inflation and high gas prices are temporary.
8: The only thing that matters when I'm talking about Iran, they can't have a nuclear weapon. I don't think about American financial situation. I don't think about anybody. I think about one thing.
7: Prices for goods jumping 3.8% in April from the same time last year. ABC's Elizabeth Schulze has more on the pain.
9: The concern here is that when you look at this inflation data, now you have prices going up faster than people's paychecks. So it becomes a lot harder to absorb those higher prices if your salary is not also going up. That had not been the case for a couple years now. The fact that we're starting to see those prices outpace take-home pay is really a red flag in the overall economy.
7: President Trump confirming FDA Commissioner Marty McCary is moving on, saying the deputy commissioner will step in temporarily. McCary most recently sparred with the White House over pressure from the president to authorize flavored vapes. 17 Americans and a British national evacuated from a Dutch ship and came to the U.S. with the hantavirus outbreak remain in quarantine at specialized medical facilities in Nebraska and Georgia. Health officials in Kansas today saying three people in the state who had a, quote, high-risk exposure to a person with confirmed Andes hantavirus from that ship are now being monitored. ABC's Victor Okendo is in Omaha and has more on efforts to contain the virus.
10: So far, 11 cases reported worldwide. Three have died. Maryland is monitoring two residents who were on a flight with a cruise ship passenger who later tested positive. Now, growing concerns the Andes virus may spread easier than previously thought, though evidence remains preliminary.
7: France also adopting extremely rigorous protocols for all cases identified. You're listening to ABC News.
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7: A week after GameStop put in a surprise bid for eBay, the online auction site now responding.
13: After reviewing GameStop's offer, eBay CEO Paul Pressler says he's rejecting the proposal. GameStop had wanted to merge itself with eBay in a cash and stock deal valued at around $55 billion, a deal eBay now calls neither credible nor attractive. Analysts had been skeptical that GameStop could afford the offer, with Pressler citing uncertainty regarding GameStop's financing proposal. On Monday, GameStop indicated it wanted to issue more stock to raise funds, which would also dilute the value of existing shares. Mike Dubosky, ABC News.
7: Federal prosecutors filed criminal charges today against two foreign companies and an employee of the cargo ship Dolly that slammed into Baltimore's Key Bridge 2 years ago.
14: The Justice Department says when the Dolly suffered a power outage, its fuel pump generators could not restart in time for the ship to avoid the Key Bridge.
15: We allege that the possibility of such a catastrophic power failure should have been no surprise to Synergy.
14: The Justice Department's Adam Gustafson says that's because Synergy, the ship's operator, and its technical operator were using improper fuel pumps and lied about it to the Coast Guard. Synergy says the NTSB's concluded that Synergy and its crew were not the causes. Ryan Clark, ABC News.
7: Six construction workers on that span died when the bridge collapsed. Heat advisory stretching across western and mountain states again today for a third straight day. An extreme heat warning in place for Phoenix. Michelle Franzen, ABC News.
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20: 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Carla is in Pensacola. Hi, Carla. How are you?
21: Hi, Dave. I'm good. How are you?
20: Better than I deserve. What's up?
21: So my husband and I, we had a catastrophic life-changing event November of last year. I was diagnosed with stage 4 bladder cancer.
20: Whoa.
21: And, yeah, it's been a humbling experience, to say the least. We own our own business. I thank the Lord that we had a savings, personally and business-wise. But we have since lost everything. Everything has... Well, I say lost everything. All of our money is gone. So we're starting from ground zero again.
20: How are you doing?
21: I'm doing better also with the blessing from God. I just got my latest PET scan and the cancer is diminishing.
22: Oh, good.
21: So we are on the right track.
20: Amen. That's what's important.
21: Yeah.
20: Money comes and goes, but you gotta protect
21: right?
20: that. Wow. So you
21: right.
20: didn't have you didn't have health insurance?
21: No, unfortunately, I did not.
20: Why?
21: Neither one of us had health insurance because we were young in our minds and naive and just pretty healthy. Neither one of us ever get sick.
22: How old are you?
21: And then I'm 53.
20: So what did these bills amount to?
21: Oh, they amounted to were well over $100,000, but.
20: And how much did you have in savings?
21: We had about $100,000 combined, personal and business,
20: and
21: okay. that's
20: and
21: what
20: the bills
21: we
20: were
21: used
20: about
21: for
20: 100,
21: the last 7 months.
20: So, you cleaned right. out your we, cash, but you haven't lost the business.
21: No, that is correct.
22: How
21: With
22: are you?
21: Of,
22: how are you continuing to pay for your medical care? At this point?
21: Right now, I have, because I cannot work, I have been approved for disability.
22: Okay.
21: I will get my first paycheck from disability June 3rd.
22: And how much
21: and
22: is that?
21: And that will be $1,900 is what I've been approved for a month.
22: And in the meantime, I mean, I go back to my first question, which is how are you paying for your care?
21: I'm on Medicaid now as well.
22: Okay.
20: Good. Good.
21: We did have, we purchased in January a health care policy, mm-hmm. but that was costing us over almost $1,000 a month. Then in the midst of that, in February, I got approved, but then, of course, the system I didn't kick in until March, and so, yeah, here we are.
20: Okay, so with you fighting with you fighting cancer and you have a $1,900 a month income, you've cleaned out your mm-hmm. savings, and your husband's running the business, I assume. What is he making?
21: He is just now returning back to work.
20: What is the business?
21: We anticipate the business is truck driving.
20: Okay. All right. And so his income's going to come back now?
21: Partially, because he still has to come back to me every week for my chemo treatment.
22: And what will he be making part-time?
21: He will be making approximately $1,000 a week is what we're hoping for him to be able to bring home.
20: Okay, so we got now we got $6,000 a month to work with. Mm-hmm. And this is devastating. I'm so sorry you've been through this. So what I want to give you permission to do is to live on $6,000 a month, making sure that your health treatments continue.
21: Mm-hmm. Okay.
20: Until
21: Can
20: you
21: I
20: get
21: throw
20: this
21: another
20: beat.
21: Loop in?
20: Yeah, when you get this beat, then you go back to work, he goes back to work, and we get our income back up. And then we can rebuild with that.
21: Can I throw another wrench in
20: the
21: pile? My father just passed away
20: I'm sorry.
21: I just inherited his $60,000 worth of debt.
20: Yeah, honey, you don't inherit debt.
21: Well, it's a house.
20: Well, sell it.
21: Okay, sell it.
20: Yeah.
22: Yeah, what's it worth if you sold it?
21: I have no idea.
20: More than $60,000.
22: It might end up being a blessing for you.
21: Okay, right now I'm dealing with squatters in the house, trying to get them out.
20: Well, evict them and get a good real estate agent. 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Get the house sold. You're fighting chemo. You don't need to fight squatters and chemo. Let's just pick one.
21: Okay.
20: I'll pick the cancer. Let's beat that one. 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Your husband's on the road trying to make a living. And you got this house you need to get flipped, and you got to get these people flipped out of it and have them run it down for you, and they can pay the attorney out of the proceeds of the house to do the eviction on the squatters.
21: Okay.
20: If he just passed away, how come there's already squatters in it? That's weird.
21: He passed away March 25th.
20: Yeah, but I mean, what the hell? Were they lined up in the street ready to jump in the house? I mean,
22: was he just not in the house? Was he in the hospital for a long time?
21: He was in the hospital, and he stayed with my aunt, his sister. So it was empty a lot, and it looks like nobody lived there. The house has been in our family for 4 decades.
22: Is it in good condition?
20: It's not going to be anymore.
21: No, I know.
20: You can't have it. You have enough on your plate. You don't need to evict squatters, renovate a 4-decade-old property, and be screwing around with all that. You need to fight cancer and win. Concentrate on what's important. This is a distraction.
21: Okay.
20: Cut it loose. Make your life simple. I'm going to laser focus chemo and beat cancer. Chemo, beat cancer. When that's done, we'll rebuild our savings, and part of what will help us do that is the sale of this house. And that's what you got to do. Yeah, the problem is when all this stuff starts coming at you, folks, from 14 different directions, you got to choose your battles. And you know, you got to pick out which thing you're going to take on first and take on the most important thing, and that's called living.
22: That's right. That's right. She's been, when it rains, it pours. And I mean, she's been through it. But for anybody listening right now, the takeaway from this is, oh my goodness, do
20: health
22: you
20: insurance.
22: Need insurance? You got to have it. You got to have health insurance. You got to have life insurance, term life insurance. You got to have a will. All of these things are there because you're moving the risk off you onto somebody else because they're all there. Everybody wants to be healthy forever. Everybody wants to live forever, but that's not the case. It's just not the case.
20: There we go. That's it.
22: Oh, boy.
20: So, yeah, you have to play defense. And here's the thing. The number one cause of bankruptcy is not credit card debt. It's medical bills. And it's not medical bills from people that had health insurance. Because if you got health insurance, you got a deductible you meet, and then you got 80-20 or whatever, right? And you can work your way through that if you got an income.
22: Yeah.
20: But if you're sitting there with no health insurance and you take a $100,000 pop and you're a truck driver, whew,
22: Yeah, you got it.
20: That's getting your face knocked in.
22: 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If you're looking for term life, we're always going to recommend Xander Insurance. If you're looking to make a will, we're always going to recommend Mama Bear Legal Forms. They're there.
20: We've got all of these advertisers we put in place to do the stuff we teach you to do.

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4: I'm Chris Gilbert with the KNCO Local News Update. The Nevada County Sheriff's Department says working in the dark forces deputies to rely on proper flashlight techniques, and they're mandated to undergo range training 4 times a year. That includes proper light discipline and just momentary illumination. Sergeant Dustin Moe says weapon-mounted lights are the most common equipment choice.
5: Unless we're searching a building or searching out in the fields, in the woods or something like that, then we may be using a handheld flashlight. I mean, obviously, if you turn your flashlight on in the middle of darkness, it's going to immediately give away your position. And then if we're working in teams, we don't want to backlight other people and give away their position.
4: The department says the training also builds the habit of positively identifying threats before taking action, reducing the risk of misidentification and improving the overall safety for deputies and the public. It says this type of training strengthens coordination as deputies must manage shooting, movement, communication, and light simultaneously, building muscle memory that directly translates into field performance. And Mo says more training flexibility will soon be available. Currently, it's conducted only at the Spenceville Wildlife Area, but a new indoor facility is also being built. And it wasn't long ago that Sierra Nevada Memorial Hospital got a C from a national watchdog nonprofit when it came to patient safety, but the hospital has just received its 6th straight A from the Leapfrog Group. The grades are updated twice a year in the spring and fall. Hospital officials say it's the only ratings program focused exclusively on preventable medical errors, injuries, and infections. Chief Medical Officer Dr. Tyler Hill says they especially made progress in reducing harm or even death from infections.
6: When we put in large IVs in the neck or the chest or the groin, the type of technique that is used has to be pristine so we don't introduce bacteria into the bloodstream. And so some hospitals have several infections a year from that. And we have gone over 5 years without one of those type infections.
4: The Leapfrog Group says only 12% of eligible hospitals nationwide have achieved this straight-A status. It says it assigns grades using evidence-based measures as well as the systems hospitals use to prevent them. Sierra Nevada Memorial Hospital is a member of the healthcare system Common Spirit, which has the largest number of hospitals with straight A designations in the country. Join us for our next local news update coming up at the bottom of the hour. I'm Chris Gilbert, KNCO News Talk 830.
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3: Here is your forecast on KNCO News Talk 830. Sunny with today's high in the low to mid 80s. We will be clear overnight, low 54, and then sunny and not as warm on Wednesday with a high 72. Wednesday night to clear sky down to 51. Temperatures inch back up again on Thursday with a high between 80 and 85. For weather anytime, click on the Weather Center at KNCO.com. I'm meteorologist Ann Holliday on KNCO News Talk 830.
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10: All righty. Today's question comes from Paul in Ohio. He says, I'm debt-free and almost have my emergency fund in place. Once that's done, I want to upgrade my vehicle and I'll pay cash. How do I handle a dealer that I know will be pushing financing, even just for a short time, so they can get a better profit margin? I'm determined to walk in with cash and take it home the same day. I love this question, and I think it's great. You're going in there, you're paying with cash. And I think the first thing is, you've already decided that you're paying with cash, so there's no way you're getting into financing. So you've already drawn that line in the sand. And I'll tell you, for me, I think the best way to handle it is, I've done it the wrong way before, but I don't tell them that I'm paying in cash until we've negotiated the price. Because once, if you walk in and say, oh, I've got cash and this is all I've got, I got $30,000 and nothing more, they kind of lose interest in the deal in many ways, especially if you've made it very clear that you're not financing, because they don't, you're right, they're not making as much, because financing, there's a kickback, there's add-ons that they get, they earn more off people who finance the car. So I wait and I say, let's just talk price and let's get the price to where we both agree and where I agree. And then I can let loose, hey, and by the way, I'm paying cash, and they usually don't like that very much. And they're going to try to push for you. You know, even if you just finance this much, you could pay it off next month. They're going to do all those things, and you're going to say no, thank you. And then they're going to act like they need 10 people to approve your check, and they don't. And it's just a lot of rigmarole that you just have to say, this is the way they're going to act. This is the way I'm going to act. And like I said, before you even tell them that you're, you know, paying cash, that's the time where I'm trying to negotiate. Okay, can you take the document fee off? Hey, can you, I don't want the extended warranty. I'm telling them everything up front. We're locked down on the fee. And then I slide the cash over and it's done and done. Dave, what do you think?
0: That will work. There's nothing wrong with that plan at all. The more expensive the used car, the closer I would stick to that strategy.
10: Mm-hmm.
0: If you're buying a $5,000 or a $10,000 used car, they're not making a lot on the financing.
10: Yeah.
0: And I would just say, you know, I have $9,000 and you have you're asking 12 and here's 9, and if you want to take that, I'm leaving with the car. If you don't, I'm leaving with my cash. Do you want the car or do you want these Benjamins? I mean, it's that simple, right?
10: Put it close enough for them to smell them.
0: Smell it, right? Yeah. It's right there. Open the briefcase and go, "Do you want this?" You know, I'm kidding, but not much, you know. And so that's a cheaper car, right? Now, if you're buying a brand new car that's not a specialty vehicle, it's a standard model, mm-hmm. if you work it carefully,

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4: From ABC News, I'm Michelle Franzen. President Trump traveling to China today, telling reporters he's focused on discussing trade deals with China's leader as well as a ceasefire deal with Iran. Talks remain stalled on ending the war. The president brushing off economic pressures in the latest consumer price index, showing inflation has soared to a three-year high, calling those higher costs on goods and gas temporary for Americans. Here's ABC's Elizabeth Schulze.
5: The trend is going really in the wrong direction here across the board. When you look at prices, those higher fuel costs are translating to higher prices for public transportation, for airfares. You look at the airfare index, it's up about 21% now in April compared to a year before. That's why we've seen those ticket prices going up so much, because of jet fuel costs.
4: The Federal Reserve Bank of New York releasing its data report showing household debt for Americans reaching an all-time high, $18.8 trillion in the first 3 months of this year. 18 passengers from that Dutch cruise ship hit with the hantavirus outbreak remain in quarantine at facilities in Nebraska and Georgia. One person testing positive, another has developed symptoms. Officials say the majority are asymptomatic. Passenger Jake Rosemarin says he'll stay in Omaha for the full incubation period.
6: My plan right now is to stay for the full 42 days. I think that is the best decision that's for me and for my family, and I know that here I'm in the best care possible.
4: A federal appeals court in New York agreed to pause a ruling against President Trump in the E. Jean Carroll case so he can try to take his case to the U.S. Supreme Court. The appeals court stayed its rejection of Trump's attempt to relitigate his claims in the case where Trump was found liable for defaming and sexually abusing Carroll. The Senate has confirmed Kevin Warsh to serve as a member of the Federal Reserve Board of Governors. Another vote on his nomination to become the next Fed chair is expected later this week. You're listening to ABC News.
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4: Officials in Denver have publicly identified a man who breached airport security last weekend and walked onto a runway while a Frontier Airlines jet was taking off.
9: Denver's chief medical examiner says her office has identified the man as 41-year-old Michael Mott, and it's been determined it was suicide when he scaled an airport perimeter fence and walked in front of a Frontier Airlines plane departing for Los Angeles. Denver Airport CEO Phil Washington.
10: It took approximately 15 seconds for this person to jump over the 8-foot fence topped with barbed wire.
9: He says airport staff did get an intrusion alarm, but when they looked, they only saw a pack of deer outside the perimeter fence. Alex Stone, EBC News.
4: Federal regulators launched a probe into an autonomous taxi startup company after learning of more than a dozen accidents involving its vehicles. At least one mishap resulted in an injury.
11: Avride began offering robo-taxi service through Uber in Dallas in December, and within a month, one of the company's self-driving vehicles had clipped the open door of a parked pickup truck. Another attempted to change lanes to avoid a parked vehicle, instead colliding with a van in the next lane. The National Highway Traffic Safety Administration is investigating. Avride says many of the accidents were the fault of the human driver in the other car. Jim Ryan, ABC News.
4: Extreme heat keeping its grip on western states with heat advisories and warnings in place all week. Michelle Franzen, ABC News.
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0: Carl is in New York City. Hey, Carl, how are you?
7: Hey, y'all. How's it going? I hope you're doing well. Thanks for taking my call.
0: Sure.
7: I'm 29. I live in New York City. Signed today, making double what I was making at my previous job. And
0: congratulations! About, what are you making?
7: Thank you. Starting off at 85 salary, and hopefully 95 after 6 months.
8: Good.
0: Good for you.
7: Appreciate that. The car question, it's a car question. I've had a bit of car trouble, and I've been driving a car solely to get through the winter over here. Doesn't have AC, all these different things. Needs a whole bunch of changes, needs a whole bunch of fixes, but it's not worth it because the car is about 220,000 miles on it, and I'm running it into the ground, basically. It's a free hand-me-down. Being that I have I'm a father as well, I wanted to know best fixes. Now, in going into looking for a car, I've looked for the past 6 months, and in short, I'm forgetting one thing. Sorry about that, y'all. My father gave me about $10,000 to go toward this car as of the beginning of this month. And so while originally I was just looking for something that I keep on the road, that's reliable, et cetera, the added cash was...
8: added to what?
1: What were you planning to spend?
0: You already got money saved for a car?
7: Yeah, I was saving for a car.
0: How much do you have in savings?
7: I've got now, I mean, continually saving, I've got about $8,000, $8,000 to $10,000.
0: Okay, so with your dad's gift, you have $20,000 to buy a car?
7: Correct.
0: What's your question?
7: The car that I suppose that answers all the questions is about, because I'm looking at Carvana. I guess it's shipping to New York.
9: Just
7: and
9: say it. What are you trying to spend on this car? I have a feeling.
7: About $25,000.
0: Okay, don't. You can't buy that car. You don't have $25,000. Buy a $20,000 car. You have $20,000.
9: Yeah, or can you wait until you save up the $5,000 more? Because when you tell me that the other car was a free hand-me-down, you have no money in it. So if you wanted to continue to repair it for a while, you could. It's because
0: so
9: you didn't buy the car.
0: The old junker probably bring a couple of grand, won't it?
7: I'm not sure. It's 07 Honda Fit.
0: Yeah, I don't either, but go find out. I mean, whatever you can sell it for plus 20 grand is your budget.
9: Mm-hmm. Carl, do you have any other debt? Sure. Do you have any debt?
7: Just a balance transfer in June. That's about 2,000, which, yeah, that's the rest.
9: Okay.
7: Otherwise, I'm looking at, new job, new position.
0: Don't celebrate your new job with a car payment. That's kind of dumb.
7: Sure. No, and that's not the intent.
0: Well, it's what you're doing. I hit the lottery. I doubled my income. I signed up for 85 grand.
9: Yeah.
0: So I'm going to run down the car dealer and give them my freaking money. No, thank you. No. Time to be a grown-up. You did not hit the lottery. You have 20 grand and an $85,000 job, and you live in New York City. You did not hit the lottery, okay? You can go buy a $20,000 car, not a dime freaking more, because you don't have a dime more. You do what you want to do, dude, but you called here. I got to tell you, there's zero chance you should have a car payment. You have plenty of money. You are upgrading so far from the hoopty you've been driving.
9: Yeah.
0: You ought to be dancing in the streets of that 20 grand, acting like you got a dadgum new Porsche.
9: Or save up the $5,000 and pay $25,000. Just do it in cash.
0: Absolutely, dude. Please don't do this.
9: Okay.
0: Please don't do this.
9: So, Dave, let's talk about this because
0: I'm dying.
9: People are like, what are you saying? This man is buying a $25,000 car in cash that's so countercultural. It's so abnormal. The majority of Americans have car payments, and they will have car payments their entire working career, right?
0: Majority of Americans are broke.
9: Exactly. So the correlation there is very, very clear. You look at the percentage of Americans that have car payments, and then you look at the percentage of Americans who are living paycheck to paycheck, and suddenly the whole equation makes sense. So
0: we interviewed 10,167 millionaires when we did the Ramsey research piece on millionaires. You know what the data tells us?
9: Tell us.
0: The actual science, right? You know, what's it tell you? Okay, well, the data says that when we interview millionaires, they say, what's the dumbest thing you ever did with a car or with money? I bought a car with payments.
9: Mm-hmm.
0: What's the dumbest thing you ever did? I bought a new car with payments. And when did you stop doing that? About the time I got on track to be a millionaire, which was 16 years ago, was the last time I did that stupid butt idea, and then I became a millionaire.
9: Yep.
0: And they look back on their lives and say, the turning point of me becoming wealthy, the vast majority of them, it's like 84% of them answer the question this way. It's crazy. You know, they look back and they say, the dumbest thing I ever did and the turning point that when I changed my life and started habit patterns that caused me to become wealthy was getting away from car payments.
9: Yes.
0: If you want to be middle class, stay in car debt. You will stay in the middle class. You will never build wealth because it will suck the bone marrow out of your money.
9: Well, when you're paying $800, $900, $1,000 a month for cars, and for some people that's just for one car, many households have two car payments. Yeah, how the heck are you supposed to have money to invest for the future? How can you pay for your kids' college?
10: And how there's
9: can
10: an affordability you have an crisis. Fund? I can't buy a house.
0: It's because you have $1,400 in car payments. Because Ford Motor Company screwed you. Lexus Motor Company, Toyota Motor Company screwed you. And they got you so far in debt because you had to have something shiny with toxic plastic smell.
9: So then the big question then comes is, okay, how do we do it? And that's the number one question that I get when I start talking like this.
0: You quit caring what other people think.
9: Yeah, that is the first thing. Mindset
0: status
9: has to change.
0: Status symbol is a car.
9: And then let's talk about it practically, because most people, you can go about this in two ways. For most people, what this looks like, getting away from car payments, looks like whatever your current vehicle is, you're either going to pay it off, and from that point off, say,
0: never again.
9: Never again. And now that I've paid my car off, I'm putting a portion of money aside all the time so that when the time comes, I can trade this one in, add a little money to it, and upgrade little by little. It's a stair-step motion that we're doing. So that's one way it can look. The other way it can look is you're facing down a $950 car payment right now. You still owe $40,000, and you go, this is for the birds. I'm just going to sell the car. And from the beginning, you're making a giant step downward because you're going from driving a $40,000 car down to maybe an $8,000 or $9,000 beater, Dave.
0: Yeah, decide who you want to impress. People at a stoplight you're never going to meet or your grandchildren. Because you could change your family tree if you don't impress the people at the stoplight.
9: Absolutely. And let me take it back even further. The people at the stoplight, but a lot of you are worried about the people in your life, how it's going to feel when you pull up to the cookout and you were driving a Suburban brand new and now you're driving, you know, a Honda Fit, right? And it's like, what happened to him, right?
0: Yeah,
9: and you're thinking about
0: that. It's not
9: that.
0: Going well for old Dave. He's driving a car he can afford. Oh, poor Dave. Bless Dave's heart. Yeah, you're right. And you know what? It's worse. I think men are the worst. Guys are the worst on cars because we get too much self-esteem out of what we drive. Now, ladies, some of them are that way, but most ladies just think a car is a really large purse. And guys, but we're real concerned about the motor and the 0 to 60 and, you know, how fast is my little battery, George Camel?
9: Yeah,
0: and
9: the size of the rim. I don't know.
0: Yeah, there you
9: go. Shows how much I
0: whatever
9: know.
0: That was.
9: Yeah,
0: yeah.
9: How much I know.
0: No, I'm telling you, guys and pickups are the worst on car payments. They're the worst. So, sorry, Carl, but you just set us off on a tangent.
9: Yeah.
0: All of that wasn't aimed at you personally. But if we could please talk you into loving yourself enough to not going
9: yes.
0: into car debt.
9: Yes.
0: Love yourself that much, Carl, in New York City. Don't go into car debt.

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4: I'm Chris Gilbert with the KNCO Local News Update. The latest numbers as of January 1st show a slight drop in Nevada County's population for the second straight year. There were 462 fewer residents here compared to the previous one-year period when there was a decline of 539 residents. Total population for the county is over 101,000. Planning Director Brian Foss says numbers have been pretty stagnant over the last 5 or 6 years, but he says it's still important to study the reasons.
5: Lack of affordable housing, lack of jobs, and so while the numbers are fairly small, I think we would prefer to see, you know, a small but healthy and smart growth versus losing residents to surrounding counties or states or wherever these people may be moving out of too.
4: The numbers come from the California Department of Finance. Meanwhile, Foss notes that projections from another state agency used for updates to the county's housing element indicate another 3,700 people plan to move here in the next decade or so. Meanwhile, Grass Valley lost 88 residents with a population 4 months ago of 13,326. But Nevada City gained 7 people with a population of 3,325. Placer County was the fastest growing in terms of percentage, but still at only around 1.5%, with another neighboring county, Yuba County, ranking second. And another aspiring Eagle Scout is being honored by the Grass Valley community for spearheading efforts to preserve an important piece of the city's history. In February, a World War I monument at Memorial Park honoring local veterans was vandalized with graffiti, leaving it defaced and in need of restoration. Motivated to make a meaningful impact, Oscar Thomas with Local Troop 24, and who's also a sophomore at Nevada Union High School, selected the restoration as his Eagle Scout project.
6: I had a pretty good help. 10 scouts came out and repainted the whole monument. We cleaned it up, like we groomed it off, brushed it, cleaned some dirt off. I brought some plaster, we replastered some of the edges. And yeah, I just gave it a new paint job and everything.
4: One of the requirements to make Eagle Scout is completion of a large community project. In a press release, the city says, though leadership Initiative and community service is great. Oscar's work reflects the highest values also of scouting and civic responsibility. They say they extend their appreciation to Thomas and Troop 24 for their commitment to honoring local history and preserving the dignity of the memorial for future generations. Join us for our next local news update coming up at the bottom of the hour. I'm Chris Gilbert, KNCO News Talk 830.
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8: Here is your forecast on KNCO News Talk 830. Sunny with today's high in the low to mid 80s. We will be clear overnight till low 54, and then sunny and not as warm on Wednesday with a high 72. Wednesday night to clear sky down to 51. Temperatures inch back up again on Thursday with a high between 80 and 85. For weather anytime, click on the Weather Center at KNCO.com. I'm meteorologist Ann Holliday on KNCO News Talk 830.
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0: Well, welcome to Nashville.
2: Thank you. Thank you.
0: It's warm and sunny.
2: It is.
11: Much warmer.
0: Life is good. And here to do a debt-free scream, how much have you paid off?
7: $193,000.
0: Yo! Oh,
2: nice.
0: How long did that take?
7: 4 years and 9 months.
0: Wow, good for you. And your range of income during that time?
7: We went from $98,000 to $161,000.
0: Very good.
2: Very nice.
0: What do y'all do for a living?
11: I'm a public works employee for the city.
7: Mm-hmm. And I am a credit and collections manager.
0: Wow. Well, great incomes. Way to go, guys. Congratulations. So, goodness, approaching 5 years here. You've been pushing on this, pushing the rock up the hill. Way to go. And $193,000, was that your house and everything?
7: Yep, we did it, Dave.
2: I knew it!
0: Debt-free, out your weirdos!
2: Oh, wow.
0: Paid for house, look at you. How old are you paid for house people?
7: I am 39.
2: Hey!
11: I'm 47.
0: Wow, way to go, you guys.
2: Excellent.
0: So what's this paid-off house worth?
7: About $325.
0: Excellent, excellent. How much you got saved in your nest egg so far, your retirement?
7: Four
0: something? Okay.
2: Yeah, so we're creeping up on
0: not far from being Baby Steps millionaires.
11: We're really close.
0: Way to go, guys. So proud of y'all. Congratulations. Okay, so how much of the 193 was the house?
7: That was all the house.
0: That's the house.
2: Wow.
0: Yeah. Okay.
2: Yep.
7: We had about $40,000 of Baby Step 2 debt.
0: Okay, and then you tore into it. Okay, so 5 years ago, you must have run into Ramsey stuff. How did that happen?
7: Yeah, so I actually saw a Facebook post. A high school friend was giving away 5 copies of Total Money Makeover. Hey, this book changed my life. No strings attached. The books were gone by the time I saw the post, but I downloaded it, read it in 48 hours.
0: Uh-oh.
7: And then I texted him and was like, do you know Dave Ramsey? And...
11: yeah, I was actually ice fishing. It was middle of winter, and I had heard of Dave Ramsey, so I said, yeah, let's go for it.
7: I had never heard your name.
0: Oh, and you said, yeah, I've heard of this, and whatever you want to do, honey, I'm ice fishing.
7: Yeah,
11: pretty much, yep.
7: Mind you, in our financed fish house.
11: Yeah.
2: got it.
7: Wow. Right?
0: Oh, I love it. So what does a fish house cost?
11: So that one, I bought it for $14,000.
0: Okay.
11: And then full circle, at the end, we had about $17,000 left on our house.
0: Mm-hmm.
11: And I jokingly had said, I'll sell the fish house, and if I can get what I want for it, we'll pay off the house, and then I'll just buy another fish house. So I actually listed it on Marketplace, and she didn't believe me at first, but she saw the post, and we sold it.
0: It did sell.
11: Oh, yeah, I sold it.
0: Oh, you really did do it.
11: A month later, we drove to the mortgage office and paid off our...
0: The fish house paid off the house.
11: Yep.
2: Yes. Oh,
11: completed
2: wow.
11: It. Yep.
2: So you did it in person. You did the payoff in person.
11: Oh, yeah. Yeah.
0: So now you're going to save up and buy another fish house in cash.
7: Yes.
11: Yeah.
0: Of course.
11: Sure.
0: Yeah. So how's this work? You slide it out on the ice?
11: It's like a camper.
0: Okay.
11: It's just a winter camper. You drive on the lake and we park and you drill holes in the ice and
0: you sit in the warmth of the house so that you're not freezing while you're ice fishing.
11: 3-4 days. Yeah,
0: I mean, you're talking to a southern guy who has no idea what you're talking about.
12: Come on up, Dave.
11: Come to Minnesota.
0: So interesting. Sounds cold to me, but yeah.
13: Well, no, he's in the fish house. He's cozy and warm.
0: Yeah. Yeah. Congratulations, you guys.
13: Thank you.
0: So bottom line is, Arnie figures this out, called Randy.
12: Yep.
0: Which one's Randy? Yeah.
12: I'm Randy.
0: Randy. So Randy figures this out and calls Arnie, and he's easy to get along with, and he says, go for it, all the way to the point that he sells his fish house and pays off your house at the end of the story. At the end of the story.
12: So
0: but it's a long 5 years.
12: Yeah, it was the end of 2020, and we're at that $98,000, and it's like, man, we make a lot of money for northern Minnesota, and like, where is it all, mm-hmm. right? And mm-hmm. then I read the book, and I dug in, and I'm the nerd. And spreadsheets, and where did all of our money go? And just figuring out, man, we spent $700 during COVID on eating out in March of 2020. I'm like, we couldn't even go inside a restaurant. How are we spending that much money?
13: And had you avoided debt up to that point? Or were you just kind of dabbling in it a little bit?
11: We had regular consumer debt. You know, we had our vehicles and the fish house and, you know,
12: it was about $40,000.
13: Okay.
12: Yeah.
0: You cleaned up the $40,000 right quick, and then let's just get the house knocked out and everything.
12: Yeah, so we really, as like, I took on a new role at work, and then Arnie has switched employers as well in that 5-year span. We just lived on what that minimum was in baby step 2 and just

0: I've been doing this show for over 30 years, and some of the saddest calls I've taken are from situations that are completely preventable.
1: Yeah, and what's so hard is I feel like one of those, especially the ones that I'm like, oh, it's terrible, are people that call in and their spouse has passed away suddenly and they don't have life insurance. When you have to think through, how am I going to pay my bills?
0: How am I going to eat next week?
1: Yeah, the middle of all that grief. Like, it's just, it's terrible. And so life insurance is the one thing, especially as a mom with three little kids, that I'm like so big on for people to get because it's inexpensive. 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
0: And it doesn't cost much because Xander shops among a gazillion different companies. 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

0: we have gone over 5 years without one of those type infections.
1: The LeapFrog group says only 12% of eligible hospitals nationwide have achieved this straight-A status. It says it assigns grades using evidence-based measures as well as the systems hospitals use to prevent them. Sierra Nevada Memorial Hospital is a member of the healthcare system Common Spirit, which has the largest number of hospitals with straight-A designations in the country. Join us for our next local news update coming up at the bottom of the hour. I'm Chris Gilbert, KNCO News Talk 830.
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3: Here is your forecast on KNCO News Talk 830. Sunny with today's high in the low to mid 80s. We will be clear overnight, low 54, and then sunny and not as warm on Wednesday with a high 72. Wednesday night to clear sky down to 51. Temperatures inch back up again on Thursday with a high between 80 and 85. For weather anytime, click on the Weather Center at KNCO.com. I'm meteorologist Ann Holliday on KNCO News Talk 830.
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6: 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I think I said that. Daniel's in Houston. Hey, Daniel, what's up?
7: Hello, sir. How you doing?
6: Better than I deserve. How can we help?
7: Oh, man. I don't even know where to start. I just feel I don't have control of any of my finances. And to make it worse, my wife and I were financially divided. You know, it's her money, my money's my money kind of thing. And my car just got repoed. My employer, they vet, you know, their employees every now and then, and that's another thing.
6: They do what to the employees every now and then?
7: My employer, what they do is they make sure that we're financially good. You know, like they look at our, if we want to keep the employment, our credit score, our credit. He needs to be, you know, at least good. You know, I mean, I need to make payments, arrangements.
6: What do you do?
7: Like, I work for the government.
6: Oh, okay.
7: Yeah.
8: So you're concerned about that?
7: That's one. I'm concerned about my marriage. You know.
6: So what do you make? Contemplating.
7: I'm sorry?
6: How much do you make?
7: Right now, I'm making about 75.
6: And what does she make?
7: About the same. Maybe.
6: So you have $150,000 coming in, mm-hmm. and the crisis is where? 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
7: So it goes back to years ago. Everything just starts snowballing, you know, on debt. You know, one thing led to another, and then there was a series of events. A family member passed away, two family members passed away, and then the government shutdown hit, and that was the most recent one. Not only that, also, you know, just bad decisions that I made. 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
6: so,
7: just...
6: So how much, how much other debt do you have, honey?
7: I have stuff in collections. 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
8: Tell us the amount. How much personal loans?
7: 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I want to say about 8,000, 9,000.
8: Okay. And what about the collections? How much in collections?
7: In collections. So we're talking about maybe, I don't know, I think about 15 to 20.

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4: I'm Chris Gilbert with the KNCO Local News Update. The latest numbers as of January 1st show a slight drop in Nevada County's population for the second straight year. There were 462 fewer residents here compared to the previous one-year period when there was a decline of 539 residents. Total population for the county is over 101,000. Planning Director Brian Foss says numbers have been pretty stagnant over the last 5 or 6 years, but he says it's still important to study the reasons.
5: Lack of affordable housing, lack of jobs, and so while the numbers are fairly small, I think we would prefer to see, you know, a small but healthy and smart growth versus losing residents to surrounding counties or states or wherever these people may be moving out of too.
4: The numbers come from the California Department of Finance. Meanwhile, Foss notes that projections from another state agency used for updates to the county's housing element indicate another 3,700 people plan to move here in the next decade or so. Meanwhile, Grass Valley lost 88 residents with a population 4 months ago of 13,326, but Nevada City gained 7 people with a population of 3,325. Placer County was the fastest growing in terms of percentage.

0: and repainted the whole monument. We cleaned it up, like we broomed it off, brushed it, cleaned some dirt off. I brought some plaster, we replastered some of the edges. And yeah, I just gave it a new paint job and everything.
1: One of the requirements to make Eagle Scout is completion of a large community project. In a press release, the city says, though leadership, initiative, and community service is great, Oscar's work reflects the highest values also of scouting and civic responsibility. They say they extend their appreciation to Thomas and Troop 24 for their commitment to honoring local history and preserving the dignity of the memorial for future generations. Join us for our next local news update coming up at the bottom of the hour. I'm Chris Gilbert, KNCO News Talk 830.

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1: Hey, it's proof positive that the Democrats absolutely have no shame whatsoever. Consider this. A Brooklyn Democrat trying to get on the ballot got caught with the signatures of dead people on her paperwork. And that's just the beginning of the story. Is election fraud just hiding in plain sight? The New York Post is reporting the signatures of two dead Brooklyn voters appeared on a Democrat candidate's nominating petitions. Now she's at risk of being kicked off the primary ballot altogether. State Assembly candidate Marie Mirville Shahazda and her slate of Democratic district leaders could get axed from the primaries on Coney Island because of a mind-boggling 90% of the 5,200 signatures that she was required to submit to get on the ballot have been invalidated by the City Board of Elections, despite records showing both voters would be over 100 years old and that they passed away more than a decade ago. Fresh ink was signed last month to support her bid for office. And this is why they lose faith in government. I absolutely agree with that. To your calls now, 866-HEY-LARS. That's 866-439-5277. Send your emails to talk@LarsLarson.com. And I always like to start a segment, when we can, with a naysayer. Mike, you're a naysayer according to the producers. What do you and I disagree about that makes you one?
2: Hey, Lars, I agree with you on most things. I just wanted to bring up that you said that when the conflict was over, that gas prices were going to come right back down.
1: Yeah.
2: I don't think that's true. This is the largest oil disruption we've ever had. And they're estimating 10 million barrels a day are being lost. And I think this is going to have a
1: Where are you saying 10 million a day are being lost? Where are they being lost right now?
2: Just the supply.
1: No, hold on, Mike. You don't get away with that. If you want to tell me that 10 million barrels of daily production, now the world produces about 100 million barrels a day. The United States uses about a quarter of that. It's around 20, 21 million barrels a day. So where is this 10 million that's lost?
2: That's just the estimate when you Google it, what it says.
1: No, hold on. So you Googled something and you said based on that. Mike, do you suppose that at $100 a barrel that everybody who can produce oil is producing it just as fast as they possibly can?
2: I would think so.
1: Okay, and 90 days ago, we were producing a certain amount of oil that had gas prices lower than they were when Joe Biden left office, not as low as when he came in after Donald Trump. That would be $2.38 a gallon, but we were down to about $3 a gallon. So what makes you think that the minute the conflict is over, the minute the Strait of Hormuz is open, there are some facilities in the Middle East that are going to have to be replaced because Iran struck out against some of its neighbors, including a pipeline that goes through the Middle East. But most of our oil comes from the United States of America. We have enough of it that we're able to export 5 million barrels a day. But you're telling me that somehow we have permanently lost 10 million barrels? And if you can't tell me where we lost it, where are you getting that? Are you just pulling that out of your ear or some other orifice?
2: Well, we do export that amount, but we also import all of the oil that we actually use.
1: Hold on. Mike, we produce nearly all of the oil that the United States uses. They do import some because sometimes you have oil.

0: unconstitutional.
1: Two Americans who are on board the cruise ship with the outbreak of Hantavirus are in Atlanta getting monitored by health officials. One person has been experiencing symptoms. The other is considered a close contact. ABC's Faith Abube.
2: This is just one of 13 specialized units across the country that are equipped to manage infectious diseases like this one. And so officials here in the state of Georgia are reassuring the public here that there is no risk to the general public.
1: The FDA commissioner stepping down, Marty McCarry resigning amid reports of tension with the Trump administration. You're listening to ABC News.
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1: The Justice Department is charging two overseas companies and a shipping official in connection with the deadly collapse of the Francis Scott Key Bridge in Maryland 2 years ago. Deputy Assistant Attorney General Adam Gustafson says the crash crippled the area for weeks.
5: The economic and human costs of this catastrophe have been borne every day by ordinary men and women, and most of all, by the families of the six workers who were killed.
1: Six construction workers died in the bridge collapse. A Federal Reserve Bank of New York is giving a new look at how much debt Americans are carrying.
6: Credit card debt in the U.S. dipped slightly in the first 3 months of the year, according to the New York Fed, with outstanding card balances now at $1.25 trillion. But analysts say decreases like this usually happen in the first quarter as people pay off holiday spending. Overall, credit card debt is up over $70 billion from last year. When you add in mortgages, car loans, and other borrowing, the debt held by U.S. households now sits at $18.8 trillion, its highest level ever. Mike Dubusky, ABC News.
1: A California mayor has resigned as she prepares to plead guilty to charges she acted as an illegal foreign agent for China. The Justice Department says Arcadia Mayor Aline Wang helped run a website that posted articles favorable to Beijing at the direction of the Chinese government. In her plea, she admitted to working for China's government. Dave Packer, ABC News.
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4: I'm Chris Gilbert with the KNCO Local News Update. The Nevada County Sheriff's Department says working in the dark forces deputies to rely on proper flashlight techniques, and they're mandated to undergo range training four times a year. That includes proper light discipline and just momentary illumination. Sergeant Dustin Moe says weapon-mounted lights are the most common equipment choice.
5: Unless we're searching a building or searching out in the fields, in the woods or something like that, then we may be using a handheld flashlight. I mean, obviously, if you turn your flashlight on in the middle of darkness, it's going to immediately give away your position. And then if we're working in teams, we don't want to backlight other people and give away their position.
4: The department says the training also builds the habit of positively identifying threats before taking action, reducing the risk of misidentification and improving the overall safety for deputies and the public. It says this type of training strengthens coordination as deputies must manage shooting, movement, communication, and light simultaneously, building muscle memory that directly translates into field performance. And Mo says more training flexibility will soon be available. Currently, it's conducted only at the Spenceville Wildlife Area, but a new indoor facility is also being built. And it wasn't long ago that Sierra Nevada Memorial Hospital got a C from a national watchdog nonprofit when it came to patient safety. But the hospital has just received its sixth straight A from the Leapfrog Group. The grades are updated twice a year in the spring and fall. Hospital officials say it's the only ratings program focused exclusively on preventable medical errors, injuries, and infections. Chief Medical Officer Dr. Tyler Hill says they especially made progress in reducing harm or even death from infections.
6: When we put in large IVs in the neck or the chest or the groin, the type of technique that is used has to be pristine so we don't introduce bacteria into the bloodstream. And so some hospitals have several infections a year from that, and we have gone over 5 years without one of those type infections.
4: The Leapfrog Group says only 12% of eligible hospitals nationwide have achieved this straight-A status. It says it assigns grades using evidence-based measures as well as the systems hospitals use to prevent them. Sierra Nevada Memorial Hospital is a member of the healthcare system Common Spirit, which has the largest number of hospitals with straight-A designations in the country. Join us for our next local news update coming up at the bottom of the hour. I'm Chris Gilbert, KNCO News Talk 830.
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8: Welcome back to The Lars Larson Show. It's a pleasure to be with you. I got to tell you about this. Another lenient judge in America who may be at least partially responsible for a shooting rampage that happened in Cambridge, Massachusetts. We'll get to the details of that in just a moment. First, if you want to join the best conversation in talk journalism, it happens right here every day at 866-HEY-LARS. That's 866-439-5277. Send your emails to talk@LarsLarson.com. Consider this, a serial criminal by the name of Tyler Brown. Now, what do we know about Tyler Brown? Well, right now, Tyler Brown is accused of opening fire on random drivers yesterday. Well, did we have any warning that he might do crazy stuff like this? Yeah. He was convicted of trying to kill a cop some years earlier. Brown pleaded guilty to armed assault with the intent to murder in 2021, just 5 years ago. He fired 13 rounds at officers in Boston, including firing from a .40 caliber Glock, a semi-automatic, at close range, directly at one officer's chest. Prosecutors had recommended a 12-year prison sentence. Now, does that sound about right? You fire at a cop, you fire 13 rounds at officers, some of them at close range, and you go to the judge and you say, I think you should throw this guy in prison for at least a dozen years. Well, the judge, Janet Sanders, handed out a 5 to 6 year sentence. And a cop caught up in that attack said in one of the victim's statements, I am a firm believer that when Mr. Brown gets out, he will hurt, or worse, he will kill somebody. Now, that was 5 years ago. He got a 5 to 6 year sentence. Guess what? He got out in January. And what did he do? He did exactly what the police officer who had been shot at said he was going to do. He went out and fired 50 to 60 shots at random at cars on Memorial Drive in Massachusetts, leaving two men critically injured. So, what should happen to that judge? I've had a number of you suggest that when a judge lets somebody out of custody early, even when they are warned this person is dangerous, he is likely to be dangerous again, and the judge hands out a light sentence like that, should there be a consequence, a legal consequence? I'm not talking about vigilantism, but when Judge Janet Sanders turns down the recommendation of prosecutors, says, I'm not going to lock this guy up for 12 years, I'm going to give him half of that, and he's going to serve the lower end of the sentence. I mean, he was sentenced in 2021. This is 5 years later. The guy got 5 to 6 years in prison. He served 5 years, walks out in January, and by May, he's out firing 50 or 60 shots at random at cars on Memorial Drive, and two men end up critically injured. Do you know what I'd like to see? I know that there is qualified immunity for people like judges. But wouldn't you love to see a lawsuit brought against Janet Sanders? I would love to see the victims or the victims' families bring a lawsuit against the judge. Maybe it would work, maybe it would not. But wouldn't it be nice to get some kind of justice out of a situation like that? You've got a family member who's now critically injured because a judge decided to give the lightest possible sentence to a guy who has already demonstrated that he's a dangerous guy, and you let him go just like that. Glad to have you with me. 866-439-5277. Send your emails to talk@LarsLarson.com. I don't know if Gavin Newsom has just given up on any kind of presidential ambitions, but it seems to me that Gavin Newsom is like the worst of the politicians out there who've decided they want to do public service. They want to be elected to jobs like governor of California, or the job that I think Gavin Newsom would really like, which is president of the United States. And the minute they get into office, they start figuring out ways to deliver public money into the pockets of members of their family. Consider this. Gavin Newsom is now facing accusations of corruption. He put $20 million of the taxpayers' money into a nonprofit that is led by an executive who also sits on the board of his wife's nonprofit organization that promotes what? Gender equality. The deal triggered a wave of scrutiny over how the nonprofit was chosen, whether or not its proximity to Newsom's political and personal network. Here's the quote I love. If you take the number of diapers they're planning to send out and the amount of money that he's spending on it, it's 50 cents for each one of those diapers, which is about 100 times more expensive than if you just bought them at Costco. That's the comment of Steve Hilton. You've heard Steve on this show. Steve Hilton is one of the Republican candidates who's seeking the GOP nomination to run in November for governor of California. Sibel Newsom co-founded the California Partners Project. That helped facilitate the partnership. That detail is what critics point to as evidence of overlapping influence between state-funded programs and nonprofit networks. Instead of taking our money and putting it into some scheme that benefits their friends and cronies, why don't they just let us keep more of our own money in the first place so we can decide how to spend our money? Again, the comment of Steve Hilton, who I think is probably the best candidate. Nothing against Sheriff Bianco, but I think that Steve Hilton is the most likely candidate to end up as one of two running for the Republican governorship of the state of California. China, meanwhile, is flooding the streets of America with illegal weapons. Federal customs officials who look at imported packages arriving in Chicago at international airports, what did they seize? 100 shipments of Glock switches and suppressors from Chinese merchants that were bound for recipients around the United States, and that was just last month. There was a total of 107 shipments. Federal law enforcement found 255 pistol automatic fire conversion switches. So in other words, I don't own any Glocks. I don't really like Glocks. I like other guns. I like my Walther. I like my Kimber. They both have affirmative safeties on them. Glock only has a trigger safety. And do I have any fully automatic weapons? No. Do I have any suppressors? No. I don't have any problem with suppressors. But if you're trying to convert pistols to fully automatic, I don't see the point to that. And frankly, if it's not within the law, you shouldn't be doing it. CBP says they took 1,500 pieces of gun-altering devices seized in all of 2024. That makes April seizures much higher than normal, and that is a real problem. We got to cut off those imports from China. Hey, most people think just waking up in the middle of the night, that's just part of life. 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
13: 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QuietCool systems pull in cool, fresh evening air and push out hot, stale air along with pet dander, odors, and other allergens. The result is a nice natural breeze throughout your home without that sky-high AC bill. So instead of tossing and turning all night, you can sleep cool, comfortable, and actually wake up refreshed. Right now is a great time to install with preseason rebates available. 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
15: They can give a child back their childhood, even change the way they feel. Every single one of us can make the stars align, because when we come together, hope and joy will shine. Wishes need stars like you. Visit Make-A-Wish at wish.org.